0: You know, if you think about it, they were so bad on defense last year, especially the first half of the year, that it really felt to me like if they didn't have to have a good defense this year, just don't be bottom five. Just be okay. Just be respectable. Well, they've been a heck of a lot better than that. And it hasn't just been Dexter Lawrence, even though he's obviously been fantastic. I mean, he's been wonderful. Just such a dominant player. But Boye Mafe leaves the NFL in pressures. Cassius Howell, the second-round pick from Texas A&M, has been awesome. You know, Jonathan Allen, who they got after Allen had gotten discarded 2 years in a row by Washington, Minnesota, he's playing his butt off. They're just a really, really good defense and super fun to watch right now.
1: Love that. Finally, one more for you, Ross. One last quick one, and we'll let you get out of here as Penix just threw an interception on the first drive for the Falcons. When it comes to the fines that we saw levied on Kyle Juszczyk and Matt Gonsalves of the Colts for offensive demonstrations for them chugging some things. What did you think of that? Do you think that is just absolutely stupid and absurd that they're getting fined for that?
0: You know, I think it's tough to know exactly what they're fake chugging. I don't know. I don't know how you do that. Although, I don't know, I've also not really seen people, like, I love Juszczyk, but I don't know, do people chug orange juice? I don't know about that one either. So, I don't know, man. I'm sure they have their reasoning. I don't know. I'm doing the Bengals game, and I can't figure out what those guys got fined for or what they were trying to do. So, I think I'm just old. I think I just don't even know what some of these celebrations are anymore.
1: Oh, well, Ross, I mean, I'm sure you've chugged a couple of beers in your lifetime at one point or another. So
0: I would never,
1: man, we appreciate
0: it. I would never.
1: Ross, we appreciate your time as always, brother. Thanks so much for joining us, man. We hope to catch up with you soon and have a great call with Ian on Sunday.
0: Thanks, guys. Take care.
2: See you, Ross.
1: There you go, Ross Tucker, our Odyssey NFL insider. 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And give him a follow on Twitter at Ross Tucker NFL. And tune in Sunday, CBS, or on Red Zone, or however you watch football, when him and Ian will have the Steelers and the Bengals in the Steel City. It'll be a great one. 310-840-4910. Yeah, he would never chug beers. Okay, come on. A lineman
2: never.
1: That played in the NFL. Who's he kidding?
2: No.
1: 310-840-4910. All right, you heard me say it. Penix has thrown an interception on the first drive of his season for the Falcons. Can the Packers turn it into points? We'll keep you posted minute-by-minute reaction to the Packers and the Falcons when we come back. He's Brad Evans. I'm Pat Boyle. 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
12: Well, it's game day for the Packers. They're going to host the Falcons tonight at Lambeau Field, and they will do so beat up. They're going to be without starting right tackle Zach Bacco-Biowelli for the rest of the season, while starting guard Aaron Banks is out for tonight's game with a toe injury. Wide receiver Jaden Reed also listed as out following his neck injury last Sunday. No matter who's out there offensively for the team, they have to be better in many aspects. They rank last in rushing yards per game and last in third down conversions. So how do they change that? Here's offensive coordinator Adam Stenovich.
13: We need to be more productive on first and second down to give us a chance. I think if you look at like third and seven and under, we're around 50%. But we've just been third and eight plus, it seems like, every time. So we need to do a better job on first and second down in order to take care of third down.
12: Packers defense will see Michael Penix Jr. at quarterback for the Falcons tonight. Going to be his first game back since tearing his ACL last season. Kick at Lambeau Field is set for 7:15. Turning to Wisconsin, they will face number 13 Penn State on Saturday in Happy Valley. Badgers come in 2-1. Nittany Lions 3-0 and favored by 10 in that game. Kick there is set for 4.
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12: Well, the Brewers are going for 100 wins tonight in Philadelphia. They're looking to become the first team in club history to reach that total, and it's important as they try to lock down the best record in baseball and claim the home field advantage that comes with it. They're battling the Dodgers for that right now. 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

0: From kickoff to the final whistle, BetMGM Tonight is back now.
1: Lloyd is the single back. And on first down, play action. Love rolls, throws, back in the end zone, caught, touchdown, Christian Watson! And the first Lambeau leap of 2026 as the Packers spring out in front, 6-0.

0: takes one all the way to the house, and he might take it to the house. Oh,
1: whoa,
0: baby.
1: Whoa.
0: Falcons
1: whoa.
0: On the doorstep. That was Kevin Kugler, though, that call that you heard coming back from break. Westwood One Sports, the first touchdown of this Thursday night football game. Jordan Love finding Christian Watson for the touchdown pass. And yes, you heard Kevin Kugler say the first Lambeau leap of the season, with this being the home opener for the Green Bay Packers. 7-0 pack, but then again, Bijan just ripped off a 50, 60-yard run there to get the Falcons at first and goal. It looked like they were going to have to punt it again just two plays before that, because Michael Penix with an errant throw on third down, but they got gifted a roughing the passer. And so the Falcons drive continued, and now they've got a second and goal from the 3 after Bijan gets stomped on, snacked up, and I don't know what that words are hard sometimes. I don't know what I was trying to say there. I think I was trying to say swallowed up, and then I said stomped on and snacked on. So there you go.
1: Still works.
0: Second and goal from the 3, but Brad, right before that roughing the passer call, Penix, I got to admit, he hasn't looked good so far. The interception, I will say that if anybody checks out the play or after the game tonight, if you check out the highlights, that pick he threw, I think that's a lot of that was on Jahan Dotson, because he completely stopped his route. And there's Bijan into the end zone for the touchdown. So all of a sudden now, this game looks a whole lot different with Atlanta tying it up. And Bijan in that ground game, it's been working.
1: Yeah, up to 7 carries, 73 yards, and a touchdown. Of course, highlighted by that 55-yard gallop. This is why he is one of the best running backs in reality. He's one of the best running backs in fantasy. He's also got a catch for 17 yards in this game. You're right, Michael Penix is looking like straight trash, homie. Just 2 of 7, that's 28.6%. I think that's what I scored in Calc 1 back in the day. With no touchdowns and an INT, he's only averaging 3.3 yards per attempt. Yikes. Drake London didn't even have a target yet. The WR1, and yes, he's on the field. He's not hurt. Kyle Pitts has got 1 grab for 5, and then, like I said, Robinson 1 for 17. The other Robinson on the ground, Brian Robinson, 2 carries for 15 yards. Meanwhile, for Green Bay, again, they had that awesome touchdown drive that was just answered here by the ATL. Your boy, Jordan Love, 6 of 9 for 82 yards and a TD strike. That TD strike going to Christian Watson for 4 yards. That's Watson's only catch. Sky Moore's got a catch in this game for 9 yards. Marshawn Lloyd has a catch for 10. Tucker Kraft, 2 for 14. And my guy, Matthew Golden's got 1. For an impressive 45. The Caleb Johnson we were talking up, 1 measly carry for -1 yard. Not great. Marshawn Lloyd, 2 carries for 7, but 7-7 with about a minute and a half to go here in this first quarter. I was trashing this game. Suddenly, it's commanding my attention. So thank you for scoring, boys.
0: That's right. There you go. All right, Brad, one final update on baseball. So your Cubbies won, clinched the playoff spot. Padres and the Dodgers will get underway in an hour, but the Brew Crew lead the Phillies 5-1. So assuming that the Phils do not come back, with your Cubbies winning today, Phillies about to lose, Padres, we'll see what happens. Cubs would be a full game ahead of Philly, and they would be just, they right now, they're just a half game back. They could be overtake the Padres for the top spot in the wild card heading into the final 3 days of the season. How excited, how confident are you that they get that top wild card spot?
1: I'm not really that confident, man. This is going to be a sweat. I'm going to have to layer up the Old Spice to get through the weekend. I just hope that Major League Baseball comes to their damn senses and moves that Red Sox series to a neutral ballpark. So I don't know. We can get all 3 games in a timely fashion. Do the right thing.
0: Well, there is a very good chance that they'll have 1 game in by the time we get on the air tomorrow, and hopefully they get both games in tomorrow, the Friday doubleheader. Yankees also playing a double. You got Yankees Cubs doubleheaders tomorrow, so we got a lot of our baseball teams in action. They signed up for 18 tomorrow, both of them, a combined 36. All right, Brad, we'll bid you adieu, brother. Talk to you tomorrow on a Football Friday.
1: Matthew Golden, keep on racking the stats. Peace, amigo.
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0: Call me crazy, but I think the situation between Mike McDonald and Sean Payton is an inside job. McDonald says that Payton accused him of Spygate, but in reality, he says he used social media posts by fans. I think these two coaches are working together to get stricter guidelines at training camp practices to take fans' phones away for good. I see through this little back and forth. I'm Denton Day.
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0: MVP this year, the only Cub to ever go 40-40. He's the best defender in all of the game. He's a better defender than any of those names that you just mentioned at his position. For me, it's already PCA.
1: I know, but think about it. Like, Rizzo and Bryant were the faces of the franchise that broke the drought. It was 109 years, right? So, I mean,
0: and if they never have to buy another beer in this town ever again. They'll walk in. They are heroes forever. All Chicago Cubs fans feel indebted to them. They love them. Anybody who was associated with that 2016, hell, you could bring back Miggy from the 2016 team. And he's not going to have to buy a beer in this town because everybody loves that team. They did something for us that nobody has ever done before. I just think if you have to put it in the scope of just the player, which, by the way, the Packers just got a fumble reverse that. I don't think that was a reversal. I don't think his arm was coming forward. But if you're just talking about the player himself for the Cubs, I just think that PCA is already there, man. The electricity, the way that he plays the game, everything that he does. I just think he's already there.
1: I think, and Monty says in the show chat, if Pete gets the World Series, then he is the greatest this century. But a lot of 2016 guys are ahead of PCA until that.
0: And that's fair.
1: I think Rizzo and Bryan are ahead of him.
0: Rizzo and Bryan never had a season like this.
1: The best individual offensive season, the best individual offensive season in franchise history. How does that stack up against 5-6 all-star seasons with a World Series that broke 109-year drought?
0: But if you remember 2016, and Monty will remember this, but 2016, that run up until maybe, I think, game six of the NLCS, maybe it was game five. Anthony Rizzo was atrocious. I mean, he was terrible in those playoffs. Heading into that, the LCS, I think it was game five or game six when he started turning around, because he ended up using, I forget his name, Matt Caesar's bat. He switched bats and all of a sudden he just got hot. And he was good in the World Series too. Like he took off in the World Series as well. But for a good chunk, LDS and a vast majority of the LCS, he was terrible. And Chris Bryant was good in that playoff run as well. But I mean, Chris Bryant really only had that year. 2015 and 2016 was it for Chris Bryant. I mean, after that, the back injuries and everything that happened, like, I don't like Monty putting them up there or anybody putting any 2016 Cub ahead of PCA. I completely get it. I'm just looking at this thing as a whole, as to what he's going to be. I mean, he's going to be a Cub for a long time. I mean, they just signed it out, 8 or 10 year extension. I can't remember what it was, for an extreme value, extreme team value. I mean, his StatCast
1: 6 years, $115 million.
0: Yeah, $115 million for 6 years, and StatCast just had his value for this season at $80 million. You're getting another 5 years it's just the value there and what he is and what I think he's going to continue to be. Now, if you ask me this next year, and let's say he's at, you know, I don't know, 20 home runs, 70 RBIs, and the Cubs are a miserable team, I might say, yeah, you know what? I was wrong. I have to go back. He had a great year, but that's all that it was. I just don't foresee that happening. For me, PCA right now is already ahead of those guys, because those guys, in the grand scheme of things, yes, they won a World Series and I love them for it, but it's just, I have to take the product as a whole, and the product as a whole right now is, it tells me a PCA is the best Cub of this century.
1: Okay. All righty. 310-840-4910. Fun debate. Definitely a fun debate. He wins the World Series. If they win the World Series and he's World Series MVP, it doesn't have to be World Series MVP, but if he produces anywhere even close to what he's done this season, then I can go ahead. I'll even say that he would be the greatest Cub this century. He would already surpass Bryant, Rizzo, Arrieta, anybody else from the 2016 team if they win the World Series. 310-840-4910.
0: What

0: 4910. You can hit me up on Twitter at PatBoyle44. All right, let's get you a couple baseball scores, and then we'll get you updated at halftime at Lambeau Field. Yankees have come back to tie the Rays 4-4 in the bottom of the eighth. It was the last start of the season for Cam Schlittler, who's going to win the Cy Young Award. He's going to start game one on Tuesday at Yankee Stadium against the Red Sox. And didn't pitch all that great, and Yankees had him on a pitch count. Three innings. That's it for Schlittler. One earned run allowed, two walks, five strikeouts. He threw 70 pitches. Finishes his regular season 14-6 with a 1.95 ERA, 239 strikeouts, and a whip of barely over 0.9. Oh my gosh, that's one of the great Yankees pitching seasons in franchise history, and they've had a lot of them. 27-time world champions. But the Yankees did trail this game 4-0 at one point, and then Austin Wells went deep, George Lombard doubled, Anthony Volpe walked at the bases loaded, and Paul Goldschmidt singled. So game doesn't really... Oh, and the Yanks just took the lead on a two-run bomb from George Lombard. Oh, baby, that kid's going to be playing shortstop in the playoffs, 21 years old. Oh, I can't wait. Get me to Tuesday. So Yankees, again, doesn't really mean much. They're confirmed they're playing the Red Sox in the wild card, but they're beating the Rays, which is always good to see. One that matters a little bit more. Reds lead the Braves 7-6, although, again, Atlanta, I think if they lose tonight, they will be locked into the 3 seed, and they will be playing in the NL wild card on Tuesday. AL West is up for grabs. Astros half game back of the Rangers because the Rangers beat the Mets earlier today. Astros and the A's have just started in Sacramento, first of four games, final four games of the season for Houston. And then the Padres and the Dodgers starting in 20 minutes. Dodgers, I think, have to win out now. Otherwise, the Brewers will have home field advantage throughout the entire postseason. But the Dodgers, at worst, will be the 2 seed. They will have a bye into the NLDS. Padres trying to keep pace now with the Cubbies for that top spot in the wild card. With the Cubs win and the Phillies loss, right now, Padres half game ahead of the Cubs for the 4 seed. Cubs a full game ahead of the Phillies for the 5 seed. So if the Padres can win tonight, they will still be a full game ahead of the Cubs for home field advantage in that wild card series. A couple of final scores that happened earlier. Guardians, a massive 1-0 win over the Red Sox with the lone run coming off of a solo home run in the second inning from Angel Martinez or Angel Martinez. Guardians beat the Red Sox 1-0, and that is massive for Cleveland because in the AL Central, they now have a full game lead on the White Sox. Both teams are playoff bound, but one of them is going to be the 2 seed. And the other is going to be the 6 seed. So that AL Central is going to come down to the final day. And then the Brewers beat the Phillies 5-1. Milwaukee 100 wins. They already bested their franchise record for wins in a season, and now they've gotten 100 victories. And again, that's a tough loss for the Phils because now they will go into the final 3 days of the season as the 6 seed, which would likely pit them against the Atlanta Braves that have an NL East first-round matchup in the wild card. All right, halftime at Lambeau Field. Matt LaFleur and the Packers, they've dug themselves a deep hole. They're up 7-0, 17 unanswered since for the Dirty Birds. Falcons up by 10, and the Packers will get the ball to start the third quarter. Michael Penix, 13 of 20, 114 yards, a touchdown, and a pick. How about Bijan Robinson? 15 carries, 111 rushing yards, 128 yards from scrimmage, and a touchdown. Austin Hooper had the touchdown catch at 17-1 for the Falcons. Meanwhile, Jordan Love, 9 of 19, 96 yards and a touchdown. They've got no run game again. 5 carries for 12 yards as a team. We'll get you set for the third quarter when we come back, and Combs and I will go head-to-head on our NFL picks for Week 3. I'm Pat Boyle.
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23: The Hammer has officially dropped in East Rutherford. Head coach John Harbaugh confirmed an MRI revealed severe structural damage, meaning franchise quarterback Jackson Dart is officially sidelined for the remainder of the year. What initially looked like a standard scare on Monday night has turned into a nightmare scenario for New York. Now the franchise turns to backup Jameis Winston. I'm Drake Toll.
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0: night. 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
1: While Packers Falcons is top of mind tonight, of course, the top headlines across the NFL this week have come from the NFC East. The Washington Commanders being without Jaden Daniels, the New York Giants losing Jackson Dart for the season. 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Dot, we'll get to our weekly playing of grammar school momentarily, but given two teams in your team's division are now without their starting quarterbacks right now, how does that affect the way you view your Cowboys outlook?
2: Oh, it doesn't change anything. 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
3: Feels like
4: the Lambeau Field. And then he said, oh, except for the day Mike McCarthy got fired.
5: Whew, that's bad, Bill.
4: That's what this feels like. 877-867-1670, 877-867-1670. 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Boy, I tell you what, this is, I don't know how you dig out of this. I wish I had a level of optimism, but I don't. They're going to get beat by Tampa Bay. They're going to get beat by the Bears. They're going to get beat by the Cowboys. And at some point, Matt LaFleur is going to get fired midseason. I don't think you're going to fire him today, but at some point, Matt LaFleur is going to get fired midseason. If you want to chime in, I know lines are full. We're going to get everybody on. But this was, I'm almost numb at the performance that I saw tonight. This was embarrassing. This was embarrassing. Hosting all of those former Super Bowl teams tonight at halftime, and this is the garbage you put out there. This was embarrassing. Kate's producing the show back in the studio. I'm up at Homefield Pub and Social. The bright spot of the night is that when I got to Homefield, they had the flatbread pizza, which is the Meatza pizza, and it was absolutely fantastic. So thanks to the friends here at Homefield Pub and Social. We're open. They're open until midnight tonight.
5: I think that's the only positive speck that, of
4: right.
5: light
4: right.
5: in this entire night.
4: Now, wait a minute. Did I just read you had the Packers in a survivor pool tonight?
5: I don't want to talk about it, Bill.
4: Oh, my
5: God. I really
4: God.
5: Don't. Because that pool was worth $4,200, which to me, somebody who's barely out of college, who's been working at the station for 2 years, but alas, I could have really used that money. And so now all of my hope is left on the Lions, who I also picked. And I do not want to hear any other talks or any other words on what the hell I chose the Lions for. But you know what? It's Dan Campbell till I die at this point.
4: Wow. That
5: I thought the Jets were so bad. But after tonight, I realized, no, the Jets aren't very bad. The Packers just suck so bad.
4: That's terrible. I can say that I thought the Packers would win, but I picked the Falcons to cover, but I never saw this coming. This is a total, we gave up, no fire, no brimstone, no anger.
5: Bill, Jordan Love threw that touchdown pass and didn't even smirk. He didn't smile. He knows it's over.
4: He was terrible tonight.
5: He was terrible. Off. I'm trying my best not to swear.
4: He was terrible tonight. 28 of 53, 312 yards, a couple of touchdowns, a pick. But he was so off in the first half of that ball game. He was terrible tonight. Let's just do this. I know we got bottom of the hour coming up. We're going to be joined by everybody on the network. And we are loaded lines right now. And to everybody listening, I mean, you know, we appreciate you being here. Without a doubt, this is his bad. I don't really call for people to get fired. At the end of a season, I'll look at things and evaluate and say whether or not you should or shouldn't keep your job. I said at the end of last season, Matt LaFleur should have been fired. Matt LaFleur will not survive this season. He won't survive this season. That is as bad a performance as I've seen out of a Packers team since December 2nd, 2018, and they fired Mike McCarthy that day. This is embarrassing what just happened. And the fact that it's been three games of embarrassing. You thought maybe you'd get a little bit of a spark coming out of New York at MetLife Stadium after the Jets game. Maybe a little bit of, hey, we've got something here. Nothing. This was absolutely a pathetic performance. 877-867-1670. Find us. We'd love to hear from you. All right, let's go right to it. Chris, listening to us in the Grove. Chris, how you doing today, man? Welcome to the Green Gold Postgame Show.
3: Bill, my guy, you've stolen all my thunder. You and Kate have. But I'll give you this. Give Kate credit. She's working hard.
4: Right.
3: But, yeah, craptastic performance. Jordan Love sucked today. Could not hit a broadside of a barn.
4: No.
3: Overthrew Matthew Golden at least three times. Overthrew Christian Watson a number of times. Underthrew Tucker Kraft a couple of times.
4: Yep.
3: Defense, who I thought was really going to be really good, just let Bijan Robinson just do whatever he wanted.
4: Yep. It was most brutal. Of his yardage was on cutback yardage. They had sealed him off, and then all the cutback, nobody was there to clean it up. No, and that's embarrassing. Yep. That's terrible.
3: Exactly. I can't even talk. That was one of the most brutal, and I agree with you 100%. That was the worst performance I've seen since Kansas City when Mike McCarthy got fired.
4: Yeah.
3: Yeah, I 100% agree with you. That was the worst performance, and him, Butkus, Stenovich should all be fired immediately. I mean, Gutekunst should be walking down. I agree with the defensive coordinator. I like him. I agree with the special teams coordinator. I like him. But other than that, everyone else should be gone.
4: Yeah, it's embarrassingly bad. I appreciate the phone call, man. Think about it this way. The Packers, after three games, have had their defense on the field for 31 minutes more so far this season. 31. It's 71-05 to 48-55 is the time of possession. 71-05. To 48-55 is time of possession. Packers offense versus their defense. Their defense has been on the field far too much. Their offense is way too many three and outs. Their conversion rate going into this game, they were at 19% on third down. They were 4 of 21. In the first half of this game, they were 1 of 6 for a total of 19%. This team is broken. This team sucks. Jordan Love is awful. The offensive line sucks. The offensive line sucks. Jordan Morgan was okay, but the rest of the offensive line looks like maybe they should be playing for North Dakota State, freezing their ass off somewhere, banging polar bears. That's it. It's a terrible, terrible football team. That's it. Terrible football team. 877. Let's go to Tracy listening to us in Kansas City. Tracy, how you doing tonight?
6: I'll be up. Oh, my God. I've had better nights, Bill.
4: This is awful, Tracy.
6: Listen, honey, if I'm Micah, I would even come back. Why waste time? I mean, I'll be like, my head. I'm still
4: rushing back for this garbage.
6: Yeah, I don't know. I don't know. Lord, I don't want to waste time. Well, it's got to start at the top, and then Matt LaFleur looks so defeated. I feel sorry for him.
4: Yeah, it's almost like you just want to put him out of his misery and fire him tonight.
6: Yeah, I really kind of deep down think he wants to, honestly.
4: Ed Policy has got some restless nights coming up because he made a bad decision.
6: Yeah, did you see Anthony Belton? He let the guy go and blocked the field goal. I said, wow.
4: Yeah. Hey, Tracy, we're going to go ahead and cut you loose. We're going to be joined by the rest of the network coming up here, bottom of the hour. Hang in there. We got a lot more of the Bill Michaels Show. We got a lot more of the Green and Gold Postgame Show. We've got to be joined by our people coming up here in about 10 seconds. Stay tuned. We got more coming up right after this.

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0: 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We are live here at Homefield Pub and Social in Green Bay. Packers humiliated tonight by Bijan Robinson and company as they gave up a massive amount of yardage in the run game. 242 yards they gave up tonight. 194 to Bijan Robinson on 29 carries. And to Brian Robinson, 10 carries for 50 yards tonight. Just a couple of negative yards for Michael Penix, but 242 yards total given up. Three touchdowns tonight as well. Penix threw a touchdown, and then he had that interception that was right away. And then pretty much after that, he was damn near perfect. A quarterback rating of 101.4. Meanwhile, Jordan Love, one of the worst nights of his career, 28 of 53, 312 yards, but that is not even close to the real statistics. Sacked one time, under pressure again quite often tonight, a couple of touchdowns, a pick, quarterback rating of 75.4. But the Packers tonight were able to muster a total of 17 yards rushing. 17 yards rushing on nine carries. They threw the ball 53 times and ran it a total of nine. One of those rushes was actually a Jordan Love rush that he got back to the line of scrimmage. So you take that away. They ran it eight times tonight and threw it 53 times in one of the worst performances I think I've ever seen. Jordan Love overthrew Christian Watson. He overthrew twice Matthew Golden. All he had to do was put it on his outside shoulder, and it would have been either a touchdown or a very big game. Christian Watson early on in the game was wide open. I don't know what they were thinking. I mean, Jordan Love threw his hands in the air right away, like maybe he thought Watson was going to turn to the right and come to the inside as opposed to go upfield. Tucker Kraft, eight targets, four catches, 26 yards, and the rest of it goes on from there. But what an absolutely craptastic night. Craptastic night by the Green Bay Packers. An embarrassing night. Not since 2018 have I seen a Packers play this bad and heard this many boos rain down on a coaching staff as they left the field. It was just a horrific evening for the Green Bay Packers. All right, let's go to let's go to L listening to us in Philadelphia. L, what's going on, man? How you doing tonight?
1: Hey, man. I've seen better days.
0: This was terrible.
1: I don't even know where to begin, man. I took a week off even calling, and I must have been fate not to call because look at this, man. This is ridiculous. I wanted this dude going at the end of the season last year, and he's still there. I don't even want to see this dude face. Looking at this dude on the TV, just like it just irks me. Like it just makes my blood boil.
0: Yeah.
1: Like his mannerisms, and then like you go into these press conferences, and you got nerve to act cocky, and like you don't want to answer questions or anything. Like how dare you? Like you know what I'm saying? Like you're privileged. You're so. I got a real bunch of choice of words. I just tried to get my little therapy by calling you, man, but. I feel the same way you feel. I'm numb. Like, I'm not even mad or anything. I'm just like, this must have been the inevitable because it's just bound to happen. And I'm just glad it happened now instead of, you know, getting my hopes all high like we usually do and then get let down with some craptastic performance at the end of the season. But let's just get this over with and get it over with quick and get him out of here, man.
0: Yeah, this point, if you're Ed Policy, you almost have to make some sort of a decision, a statement. You got to say something. At this point, wouldn't you think?
1: Yeah, absolutely. I wonder what that conversation was up in the press box or in that luxury box with him and Gutekunst up there when they showed him during the game because I'm quite sure he had some choice words for him as well.
0: See, I was in the press box. I didn't see that. I was watching the field. They showed those two together, huh?
1: They showed them together during the game, on the broadcast, So
0: okay.
1: But I totally agree with everything that you're saying, you know, with the exception of Gannon, the special teams coach. And I don't have a problem really with Gutekunst. I think the talent on our team is there. But like you said, man, just mentally, they're just broken. Like every time we have some type of like cohesive or some type of like momentum, it's a penalty or something that happens or a bad play or whatever it is. It's never like flow. Never.
0: Right.
1: And then this dude goes for it on fourth down. Like you're down 10. Get the points. What are you doing?
0: You're down 10. You got a bad offensive line. You just want to get the points. And instead, that was the play that they came up with. That was his dumb. We're all in the press box, like stunned. Like, why are you going for it on fourth down? You need 10. You don't need 7. What are you doing?
1: Exactly.
0: And then they don't. And we all said they're not going to get it. You could just tell they weren't going to get it, and that collapsed the rest of the game. And that's 100% what happened. And when you've got a bunch of idiots up in a press box predicting the beginning of the end of your football team, that makes you a horse's ass on the sideline. You cannot do that, man.
1: No question.
0: Can't do it.
1: No question, Bill. Let them matter, man. Thank you.
0: All right, buddy. Talk to you soon. There you go. That's L listening to us in Philadelphia. Let's go to our buddy Gerard in Delaware. Gerard, what's going on, man?
2: Well, Bill, I'll tell you what's going on. I guess I'm not being called Mr. Negative, and now I've got to be more positive anymore.
0: You can be positive that this thing sucked tonight.
2: I love the halftime when the gal's interviewing LaFleur, and she says, "How can you get the offense going?" He says, "Well, it's the same old thing," he said.
0: Right.
2: He is just so inept and such a dolt, you can't make it up. And let me tell you, people who now, you see, now these guys are, well, Goody's okay. No, Goody isn't. He should go with LaFleur. Because I'm going to tell you, if you people out there, your Packer fans, that go, accept mediocrity, Goody's going to give it to you. Because Goody's the one that put that offensive line together. He's the one that picked Felton in his second round. Mm-hmm. He's the one that I could go through 1,000 right now, okay? So let's stop with the Goody praise. He's next. He should be going with LaFleur. Bye-bye. And let me tell you this. For all you people and myself, I thought Fletcher was going to be a good player. Okay, he got pancaked twice tonight. He's horrible. He looks the wrong way. If we need a motivator, bring in some guy from some church around there to talk to the players because he can't play at all. Let me tell you, and I have watched him for the three games he has played. He is the worst middle linebacker I have seen, and I go back to Ray Anitsky. And I am telling you, this guy is bad. He is beyond bad. I mean, I have never seen anybody so terrible in the middle. Never in my life I have seen somebody so bad. So that was a bad move. That was a bad move right away. Where is he coming up with these great moves? Where? Can somebody please tell me? Parsons is a no-brainer. That's a great move. But can somebody else tell me? Hargrave? Huh? Excuse me.
0: Right.
2: Okay, can somebody else? Has Wyatt done anything so far? Huh? Has he done anything? He got paid. He's on a milk carton. Where is everybody else that he's drafted and that's doing all these great players? Okay, can somebody tell me this, please? Here's how it goes. You can name a couple of moves. Oh, you'll say Golden. You'll say Watson. A couple of goals. But for every good move he made, I can tell you two bad ones. And I made a list of it, so I'm prepared.
0: Yeah.
2: So if anybody wants to do it, go for it. Okay? Because he's got to go with LaFleur. And policy, he looked up in a boat. You should have seen him rubbing his head. They did show him, and he was sort of putting his hand on his head. I told you for the last 6 years, I saw this coming with LaFleur. And I saw all the media, don't jump in on it now.
0: At least I feel good and appreciate the phone call, Gerard, because I got to run. I got to get to more calls. But at least I feel good that at the end of the season, I said, look, this is my decision. This is what I thought. This is the way this thing collapsed, the way the record was with losing the five straight, losing them in come from behind fashion, not having that life and energy, looking like a deer in the headlights, running over with the pad and almost like hiding behind that big, whatever that technical box is on the sidelines. And seeing that, I thought at that point they should have made a change. Just because I thought the way it went down, you need to make a change. You need to have a different level of energy come walking through that door. Just a different voice at that point. And they didn't. And I said, I'll stand by him. I hope that he turns it around. I still think they should have made the change, but I'm all in. I'm not all in anymore. You can't be. You can't watch him on the sideline. Nobody wants to be near the guy. There's not a player that wants to be near him. The energy on the sideline is basically do your job, come over and sit down. There's not a lot of guys getting in guys' faces anymore. I mean, not Hargrave, but Zaire Franklin tried. He's up and down, but even he's like, okay, look, the offense isn't doing anything. Jordan Love looks so disengaged. I don't know if it's passivity, if it's calm, cool, and collected, or if it's just he's given up on it too. Because he's tired of getting the hell beat out of him. The offensive line, like I said earlier, I can't believe that everybody they drafted, everybody they picked up sucks. I can't believe. Lou, when you got guys blocking two guys at once and leaving rushers come free, that's coaching. That's guys that don't know where they're supposed to be. I think I've said it before. I thought Luke Butkus should have been fired too. The offensive line has slowly eroded over the years. When Stenovich became the offensive coordinator through nepotism, that's when they hired Butkus, and I thought back then, okay, let's take a look. It's cool. He's got a great name, big deal. And the offensive line has eroded steadily ever since then. I can't believe that every guy Gutekunst picked sucks. It's either the coaching sucks or every guy you drafted sucks. Now, I don't think you should be finding Swiss Army knives out of every player you're trying to get. A guard should be a guard. A tackle should be a tackle. A center should be a center. Right now, think about it. You got a guard playing center, a center playing guard. You've got a guard playing tackle, and now you've got an actual tackle who played a left, now playing a right. And you say, okay, we've got an offensive line. Let's go. And then you can't figure out why you're getting the hell beat out of you. And it's been mix and match, and I get it. You know, you've had some injuries, you've had some problems. I understand all of that. But I don't understand why you draft these guys. You draft jack of all trades, master of none. You know, when you got Clifton, the big-ass son of a bitch was a tackle. That's what he was. When you got David Bakhtiari, you knew what he was. You knew what Tauscher was. You knew what Bulaga was. You knew what Sitton was. You knew what Flanagan was. You knew all those guys that have played all those positions. You knew what they were when they came in. They weren't the mix and match guys. If you did it out of desperation, yeah, guys had to know other positions in case you had multiple injuries. But you didn't just kind of make everybody a Swiss Army knife, and it doesn't work that way. But that's what they wanted. They wanted smaller, faster, zone blocking, downfield, upfield blocking for pass blocking, keep the horseshoe around the quarterback, and now none of it works. You're getting manhandled in the trenches. So you start there with the offense, and then you go defensively speaking, and you look at the poor defense. It's just, you know, it's three and out, three and out, three and out, three and out. They had, on their first four drives, they had the touchdown and three and outs. They were 1 for 6 on third down in the first half of this ball game, and the defense had already been on the field 10 more minutes than the offense, almost a full quarter more than the offense was out there. No wonder your defense was gassed and looked bad at the end of the game. It's just a bad situation, and they keep making it worse with the excuses. And we all know, I want to go back to the propensity for Matt LaFleur saying one of the toughest days he ever had was when he had to fire Joe Barry. Really? I would have given him a bus pass and a quarter pounder coupon. Go. You got to go. That's easy. That's an easy fire. That's not a hard fire. Get him out. Bisaccia, over the years, his special teams were terrible. Look where they are now. At least when you got a guy in there that gives you some juice, you've got better special teams. All you got to do is make some changes. He doesn't want to do it. These are his friends. These are his buddies. He doesn't want to fire people. So it's ultimately, I think, going to cost Matt LaFleur his job. Let's go to Jordan listening to us in Eau Claire. Jordan, how you doing, man? What's going on? Jordan, you there?
3: Going to fire Matt LaFleur is if he's in Josh Jacobs' tape, like being an accessory after the fact, like trying to help him cover it up. I mean, what does it take to fire a coach? Like, you talk about Mike McCarthy, like the 2018 season. Yeah, it was horrible, but the season before that, that was with Brett Hundley. You remember that season? Mm-hmm. And he had two bad, or like a season and a half of a bad, you know, record or play calling or whatever. But, and then a Brandon Bostic fumble from going for two Super Bowls. He won a Super Bowl. What has Matt LaFleur done? And you talk about how Jordan Love played bad tonight. It's not just tonight. He throws up balls. Every deep pass he throws that's completed to a receiver is a Hail Mary on account of his receivers adjusting to the pass and catching the ball. He cannot hit a receiver in stride more than 20 yards down the field.
0: Yeah, it was. And by the way, when you talk about that, Matthew Golden made a hell of a catch tonight on that deep ball.
3: He adjusted the ball three times when it was in the air.
0: Yeah, that was a hell of a catch.
3: When that ball was in the air, he looked over his shoulder three times and made adjustments three different times to catch that ball.
0: Catch. Yep, I agree.
3: We're so used to seeing, like, you know, Brett Favre or Aaron Rodgers throwing these balls to Jordy Nelson or Donald Driver or Robert Brooks. But when do you ever see Jordan Love hit a receiver in stride downfield?
0: It doesn't happen very often. Don't get me wrong. They were the most explosive team last year in the NFL as far as downfield play goes. So they were doing something right. But a lot of the times, you're right. He's just kind of tossing it up and letting his guys go get it.
3: Yeah, it's like every deep pass, he throws off his back foot, and his receiver makes an incredible play. And say, oh, Jordan Love makes a great pass. I love Jordan. I think Jordan Love's a great quarterback. That 2023 nine game was unreal. That stretch that he had. He looked like John Elway mixed with Aaron, all the great quarterbacks. Right. But what happened since then?
0: Right.
3: You can see it's the offensive line, you know. and I agree with you totally about the offensive line being just horrible, but he had opportunities tonight where he had time. And
0: when he did have time, he missed him. I agree with you 100%. I got to run here. I got to get to a break, but I appreciate the phone call. Tonight, the Green Bay Packers get knocked off. They get beat by the Atlanta Falcons in just absolutely ugly, horrific fashion this evening at Lambeau Field, in which they were booed off the field at halftime, and very much deservedly so. 35-14, Packers put up a late touchdown to make it a little bit closer than it actually was, but 35-14, the final. We got a lot more of the Green and Gold postgame show. We're broadcasting live at Homefield Pub and Social. At least you can come in here and drown your sorrows. 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Across the street, it was craptastic, to say the very least. Stay tuned. We got a whole lot more of the Green and Gold postgame show coming up right after this. Don't go anywhere.
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4: Packers 35-14, they get knocked off at Lambeau Field. They go to 1-2 on the season. You thought maybe a little bit of mojo after a come-from-behind win in New York might have happened for this team, but it was just the opposite. This was a team that came out fast and furious. They get themselves an interception on Michael Penix Jr. right away, and then after that, they weren't able to punch it in. The myriad of plays after the fact were rather questionable. They finally put a drive together. They go down and score. Falcons come right back. They scored, and after that, it was all Falcons all the time. And they totaled out at 35-14, the final. The Packers put up a late touchdown just to make it seem like they were still trying. But, man, oh, man, oh, man, does Ed Policy have some sleepless nights coming after what they witnessed. I mean, they're going to have a little bit of a mini bye to try to put it back together, but you got to go to Tampa Bay now. And Tampa Bay, they got beat early on by Cincinnati, giving up four fumbles. Then they got beat by the Browns. They got a tough one coming up this weekend where they're going to have to get it right. Otherwise, you got the Packers going down there into a kind of a den of horrors because they're going to be trying to figure things out this weekend as well. And that is going to be their next opponent. Then you come home, you got back to back. You got Chicago and you got Dallas. And I can't see the Packers winning either one of those games right now, to be perfectly honest with you. I don't know. If you sit here and look at this schedule, I don't know a game where I could confidently say the Green Bay Packers are going to win it at this point. I really don't. They got Tampa Bay on the road, probably a loss. Chicago at home. If indeed Caleb Williams is back, the Bears will win that game going away. Dallas is going to come in here and clean their clock. At Detroit, Detroit will beat them there. Carolina, they'll get beat by Carolina. In New England, they'll get beat by the Patriots. Then Minnesota comes calling. Minnesota's already beat them once. Then they go to the Rams. You got the upstart Saints. You got Buffalo. Maybe you beat Miami. Miami is not a good football team. Then you got to go to Chicago. Then the Texans, who at that point in time, who start off, it seems like every year they start off 0-2, and then they go on a run to get themselves into the postseason because that's when DeMeco Ryans gets them really playing really well down the stretch to get kind of postseason ready. I don't think they'll beat the Houston Texans, and then you got Detroit. I see maybe one or two more wins this season out of this team. And at that point, I mean, at what point do you say, we're going to stop the bleeding? We're going to make a change. Something that has to jumpstart this team. Think about this. If I'm Micah Parsons, why am I rushing back? Why am I coming back? Why am I coming back for this as well? 877-867-1670, 877-867-1670. If you want to hit us up, feel free to go ahead and do it. 877-867-1670. Let's go to Tyler. Tyler from Greenfield. Tyler, what's going on, man? How you doing?
5: Hey, Bill. Well, first off, I was glad I didn't get to watch the game tonight because it was, from everything I was reading of it, it sounded even more horrific than it probably looked. But the one thing for me, and I was going to talk about this before on your show before, because you had tonight, the one thing that's positive in Wisconsin is the Brewers, 100 wins.
4: 100 wins.
5: 100 wins. But also yeah. The leadership. Look
4: yes.
5: at Pat Murphy. Look at Matt LaFleur. Pat Murphy, you got players that are willing to run through walls for yep. him. a guy who is not afraid to say what needs to be said about players, not afraid to pull players when they're not pulling their weight, not afraid to do any of that stuff. And then you have Matt LaFleur cowering away, and players like, oh, I don't care. I mean, if Matt LaFleur went to Jordan Love to high-five him, I'm not sure if Jordan Love would even want to high-five him.
4: Yeah.
5: It is right. It is just absolutely horrible. And I've been saying this about Matt LaFleur. You were talking about the fourth down play call. There is not a coach who tries to outsmart himself more than Matt LaFleur does.
4: I didn't understand it because you needed 10 points. You didn't need a touchdown. And your offensive line is not good. You weren't moving the ball that well throughout the entire night. Take the points, feel good, and put yourself just back in the game.
5: It's just everything Matt LaFleur has been doing. He keeps asking for his buddies to be assistant coaches, and they're horrible, and he doesn't want to fire them because they're his buddies. And constantly with every play call, and says that what seems to be obvious, he's like, no, I got to do something 100 degrees different, 180 degrees different than that.
4: Yeah, Tyler,
5: it
4: I got to run.
5: It does not make any
4: hour,
5: sense.
4: But I agree with you, man. Everything you said, man, a lot of anger tonight, no doubt. We got another hour yet to go. Don't go anywhere. Packers get beat. We got more coming up right after this.

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0: Welcome back to the program. The Green and Gold postgame show continues. We're live here at Homefield Pub and Grill. And up here in Green Bay, it's a great place to come over before or after the game. And hopefully you're still coming to games this season. I would assume there's going to be a lot of tickets that are going to be up for grabs. Probably the Chicago fans come the Bears game. Dallas game as well, because that's a Sunday night game. So, you know, we are going to play Matt LaFleur's press conference. And I know that makes people put their palm to the forehead. But I've seen about five or six different people that have texted that have said, did you see Matt LaFleur crying at his press conference? I did not. I haven't seen his press conference. I don't know if he was. I don't know why he would be. But and I don't even know if that's true. I don't know if that's being sarcastic or not. But yeah, we're gonna play that coming up here eventually. We still got a lot of phone calls to get to. Let's do this. We'll take a couple of phone calls. We still want to get to Matt LaFleur coming up. Let's go to Ron, listening to us in Wausau. Ron, how you doing tonight, man? What's going on? Ron, you there? Let's try Aaron in Port Washington. Aaron, how you doing, man? What's going on?
1: Hey, Bill. How's it going?
0: We've had better nights.
1: Yeah, I'm sure. So I just want to say this. The worst team in the NFL let the Atlanta Falcons whip their ass in Lambeau on a short week.
0: Mm-hmm.
1: The Packers have no attention to detail whatsoever, and that is 100% on coaching. It's 100% on LaFleur. The way that they are coached compared to the way that the Falcons were coached was like a high school team going up against an NFL team. And at this point, if somebody doesn't think that Matt LaFleur should be fired right now, there is zero hope for their ability to reason.
0: Yeah.
1: And you probably should be checked into a mental facility. That goes for fans, media, all the like. It doesn't matter. And let me say this. I posted your video. Good for Winn-Dickie. He was spot on. We need more former players speaking out like this, because policy, he's got his head stuck so far up his butt that he doesn't have a damn clue. And hey, you know what? I know somebody referenced it before, but Pat Murphy, the anti-Matt LaFleur, that team won 100 games tonight. He knows how to hold people accountable. He knows how to get the most out of guys. And I believe, and maybe I'm not, maybe I'm just too pissed off right now, but I believe that you could take Pat Murphy, put him in that Green Bay Packer head coaching role, have him delegate everything, and they would not be any worse off. I don't know if they'd be better off, but they wouldn't be worse off. But, you know, it's just ugly, Bill. It's done. It's kaput. It's over. So
0: did you know? No, did you know that Matt that Pat Murphy actually wanted to be an NFL coach rather than a Major League Baseball coach?
1: I could see that fitting.
0: Did you know that
1: he personality for it?
0: Yeah, he wanted to be a football coach. He took the job at Notre Dame because it was available. That was it. But he wanted to be a football coach. He wanted to go to Notre Dame to actually coach football. And he took the job for $7,000 a year to be the baseball coach, hoping that he could then get a chance to go coach football. But then Arizona, he had success, so Arizona State called. Then he became a baseball coach. That's how he got into baseball coaching rather than football coaching.
1: Well, Matt LaFleur ought to go be a chess coach.
0: Okay. Appreciate it, man.
1: Have a good night.
0: Thanks for the phone call. At least you made me laugh. Let's go to Matt, listening to us in Chilton. Matt, how you doing tonight, man? What's going on?
2: Not much. How are you?
0: I'm good tonight, Matt. What are you thinking?
2: No, I just want to say this goes back to last year when I think LaFleur lost that locker room last year. And you could tell by week one when Matthew Golden was on the sideline and LaFleur tried talking to him, and he brushed him off and walked right by him. This team is not winning more than four games this year. Our offensive line, we have absolutely no run game. I'm just mind-boggled at what they've seen in LaFleur. Everybody and their brother could see it. LaFleur is not the guy, and I don't get it.
0: Yeah, what is he, 1-7 now in his last eight games? You think about it, 1-7 in his last eight games, and he was just humiliated by one of the worst teams in the National Football League with a quarterback who has just come back from an injury who looked, or you know, didn't look good last year and looked like absolutely the MVP of the league tonight. And Bijan Robinson just ran all over your defense. The whole situation is just bad. I mean, I can go on and on and on, and I've already done that, but this is just an embarrassing night.
2: And I listen to a lot of sports talk, and I can't believe some of the people that stick up for LaFleur and everything else. Mark Tauscher is a perfect example. I don't know what he sees in LaFleur, but every time I listen to him and Homer, Homer does not like LaFleur, wanted him gone, and Mark Tauscher just sticks up for him. I don't understand it.
0: Yeah, and not anymore. I for a while, I can't blame just the coach, but I'm of the at the end of last season, I said they should have made a change, and now they should have, and it's coming back to bite Ed Policy. Ed Policy had a big decision to make, and he stayed with the stability, and I understood it at the time. I didn't agree with it, but I understood it. And I said it was kind of like when I used to talk to Ken Mock in the clubhouse after ball games. I didn't understand his moves. And I didn't agree with him. But by the time he talked to me about him, I understood it, but I still didn't agree with him. And I thought, okay, yep. You're not going to last long as a Brewers manager. And this is my thought now with Ed Policy. I'm like, I understand what you're doing and why you're doing it. I don't agree with it. I don't know what you're seeing that we're not. And now these are the results of that decision. Not to mention, you just gave him a contract extension, so you're going to have to buy him out. Rather than just cutting it, making it clean after that dismal collapse they had last year, and then you could have just kind of started over. It's been a horrific failure thus far. So
2: yep, I just look at how the players react to LaFleur, and you can just tell it's a broken relationship. The chemistry is not there.
0: Yeah, yep. It looks bad on the sideline all the way around. All the way around, without a doubt. Appreciate the phone call, man. Thanks for giving us a buzz. 877-867-1670, 877-867-1670. If you want to give us a shout, please feel free. Go ahead and do so. Again, 877-867-1670. Let's go Steve in Rhinelander. Steve, how you doing tonight, man? What are you thinking?
3: Well, hello, my friend. I watch you every morning on YouTube.
0: You're the one. Hell yeah. What's up?
3: Well, three things. Culture, culture, culture.
0: Mm-hmm.
3: It lacked completely, and you and I know it. We know about the offensive line. We knew it in preseason. Everybody called it. And tonight was one of the saddest nights in my life to watch the Packers. I mean, the disarray, and that team, Matt has lost that team. Okay, that's just... I mean, it's plain as day. The problem is the front office, and like the caller earlier when they were showing Goody and Ed in the booth, you know, because you didn't see it. But I was sitting there looking at those guys, and they were like stone-faced. Yeah. And the problem with these guys is they're so secretive. They won't make statements.
0: Right.
3: Nobody ever knows what's going on. And the fan base is like, it's like we're bastard child. You know, it's like we don't count. Well, we do count. And you count. And everybody calling in counts. Mm-hmm. We love our team.
0: Right.
3: And this mediocrity that they fostered upon us and this non-winning culture is unacceptable. It's just unacceptable.
0: Yeah.
3: And I don't have the answers. I mean, if you take a dichotomy of two teams tonight, one could run the ball, and Penix has the field day passing. We run for what, 17 yards?
0: Yeah, that was it. 17 yards.
3: 294.
0: Yep. It was a pathetic display tonight. I 100%. It was pathetic.
3: It's unbelievable.
0: I completely agree with you.
3: Everything that you've said tonight and all the callers are correct. And what we have to do is, I don't know how the pressure gets put on to get rid of Matt and Goody, because I don't think it's going to happen this year.
0: No, I don't think it's going to happen now. I would be shocked if Ed Policy decided to make a change tonight.
3: They're too afraid to admit they're wrong.
0: Well, here's the other thing. I just don't think they want to just throw the season away. They're going to probably hope and see if they can kind of get something going here. Appreciate the phone call. But here's the thing, and Ed Policy can't ignore this. Ed and other people in that building had to be listening to the chants outside of that building. The fans were chanting, I mean, a lot of nasty stuff tonight. And Matt LaFleur sucks was loud when I came outside. When I came out of the elevator... out of the media entrance tonight, and I was walking to my car to get to my car to come over here to Homefield Pub and Social. The chant of Matt LaFleur sucks in the parking lot was loud. And I mean, it was just, it started out a couple people, and then it started to grow, and it started to grow more. And before you know it, everybody's doing it around me. I'm just kind of looking around, and I was in a hurry, so I didn't grab my phone to record it. But it was deafening. And when you have that going on outside of your building, the villagers are not happy. They're starting to grab the fire and the pitchforks, man. You got to pay attention to what the people are saying. And here's the thing. What you're going to get now is a lot of people saying, season's over. There's nothing really to hope for. This team's not a Super Bowl team. Hell, this team's not a playoff team. And if they are, if by some weird chance they get to the playoffs, they're going to get an ass kicking again. Nobody wants to see that. So you know what's going to happen? You're either, one, not going to go to the game. Two, you're going to sell your tickets back, or you're going to start selling them to other fans, and fans from Chicago, fans from Dallas, fans from anybody else that's coming into this ballpark, and you're going to see an overwhelming amount of fans. Now, as long as it's filled with fans, they don't really care. But remember when Mark Murphy made the change, it was because the entire upper row, the club section, was empty. And when you look at that, that there's no beer sales, there's no ticket sales when it comes to parking, there is no food sales, there's no jersey sales. All of that starts to affect your bottom line. And when the money starts to stop, that's when they go, okay, wait a minute, we need to make a notice here. That this guy here, this particular person is starting to cost us our business. They're starting to cost us money, and that's when they make a change. So right now, the villagers are really upset, and people are chanting his name, but it's when they decide to sell those tickets and they're not coming to games, that's when Ed Policy will take a real sharp notice as to what's going on and what the fans are thinking. Trust me. Let's go to Jess in Eau Claire. Jess, how you doing? What's going on?
4: Hey, buddy, it's Jeff. How
0: Jeff,
4: you doing, brother?
0: Jeff, I'm sorry. Go ahead, man. I didn't mean to call you Jess. So go ahead.
4: No worries. I've called in you a few times before, and get that dump button ready. No, I'm just teasing.
0: Oh, jeez. Okay. All right. Go ahead.
4: So I got a question for you, bro.
0: Yep.
4: Ever since Jordan Love took over under Aaron Rodgers with LaFleur, has this team progressed or recessed? Other than Jordan's rookie year.
0: Jordan's rookie year, he struggled at first and then really came on and played extremely well. After that, everything's regressed.
4: Right, exactly. That's my whole point.
0: Yeah.
4: So I really don't know who to blame this on, but like even Love tonight, when he had a clean pocket, I saw him overthrow and underthrow receivers with no pressure on him in the first quarter. And even Golden going down the sideline that one time, Jordan Love had no pressure on him, and Golden had to like make three moves and then caught it on the outside, even though I believe it was supposed to be an inside pass according to what I saw on TV, the way he was running a route. I mean, this team has so many issues right now. And it's frustrating. And all I can say to Packer fans is I'm 52 years old. Welcome to the 80s.
0: That's a scary thought for a lot of people that have known nothing but success is really the early 90s, man. Appreciate the phone call. I got to run. I got to take a break. And then when we come back, I am intrigued. People are saying that Matt LaFleur was shaken at the podium. I don't know it to be true. I'm anxious to hear it. I haven't seen it, so I couldn't honestly tell you. We are broadcasting live at Homefield Pub and Social. We are here in Green Bay, where the Packers took a beatdown tonight in embarrassing fashion over at Lambeau Field. More of the Green and Gold postgame show coming up right after.
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0: 35-14, the final. The Green Bay Packers fought a 1-2 on the season. They get knocked off by the Atlanta Falcons at Lambeau Field. An upset crowd, I think, would be putting it mildly, leaving Lambeau tonight. There was a lot of negativity and a lot of chance of negativity outside of Lambeau Field when I was walking out, getting ready to come over here to Home Field Pub and Social. A lot of people upset. The villagers are not happy. And their screams right now are directed directly at Ed Policy. I mean, obviously, the ire is directed at Matt LaFleur and what's going on right now with this football team. But more so, specifically here tonight as well, directed towards Ed Policy for not making the change. Matt LaFleur, after the game, did address the media. I have not had a chance to hear it. I'm only going by what people are saying over on the live stream and hitting me up. But I will take at least a listen to a little bit of Matt LaFleur after the ball game tonight talking about this humiliating loss. Here he is.
1: I think anybody's pleased about this. And, you know, we've got a couple extra days here, and everybody's got to take a long, hard look at themselves, and we got to find solutions and just come back ready to work. But it certainly was a tough night. Again, I think we got to continue to work with these guys and try to figure out what we do well, because right now I don't know what we're doing well offensively. So, you know, I think we can all see the benefit of having a strong rushing attack, how you can get into normal rhythm on offense, and that will open up a lot of things in the passing game. But anytime you drop back 50 some odd times in a game and you have 9 rushes, it's usually not going to bode well for you.
2: Matt, I'm not in the meetings, but just given on how the Lions played through 3 games, at what point do you have to consider making a change at the coaching staff there?
1: No, I'm not going to.

0: respond to that question.
1: How much does not having Josh hurt the running game?
0: I mean, I think we all saw a dynamic running back on the other side, and I think Josh is a dynamic running back, but it is the situation. It's the circumstance, and it is what it is right now, and we got to find a way to just try to either, well, one, we got to put them in a better position, and then those guys got to go do it.
2: Do you need some help from the outside, you think, for Brian to go get some?
0: I'm not going to get any of that stuff right now without taking a peek at the tape and doing all that. I'm going to work with who's ever here, and we're going to all work together to try to fix this thing. I mean, it's three games in. Certainly, we're nowhere near where we need to be, but there's a lot of ball left in front of us.
3: You know, maybe just because there is the running game for Penix, but he had a lot of easy completions, it seemed like. It seems like Jordan just doesn't have those. Is that a fair assessment? How do you get Jordan to get some of those easy ones?
0: I think, you know, you're absolutely right. We took some shots early on, tried to loosen them up. They were squatting on a lot of our routes, especially on the outside, and we didn't connect. So that's what it was.
4: You guys started off really strong, both sides of the ball, and then after that roughing penalty, it seemed to really turn. What do you think about just the resiliency, or I guess lack thereof, of the adversity in that moment?
0: I don't want to say that was the reason that we lost. I mean, they had 500 yards of offense. We had whatever it was. It was a boat whooping, so I'm not going to put it on one thing. Certainly, we definitely have to respond better, but that was at least three-quarter boat whooping right there.
5: Matt, you mentioned, you know, not knowing what you do well on offense right now. As a play caller, do you have some core concepts you feel like you can maybe lean on from the past or anything like that?
0: Yeah, sure. We feel like we have a lot of concepts that we can lean on. But, you know, give a lot of credit to Atlanta and some of these other defenses we played. We're not always executing, and certainly there's some times where we got some bad play calls. I mean, it's all of us.
6: Yeah, your run defense has been pretty solid the first two games. What do you think happened there tonight?
0: Yeah, I mean, I got to go back and watch the tape. I don't want to say anything out of turn. But certainly I do think that was a pretty dynamic running back. What do you have, 194 yards rushing? Anytime you do that, it's going to be tough to win games in this league. So,
5: what did you think of the roughing the passer call that allowed the Falcons to get back on the field and score their first touchdown?
0: I'm not going to answer that. I'm not going to get fined.
7: Matt, you talked to Jagger when he came off the field after the false start on the fourth down. Were you planning on snapping that ball, or were you just trying to get him to jump?
0: Yeah. It was no snap, no play, and that it's just, you know, a young player that hasn't been in there. So I think it's a good learning lesson. I think we'll all learn from that, and you know, I don't anticipate it happening again.
7: So, in all the years you've coached, have you been in a situation where you just don't feel like you have an understanding of what your offensive line is capable of giving you to allow you to function as an offense? Does it feel like that right now?
0: No, I don't want to put all the blame on the offensive line. I mean, there's plenty of blame to go around. We got to catch the ball better. Certainly there's some throws I think Jay Love would love to have back. And there's some play calls I would love to have back. Most notably that, you know, we're still in the game. And we drive down to start the second half. We have a fourth and one, and it's gloved. So it's just there's enough blame to go around to everybody.
3: What was the message to the locker room tonight?
0: You got 3 days to decompress, and we got to get back to work. And I fully anticipate. I don't just knowing the guys in that locker room. We know it's going to get loud. You got to ignore the noise, and just focus on what we can do better. I think we all collectively have something that we can get better at. And so it's just roll up your sleeves and get to work.
8: There you go. That's Matt LaFleur after the game.
1: What about this group makes you think that they can get out the other side of it?
0: Yeah, I just think we got the right kind of guys that aren't afraid of the work, that aren't afraid of the challenge, that aren't afraid to attack adversity. And I fully anticipate our guys doing that.
8: So Matt LaFleur says to his guys after the game, don't allow the outside noise because it's going to get loud. I understand it. As a head coach, you have to. Your focus, if you're still the head coach when you wake up tomorrow, your focus is getting your team ready for the next game. And Larry brings up a good point, said, hey, if you're going to fire Matt LaFleur, do it now, at least during a mini bye week, and that way you've got 13 days to get ready. If you're going to do it, yeah, it makes sense to do it that way. Or during a bye week. But to say ignore the noise, it's not noise, it's deafening. I don't know how else to put it. It's going to be deafening for Matt LaFleur. In a lot of different facets. I mean, it's everywhere. It's television. It's radio. It's on every social media platform. Whether you're just sitting in your basement doing a podcast or you're doing what we do. I mean, the screams are going to be deafening. There are those that like Matt and their buddy, and it's nothing personal. It's just he's lost his team. You don't see any fight if I'd have seen this team, like, just fight their ass off and it'd be a close game and, you know, guys just balling out, that's one thing. But when you're seeing mistakes, lackluster play, Bijan Robinson getting cut off and nobody sealing off a cutback lane in the back, they're just kind of like waving at him as he goes by. You don't want to get humiliated one-on-one, but you're not. The tenacity left this team in the first half. And then the wind went out of their sails when they went for it on 4th and 1 and they didn't get it. And that was the end of it. That was the end of the game. I know I was listening to John Kuhn during the broadcast, and even John said they have to come out with some salt, man. They got to come out with some grit and determination. They got to punch the ball in. They got to put themselves back in a good position to then grab momentum and move. And they never grabbed momentum. They just never did. And you're at home, for God's sakes. You just honored all these Super Bowl teams standing on the end zone. You know, and in front of all of these guys that have worn the ring, you humiliated yourself. I don't know what else to say. 877-867-1670, 877-867-1670. Let's do this. We're going to take a break. We're going to come back broadcasting live at Homefield Pub and Social. We can hear from Jordan Love coming up. Also, we got Mike Clemens, who's over in the locker. I can only imagine what Mike's going through right now inside the locker room. The comments that are coming out of guys inside that locker room, and maybe the stories that I'll hear tomorrow from Mike inside that locker room. But as bad as I can remember. Like I said, the last time I saw it this bad with this many people chanting negativity coming out of Lambeau Field, it was December 2nd, 2018, and the Packers got beat by the Arizona Cardinals 20-17, and they fired Mike McCarthy in a locker room right after the game. That's the last time I saw it this bad that I can remember. And I saw that, I think it was Ryan Wood tweeted that out earlier tonight. Eric Baranchek agreed with him. A lot of the guys that we have on this program that cover this team on the regular, that's the way this team feels right now. It's like they're just beaten. They're dead. There's no life. There's no inspiration coming from Matt LaFleur to get it right. There's no accountability in the sense of, like, what are you going to do? You know, what are you going to do? And it's just same old, wash, rinse, repeat. And that's what we've seen a lot of. And I was all in, man. I was hoping that they would turn this thing around, but I don't think there's any capability of turning it around at this point. I think maybe a change maybe gives you a jump start, and that's probably why they won't. Because they'll give you a little bit of a jump start, but we ultimately know that this team just doesn't have anything going anywhere this year, and this is going to be a failed season.
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0: 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Green and Gold Postgame Show. We're here and we're live at Homefield Pub and Social. We're in Green Bay, and this is a terrific place. And I certainly hope fans still turn out and they come here and enjoy themselves and join us for the Green and Gold Postgame Show here live after every Packers home game. This is where we're going to be. This is our new home, and it's a terrific, terrific place. And Jason and the staff are absolutely wonderful to us. We can't really say thanks enough to them for having us. We just hope it doesn't turn into some long-gone, craptastic, drawn-out season, unfortunately. So, anyway, that being said, let's get back to the phone calls. Let's go to Marcus listening to us in La Crosse. Marcus, how you doing? What's going on?
1: Hey, when I called in, I had, like, 2 points to talk about. Now I have, like, 10. The first one is I was on the LaFleur train for a long time. I'm like, okay, like our offense is not exactly perfect. He has adversity when it comes to the offensive line, yada, yada, yada. Uh-huh. But watching this game today, it's bigger than LaFleur. It's an entire, like, organizational, like, in radio words, conundrum.
0: Right.
1: There's so much ineptitude. Like, why are you piecing together an offensive line in the most profitable, like, important league of sports in the entire country, in the entire world? And then point number two is honestly the fans. Like, I'm a gold package ticket holder, Milwaukee ticket holder. I don't usually go to these type of games, but I bought a ticket, and The fans are not behind the team. I don't know if that's because we're not that good or if it's just
0: when you think about an aging society. Yeah, no. When you
1: like,
0: think about it,
1: like we should be louder.
0: Oh, well,
1: we should be louder.
0: Well, they were tonight. They booed loudly tonight, so they were louder.
1: Well, we booed, and yes. I was definitely leading the boos, but like,
0: right? They were bad. No, I get it.
1: Comparing it to the games that I've seen in, like, other stadiums, like, holy crap. I've never had someone tell me to, like, sit down in another stadium. Like, the reason why I went to this game was to, like, hex the curse that I saw Mike Vick place on the Packers in the playoffs on home field in Lambeau.
0: Oh, God, yeah.
1: I
0: was at that game. I remember that game. Look, I appreciate the phone call. I got to run here. I got to get to other phone calls because we got to get Mike Clemens in, too. So hang in there. You had a lot of stuff. Look, first of all, the whole sitting down thing, look, I get it. If there's a big play, something happens, stand up, cheer, yell, whatever. I get it. Yes, are people aging into tickets? Yes, I understand all of that, too. But there's nothing really to be loud about right now. There's nothing to be overwhelmingly cheerful about right now. What you've seen is a team that got basically a victory snatched from them in game one. They fought like hell to come back and beat a bad team in game two. And you thought, okay, maybe you need that kind of an elixir to kind of put the train back on the track and start with some kind of positivity. So when you come out of the tunnel tonight, you're thinking to yourself, Thursday night football, beautiful weather, raucous crowd, lights are out, all the cell phones are lit up, you got the smoke, you got everything going, and you come out and you go down the field, you score, you're thinking, after you get a pick, you kind of petered out a little bit, but you thought, okay, you kind of regathered yourself, you had a really good drive, you had rollouts, you had play action, you had a couple of good run plays, you had a screen pass, and I'm like, man, this is the way it's supposed to be. And after that, it all went to crap. It just went to garbage. And it was three and out, missed tackles, three and out. Then the defense was on the field far too long. They give up the they give it that score right away. Then what's the offense do? Three and out, defense is back on the field. That's what I'm saying. When you look at the time of possession so far this season, the defense has played almost two and a half quarters more than the Packers' offense has played. Like a half a game more than the offense is with even on the field, because the offense is doing nothing, nothing. And when you look at, I mean, when you talk about cheering, think about it this way. They had a total of 17 yards running the ball. 17. 17. On eight carries. Eight times. That's it. It's shotgun, drop back, throw the ball, step up, throw it down the field, hope for chunk plays, because that's what they were good at last year. And if you don't get a chunk play, hope that somebody draws a pass interference penalty so at least you can pick up a first down. That's how they picked up their second first down of the game, was the Matthew Golden pass interference. Otherwise, they couldn't do anything. So there's nothing to cheer about with this team right now. The whole team, for the most part. I mean, there were some bright spots you could look at and say, hey, this guy played well in this play, and this guy did pretty well in this particular play. But the whole thing just, for a lack of a better term, sucked tonight. It just is what it is. There's not much to cheer about. 877-867-1670. Let's do this. Let's go to Kevin listening to us in Marquette. Kevin, how you doing, man? Thanks for waiting for such a long time. Appreciate you.
2: Hey, well, I wish you were doing better, Bill. You know, long-time listener and long-time commenter. I would agree with your saying. You know, tonight was absolutely terrible. But, yes, last year were chunk plays. The year before that, Josh Jacobs really just carried the team. This offense has absolutely struggled, and we need to absolutely make some changes here in coaching, in upper management, because this is not going to work out. For 3 years, we have watched this team actually struggle significantly. We've been lucky, and tonight we just got absolutely destroyed, and we have by these other teams this year that have been ridiculously bad, historically bad, and we've just been embarrassing. And we need to make some absolute changes here to the offense and upper management. I thought the defense was going to be strong this year, but, man, after that running over there with the Falcons, unbelievable.
0: Yeah.
2: Unbelievable.
0: I really thought at some point, and I appreciate the phone call, we got to run, I thought at some point the defense would step up and just say, look, as bad as the offense is, we're just going to give you more bites at the apple. And they ended up, for lack of a better term, cashing it in. Not that I think anybody purposefully was not trying, but you could just see the wind go out of their sails. You could just see it. And then when they go in, they get booed off the field at halftime. They come back out. They drive down the field. You think, okay, here you go. You get to the fourth and one. Instead of just trying to pick up the first down, you're throwing it into the end zone on a rollout. And it just, it wasn't even a rollout. It was just some kind of a goofy-looking broken play. And everybody kept thinking, we're all sitting up there going, just take the points. At least you got a little bit of a victory out of it. You get a little momentum. You're back within a touchdown. I mean, you know, you can get the crowd back into it. You know, maybe you get, you know, you pin them back and you get a defensive play out of this where you get them a three and out, you get the ball right back. And then when you went for it and you didn't get it, that was it. It was over at that point. It was over at that point. So that's all she wrote. Let's do this. We're going to take a break. Mike Clemens is going to join us. If Mike isn't here when we come back, we'll take a couple more phone calls until we do get Mike's coming out of the locker room. Stay tuned. We're broadcasting live at Home Field Pub and Social. We're here in Green.
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0: Packers get knocked off 35-14 by a winless Falcons team who had totaled 16 points on the season coming into this contest, and they put up 35 on this Green Bay Packers team. 35 on this Packers team. So, anyway, that being said, we're going to have Mike Clemens coming up here in just a second. I do want to, real quick, Charlie is, I believe, a Falcons fan. He's from Atlanta. Charlie, how you doing today? What's going on, man? Congratulations. You guys put up some points tonight.
1: I mean, it felt really good, but I'm really happy to be here. Thank you for having me tonight.
0: No, glad to have you. What you thinking? Give me your assessment.
1: All I wanted to do, I'm literally sitting by a fire ring right now after the game, and I'm surrounded by a bunch of great Green Bay fans and a very, very happy dog. But all I wanted to say is that a lot of people are making this into how bad Green Bay is, and all I want to say to the general public is that look at what the Falcons did week two. Look at what the Falcons' results was week two. Carolina absolutely cleaned our clocks, and we were written off. And, you know, we came in tonight, we had Michael Penix finally back, and we finally saw what our offense could do. And, you know, we played well tonight. And all I want to say is that to everybody in Green Bay Packer Nation, you know, thank you for the hospitality, number one. But number two, it's just week three. That's all you got to focus on. It's early in the season.
0: Yep. No, I get that. I appreciate the phone call. I get that. You know, you guys had Cooper Rush in the first game, and that was taking on the Pittsburgh Steelers. I remember that. And I think it was you only put up 13 in that contest. And then, like you said, last week you guys got beat up pretty good by Carolina. And now, you know, you got a guy that comes back and still wings it, looked a little rusty. And then after that, got into a groove. And, man, when you got the dual-headed monster that is your running back core, kudos to you, because they were able to run all over this Packers defense. That's for sure. All right, what else do we have? Let's see here. Let's do this. Let's go inside the locker room. Mike Clemens joining us from over inside Lambeau Field. Mike, this was about – Mike, I don't know if you could hear it inside, but when I was leaving outside, there was a lot of chants of things about Matt LaFleur, we'll say, as I'm walking through the parking lot that were very loud. It was like the villagers had revolted and they're storming the Bastille. It was not a good scene leaving Lambeau Field tonight.
2: No, because there's a lot of play-calling problems and a strange game plan, to be sure. Rode down the elevator with Ed Policy. He held the door for us, but he was that was about it. He was grinding his teeth. I just came from the visitor's locker room where we talked to Kevin Stefanski, who, you know, most of those losing years with the Browns, 2 years, he was, you know, the NFL head coach of the year. And last year, he beat LaFleur 13-10. With Joe Flacco, and tonight he does it with Michael Penix coming back from that torn ACL. And he talked about his game plan was first special teams, stop Sky Moore on returns, contain that man. Defense, try and get a turnover, and run the ball. Run the ball to support your quarterback who's been out 11 months or so. Here's the head coach of the Falcons.
3: You know, had to be resilient on a short week. I thought we were, and then very, very proud of the complimentary ball that was out there. It starts with our special teams. I thought we covered kicks really well, and then just feeding off of each other. Our defense gets a huge stop there in the second half, in the third quarter, and our offense goes 90 to really didn't put the game away by any stretch of imagination, but just showed that we're, you know, that's something that we can do, take the ball, whether it's by turnover and downs or otherwise, and go score touchdowns.
0: After that pick that Michael Penix Jr. threw, you thought, okay, maybe he's going to be rusty. The Packers are going to capitalize, and it seemed like they had momentum. They couldn't do much with it, and they had a lot of three and outs in that first half, and but they did get the four-yard touchdown pass from Christian Watson, or from Jordan Love to Christian Watson. But right after that, man, they turned the ball back over to the Falcons, and the Falcons basically said, Bijan Robinson, go have a day. And he did.
2: You know, and they were able to just find the right double teams to give Bijan Robinson just enough to work with. Now, that guy's, I haven't seen him in 2 or 3 years. I think he's even faster. You know, and he's in his fourth season. He's only 24 years old out of Texas. As a matter of fact, Drake London said that guy's going to be wearing a gold jacket someday. He said that tonight after the game. But Bijan with 29 carries, 194 yards. The first momentum shift for Atlanta was when he busted that one for 55 yards.
0: Uh-huh.
2: And I said, you know, and when Michael Penix then got it going, because, you know, he was missing throws. His first three or four throws were off target. You know, the guy, you could tell he was rusty. But by the end of the first quarter, and after throwing that pick, you know, he settled down and things, he could start seeing the field better. I asked Bijan, when Penix got going in the second quarter, did that open up the run game even more for you?
4: Most definitely. Most definitely. When he gets going, they have to start dropping a little bit. And if you drop one, then that's when we start rolling. And it doesn't matter. Like, you want to bring a safety in the box or drop him, like, we're still going to attack. We're still going to attack downhill. But when he starts, you know, they gotta respect the pass. They gotta respect it. And if you don't, like, then you'll get beat in the errors, and then we'll come in the run game and get you too.
0: Mike, Penix just got into a groove. It was like that interception didn't faze him. You know, I mean, granted, the Packers really didn't do anything with it, but the interception didn't faze him. It was like, okay, I've got the rust off. Now let's go play some ball.
2: You could tell the Falcons also, you know, after, you know, playing like with Cooper Rush, how excited they were to get their quarterback back in his third season. And so I said to Penix, okay, so here you're going to be facing what could be a complicated Jonathan Gannon Green Bay Packers defense. But all the time they're talking about what? Their disguises, right? Like, is it Evan Williams? Is it Javon Bullard? Is it going to be Xavier McKinney? And so I talked to Penix about that.
5: Green Bay's defense tries to run a lot of disguises.
6: Yeah, no, they did. They did run a lot of disguises. They showed a lot of different looks, you know. But like I said, with the run game and what we were doing in the run game, you know, it made them have to show their hand. They had to bring an extra guy in the box, and then that started opening up things in the pass game.
0: It did. I can't argue with that. I mean, when he was able to start kind of throwing some dimes, they had to back off a little bit, and that opened everything up for the middle of the field. And here's the other thing, Mike, and I had mentioned this when Billy Raybuck was sitting next to me, and I said, look at all of Bijan Robinson's runs. They're all like cutbacks. The jump cut was killing these guys. They'd cut off or seal off an area in which they plugged the hole really well, but there was nothing on the cutback. And then he'd come and use his speed and the jump cut, and he was off to the races. And then when they did have a hole, it was just off he went for 8, 9, 10 yards at a clip.
2: Bill, look at his run support, okay? If you don't have a fullback, then you bring in Austin Hooper. He lines up at fullback for Bijan Robinson.
0: Yeah.
2: So that means you're serious about the run. Whereas in the late in the second quarter, Green Bay Packers have got the ball at about the 40-yard line. First play, 5-yard run by Caleb Johnson, right? Looked pretty good off the left-hand side. Second play, let's try and throw one to Watson. Well, it was a bad ball, incomplete. Now third down, what are we doing? We're taking a shot at the pylon to Matthew Golden in double coverage. Now you got to line up for a field goal, and it gets blocked.
0: Right.
2: I mean, what are you doing? What
0: right.
2: are you setting up? You know, it's like once you get past your first 15 or 20 plays or thoughts, you know, it's you're not doing things to support the run. You've got to run the football. So I talked to Christian Watson after this game about, hey, man, this doesn't look good. How do you keep this team together?
7: I mean, staying together is going to be huge. I mean, if we want to be the team that we you know, say we want to be, then, I mean, it's going to take each and every one of us, and I mean, we're definitely not going to get there if we're pointing fingers. I mean, I don't think anybody that stepped out on that field tonight can say that, you know, they played a perfect game. So, I mean, if anybody's content where they're at right now, then, I mean, that's part of the reason. But, I mean, I don't think that's the case. I think that everybody is going to, you know, realize when they watch the tape that, you know, they got to be better. I mean, like I said, I know that I got to be better. And we got to find a way to just, you know, collectively be a way better football team than what was on display tonight.
0: Yeah, it was pretty much bad. I mean, in the second half of this game, Mike, when they couldn't punch it into the end zone, they went for it on fourth down. I didn't understand why, but that took the wind out of their sails, and that was pretty much it. And it looked like at that point in time, everybody, including the defensive side of the football, kind of, I don't want to say cashed it in, but it took the wind out of their sails.
2: Well, and the other thing is the time of possession thing. Again, this is the third week we've seen this. Rob Reichel pointed out to me, too. You know, how many passing plays tonight? Of course, they were playing catch-up toward the end. 53 passing plays.
0: Yep.
2: How many times did they try and run the ball?
0: Eight.
2: Nine.
0: Yep.
2: Nine.
0: Yeah.
2: I mean,
0: well, even one of those runs was a Jordan Love scramble.
2: when you've got a second team offensive line, you have to run the ball to get those guys, you know, lathered up and to back off that defensive line. In the meantime, your quarterback with 53 attempts, he's getting banged around. He took a serious hit there in the second quarter that during the TV timeout, they showed up on the replay, and LaFleur is calling over the refs like, but this is a late hit on the quarterback. What are you doing? Why don't you call it? You go to the safety, Evan Williams, and talk about clearly you had no answers on how to stop Bijan Robinson tonight, how to contain him.
0: Right.
7: Oh, man, I couldn't even tell you. I was in the post and, you know, in the half and in some of the plays, and, you know, it looked like he had, you know, a few options of, you know, holes to run in. So, yeah, it's just frustrating as a whole. Again, and it's not on any one person. You can't point at the D-line, point at the backers, point at the safeties. It's just you got to, you know, understand that it's a team effort regardless of, you know, the end result. And, just got to, you know, I mean – My response is just physicality is always the answer.
0: Yeah. Hey, Mike, real quick, I want to let you know the totality of the season for the Green Bay Packers, the opponent has had the ball now 71 minutes and 5 seconds. The Packers, 48 minutes and 55 seconds.
2: You're supposed to run the football, man. Run the football. And you knew this going into camp. You knew about the Josh Jacobs thing in May.
0: Right.
2: In May.
0: Yep.
2: So, you know, injuries, Edgerrin Cooper evaluated for concussion. Jacob Monk, right guard, went down and was being looked at the end of the game. And Jonathan Ford, backup defensive lineman, was in the medical tent earlier in the game. That's what I got so far.
0: Mike, we'll talk more about this tomorrow, okay?
2: Thanks, Bill.
0: Appreciate it, bud. Talk to you then. There you go. Before a crowd of 76,955 at Lambeau Field one more time. It was the Atlanta Falcons 35 and the Green Bay Packers 14. Time for us to go. Have a great night. Get home safe wherever you're at. Until we talk again tomorrow, 10 a.m. Central Time. Have a good one.
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3: Here's your 96.7 FM, 1670 AM, The Zone weatherology forecast. Cloudy skies expected overnight with a slight chance for showers. Lows around 56. East winds at around 5 miles an hour. Friday, 68. Partly cloudy Friday night. Lows around 49. Sunshine mixed with clouds at times Saturday with daytime highs approaching 68. 67 Sunday. Currently, 59. I'm staff meteorologist Megan Mulford on The Zone.
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1: Prediction. Every show with the Talking Heads going to spend every waking moment on Packers, Falcons, talking about the team that lost tonight. Why? Because Green Bay is the massive brand, and everybody thought the Packers were going to win the game, and that's going to be the entire focus of the news cycle, and no one's going to talk about the football team that

0: season ended in the wild card round the last 2 years. It was obvious this team's not heading in the right direction given how the playoff game ended last year. You're facing your fiercest rival, and it was a masterclass in how to choke a game. Coaching malpractice masterclass. Choking away that game against your fiercest rival. In that moment, it should have been made so clear that you need a coaching change. The standard should be higher than that, especially if you believe you have the answer, like many do at quarterback, in Jordan Love. But instead of firing LaFleur, they gave him a multi-year extension. It's a lot like what Tampa did with Baker Mayfield. Well, he wasn't great last year coming off the mediocre season, but we're worried about the unknown. Who would we get to play quarterback for us if it's not Baker? Same thing for LaFleur. Who would coach that's better than Matt LaFleur is? And so you give the extension, and now you're trapped. The offense around Jordan Love, it's a mess. Three different O-line combinations in 3 weeks. Your best receivers, Christian Watson, even though Matt Golden had a nice night tonight. Your top running backs, Marshawn Lloyd, because Josh Jacobs has his own issues. Probably going to be out for at least another month. We'll see what the suspension ends up being. But then defensively, you allowed 250 yards on the ground tonight. That was a disaster area. We still don't know when Micah Parsons is going to return. And the exact inverse of the Atlanta Falcons, you might be in the toughest division in the NFL, where the Vikings are 2-0, including a head-to-head win against you. And the Bears are in the division, and Caleb Williams' injury isn't significant. And the Detroit Lions were the preseason favorites to win that division. They're right there. So the Packers, this is what happens when you settle for mediocrity. This is what it looks like, and this is what you get. And they're trapped with the coach that they extended this offseason that they should have fired after the loss against the Bears. Make sure if you haven't already, you're subscribed to our YouTube channel, searching Westwood One Sports Night. It's where you can watch the show in addition to listening to it. How about that? What a novel concept. If you're watching right now, make sure to like the video, comment on the video. That helps us with the algorithm, all those things that I don't understand all that well. David writes in. Every single time David writes in, he says that Bryce Young sucks. This is the first time David wrote in and said, hey, Bryce Young MVP run. Minds are changing. If David's mind could change, if Linnell's mind could change, whose mind won't change when it comes to Bryce Young and his start? Tyler Shuck has more passing yards than him, though, even though Bryce has 650 passing yards. Getting back to Atlanta and Green Bay. We heard from both head coaches tonight, and you'll hear from them, and we'll react to the next.
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18: Naturally, with the news that Jackson Dart will be done for the regular season for the Giants, the focus is on whether Jameis Winston can keep them afloat at quarterback or whether they should shop for another arm. But the underrated part of this story is that Malik Nabers will be through his third year in the NFL and awaiting a pickup of his fifth-year option before he ever really gets to start to build any chemistry with the quarterback he was supposed to team up with to rebuild the Giants' legacy. I'm Chris Mann.
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3: 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Cloudy skies expected overnight with a slight chance for showers. Lows around 56. East winds at around 5 miles an hour. Friday, 68. Partly cloudy Friday night. Lows around 49. Sunshine mixed with clouds at times Saturday, with daytime highs approaching 68, 67 Sunday. Currently 57. I'm staff meteorologist Megan Mulford on The Zone.
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1: While Packers-Falcons is top of mind tonight, of course, the top headlines across the NFL this week have come from the NFC East. The Washington Commanders being without Jaden Daniels, the New York Giants losing Jackson Dart for the season. With that in mind, we bring in Cowboy Superfan, who doubles as the most entertaining guest in sports talk, B-Dot, to Westwood One Sports Night. Dot, we'll get to our weekly playing of grammar school momentarily, but given two teams in your team's division –

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6: Michael Penix Jr. is back for Atlanta tonight on Thursday Night Football, and Falcons fans have to be hopeful that it's better for their offense because it can't possibly be worse than it was with Cooper Rush at the helm. The under-the-radar story to watch, though. Za'Darius Smith tied for the league lead in tackles for a loss, returning to Lambeau Field where he had the two best seasons of his NFL career, and going against a Green Bay offensive line that's in shambles. I'm Chris Mack.
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4: Here's your 96.7 FM, 1670 AM, The Zone weatherology forecast. Chance of rain showers overnight, otherwise cloudy skies expected. Lows level off around 57. Easterly winds at around 5 miles an hour. Cloudy skies again Friday, slight chance of rain showers. Daytime highs approaching 68. Lows dip down to about 49. Friday night, mainly clear skies. Right now, 58. I'm staff meteorologist Megan Mulford on The Zone.
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funny thing has happened. We're trained in this business to simply drive the NFL into the ground. A game ends. You need to get the phone callers hot on Packers, Falcons, even though the game was an absolute dud. So we did the things. Hey, is it time to panic? Which we think it is for Green Bay. Do the Falcons have a shot in the NFC South? We think that. We ask those questions. And then just sheepishly at the end, we throw in there, oh, by the way, Jalen Brunson's hosting Saturday Night Live. Who's the next athlete you think should get that invite? And that's the one that we're getting all the reaction to on Facebook.

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12: 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The

0: Oh, this is the song titled Patient Zero. See? Saw that pop up on my feed. I was about to ask, which of these songs is this? Patient Zero.
1: I think that's some Joe Jonas bars right there.
0: Really? Joe Jonas wrote this song?
1: No.
0: Oh, it's about Joe Jonas.
1: The bars. Yes.
0: It's awkward. She's still doing that, even though she's married to Travis Kelce?
1: Buddy, you're going to do some homework at some point and listen to all of these songs, and you're going to hear a lot of references to a lot of different men whom she has dated.
0: Understood. We asked, who will be the next athlete to get SNL after Jalen Brunson? Love this submission from our guy Oliver, who said he needs to play first, but Fernando Mendoza would be really good at it because that dude's funny. Our evidence of Fernando Mendoza being, in fact, funny is a series called Finance with Fernando, designed to teach Gen Z about finances, that went viral on social media. Here was that.
2: I'm Fernando Mendoza, pro quarterback, but my true passion is fiscal responsibility.
3: Woo!
2: Let's flip and go. So get pumped for my educational video series, Finance with Fernando. Finance. Finance. A practical guide for Gen Z to make the most of their money. Get up, your 401k contributions. And the kicker, I'm giving away the ultimate prize.
0: That ultimate prize being, it says on the screen, Fernando's LinkedIn recommendation. That's the ultimate prize. He's funny. He knows what he's doing. We just need to see him playing. The only problem is the Raiders are in no rush. They're the 2-0 Las Vegas Raiders. Off to a tremendous start to the season. You know who isn't off to a tremendous start to this year? That would be the Green Bay Packers. The Packers lost 35-14 tonight at home against the Atlanta Falcons. Not the way you want to have a home debut. We're not generally the overreaction type of show here. Yours truly, not the type that's wanting to fire people all too quickly, not leading that charge. For example, last week, we said, hey, let's not overreact to the Lions losing this game. That's more about the Bills. We feel differently about this NFC North team, though. The Green Bay Packers, it is time to sound the alarm, to press the panic button. Because the Green Bay Packers have settled for mediocrity, and this is what happens in this league when you do that. Things can get bad, go from mediocre to bad quickly. And that's what we're seeing. They've played three games so far, and they haven't looked the part. The week one loss, downright embarrassing. When Kyler Murray spots you an interception on the first drive, and then he exits the game with a concussion on the second drive, and you are up double digits in the second half, yet lose by not one, not two, but three scores, that's pretty bad. They are fortunate not to start 0-2. They're fortunate to not be winless in this moment. Because remember, in the monsoon in New Jersey, the Packers trailed by 10 in the fourth quarter before finding a way to get to overtime and win the game. Tonight could have, maybe should have been a bloodbath in Green Bay's favor, because the game started a lot like Minnesota. They get an interception on the first series, and what do they do with it? Get the ball at midfield, punt. Couldn't do anything. Dumb penalty. They're up 7-0. It's third down and 11, and they have it covered up well, rushing 3-8 drop into coverage, and you get a dumb roughing the passer call. Very next play, 55-yard run for Bijan Robinson, and Atlanta has confidence. They're off and rolling. It's the first time Atlanta ended up in the red zone in the first three games of this season. Sparked the 17, or make it 28 unanswered points that the Falcons scored. While yours truly is not in the business, once again, of firing coaches, Matt LaFleur is an exception to the rule. He should have been fired back in January. He should have been gone. Green Bay is one of these organizations that should hold itself to a higher standard than mediocrity. They finished no better than seventh in the NFC standings the last 3 years. Their season ended in the wild card round the last 2 years. It was obvious this team's not heading in the right direction given how the playoff game ended last year. You're facing your fiercest rival, and it was a masterclass in how to choke a game. Coaching malpractice masterclass. Choking away that game against your fiercest rival. In that moment, it should have been made so clear that you need a coaching change. The standard should be higher than that, especially if you believe you have the answer, like many do at quarterback, in Jordan Love. But instead of firing LaFleur, they gave him a multi-year extension. It's a lot like what Tampa did with Baker Mayfield. Well, he wasn't great last year coming off the mediocre season, but we're worried about the unknown. Who would we get to play quarterback for us if it's not Baker? Same thing for LaFleur. Who would coach that's better than Matt LaFleur is? And so you give the extension, and now you're trapped. The offense around Jordan Love, it's a mess. Three different O-line combinations in 3 weeks. Your best receivers, Christian Watson, even though Matt Golden had a nice night tonight. Your top running backs, Marshawn Lloyd, because Josh Jacobs has his own issues. Probably going to be out for at least another month. We'll see what the suspension ends up being. But then defensively, you allowed 250 yards on the ground tonight. That was a disaster area. We still don't know when Micah Parsons is going to return. And the exact inverse of the Atlanta Falcons, you might be in the toughest division in the NFL, where the Vikings are 2-0, including a head-to-head win against you. And the Bears are in the division, and Caleb Williams' injury isn't significant. And the Detroit Lions were the preseason favorites to win that division. They're right there. So the Packers, this is what happens when you settle for mediocrity. This is what it looks like, and this is what you get. And they're trapped with the coach that they extended this offseason that they should have fired after the loss against the Bears. Make sure if you haven't already, you're subscribed to our YouTube channel, searching Westwood One Sports Night. It's where you can watch the show in addition to listening to it. How about that? What a novel concept. If you're watching right now, make sure to like the video, comment on the video. That helps us with the algorithm, all those things that I don't understand all that well. David writes in. Every single time David writes in, he says that Bryce Young sucks. This is the first time David wrote in and said, hey, Bryce Young MVP run. Minds are changing. If David's mind could change, if Linnell's mind could change, whose mind won't change when it comes to Bryce Young and his start? Tyler Shuck has more passing yards than him, though, even though Bryce has 650 passing yards. Getting back to Atlanta and Green Bay, we heard from both head coaches tonight, and you'll hear from them, and we'll react to them next.
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19: The Green Bay Packers host the Atlanta Falcons tonight to kick off week three in the NFL. The Packers have gotten off to a slow start this season, but they're still 1-1. The Falcons are looking for their first win of the season. Quarterback Michael Penix Jr. will get his first start for Atlanta. Penix threw for 10 touchdowns in 9 starts last season with the Falcons. I'm Chris Black.
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18: This is Westwood One Sports Night. 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
19: While Packers Falcons is top of mind tonight, of course, the top headlines across the NFL this week have come from the NFC East, the Washington Commanders being without Jaden Daniels, the New York Giants losing Jackson Dart for the season. With that in mind, we bring in Cowboy superfan who doubles as the most entertaining guest in sports talk, B-Dot, to Westwood One Sports Night. Dot, we'll get to our weekly playing of grammar school momentarily, but given two teams in your team's division are now without their starting quarterbacks right now, how does that affect the way you view your Cowboys outlook?
20: Oh, it doesn't change anything. I'm a little disappointed because I wanted, when we got our face back against the Giants, I wanted to get some of that dart. You dig? Wanted to get a little bit of that. You dig? But he, you know, he got up out of there. We'll see him next season. Didn't like the way they handled business week one. But like I told you, I was very optimistic about my Cowboys. I like the play calling. You cannot predict what plays we're going to, for the past 5 years, we knew what was getting ready to be called from play from down to down. Second down, we're going to run. Third down, we're going to pass. Fourth down, we're going to punt. Now you don't know what the hell the Cowboys are going to do. And I love that about us. I love it. As for, you know, J5 over there in Washington, don't really care about that. We were going to give belt to the Commanders either way, or the Commodores. The Commodores, I like to call them, because they easy. Easy like a Sunday morning, yeah. The Commodores, you know what? But nevertheless, J5 will be back, and we can put belt to them when we see them again in the next time. But what really upset me, Josh, is this Cowboy fan is in two fantasy football leagues. In one of my fantasy football leagues, J5 was my starting quarterback. In my other fantasy football league, Jackson Dart was my fantasy football quarterback. So look at me.
19: Sunday, the Cowboys will face the Ravens in Brazil. I'd love to know if it bothers you at all to see America's team sent overseas. Did you consider making the trip to Rio?
20: Absolutely, man. Like, going to Brazil is one of my favorites. Like, it's on my to-do list. Like, have you seen the women in Brazil? Have you seen their volleyball team, Josh? Oh, my gosh. I want to go play volleyball with the Brazilians. They're freaking gorgeous over there. Abso-freaking-lutely, I wanted to go. And I hope that I hope CD and Dak and them boys don't be over there in no brothels and carrying on. And they focused, locked in. You go to the brothel.

0: want to give a shout out to Pete Souza, officially on our team with Drake Toll in the mornings. They're on the way. Had Pete on Sunday night, NFL Instagram. We then had our reaction show during Sunday Night Football. Pete's as good as they come. Welcome to the team. Drake Toll, somebody's got to keep him in check. Pete Souza does a good job with that. Addie Bates, honestly, is the best enforcer on that program. Laura as well. Rockstar group, the Drake Toll Show that you should be tuned in to in just a little bit. But to close out this program that we call Westwood One Sports Night, need to give a shout out to BDOT. Appreciate him joining the show. Oliver, who's been taking your calls all night, 310-840-4910. And of course, Denton Day. We now lean on the aforementioned producer of this show to put this show to bed.
1: Every now and then, Josh, I scroll the internet for stories for put the show to bed, which can be very dangerous. But usually I stumble across something that that catches my attention. I think it's interesting. And this is a perfect encapsulation of that mentality. I stumbled across a place in Seattle that is called an inconvenience store. And I'm perplexed by this. I was like, well, what is an inconvenience store? Because I know what a convenience store is. You know what a convenience store is. Duh, right? You go, You get some things that are convenient. What a novel concept. So I was reading up on this store, and it's in Seattle. It's this combination of a store that you can actually buy things at, but it is also, in a sense, a very like Seattle sense, it's an art exhibit. It's meant to highlight, well, I don't really know what it's meant to highlight, but it's meant to highlight how we rely on material items or things of that nature. Again, I don't know. I'm not from Seattle. I don't know their way of life. But what caught my attention is, because this was in the headline, they sell Tangled headphones. And that hooked me. I'm a big J journalist over here. I understand how to write a lead. I understand how to write a big headline. The idea and the concept of buying pre-tangled headphones got my attention and got me down the rabbit hole. So they worked. They worked me.
0: Inconvenience store. Great. Concept for sure, but
1: I think if you buy soda there, it should be pre-shaken.
0: Seattle is probably top of the list of cities I haven't been to that I really want to, and it seems that all my friends have made trips to Seattle, family members have made trips to Seattle this year, and I've never been.
1: What's stopping you?
0: It just hasn't happened. I've been to several places on the West Coast, just haven't been to Seattle before. And actually, do you want to know the weirdest one? And I have no good explanation for it, is Chicago. I haven't been to Chicago either. That's the one huge city that I haven't been to.
1: I haven't been there either.
0: So those would be the two that I need to figure out a way, get out that way. But then you start thinking about it. Is there a period of time you'd like to live in these places? Like, you hear about Los Angeles in the 70s and 80s, what it was like there when you could actually drive around place to place when it wasn't as congested as it is today. Seattle in the 90s, featured in a lot of movies, when you have the grunge scene, what it was, that comes to mind. New York in the 70s. All the crazy things that were happening at that time. Boston, perhaps 20 years ago, with all the sports teams are good at once. just trying to think if there's a city that you'd love to be at a specific period of time.
1: Literally any city right now is fine with me. I've never thought about being like in a time period.
0: What would be the best period of time to live in D.C.?
1: Now, I guess. I have no idea.
0: See, my thought would be when you got Joe Gibbs firing on all cylinders in the early 80s.
1: Oh, if you're talking from a sports standpoint, then yeah, in the 80s, early 90s, late 80s. But if you're talking a city standpoint, like there were a lot of things going on in the late 80s and 90s that maybe didn't make this place so fun to live.
0: Huh. Makes sense. Denton Day, we'll leave it on that note. Everybody have yourself a better day than Matt LaFleur is set to have. Hoo boy, Atlanta 35, Green Bay 14. This has been Westwood One Sports Night.
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16: The Los Angeles Chargers have started the season 0-2 with losses to the Cardinals and the Raiders. The Chargers had playoff expectations and now, in week 3, head to Buffalo for a tough game against the Bills. About 3% of teams have made the playoffs after starting 0-3 on the season. The Chargers are a 7-point road underdog this Sunday in Buffalo. I'm Chris Fleck.
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19: 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I'm Susie Armstrong. 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
23: Won a race throughout the season until the chase began, and now he's won 5, and he's won the Ford 400, and he's won the NASCAR Sprint Cup Series Championship. Tony Stewart comes across the line victorious tonight in South Florida.
19: 2011 NASCAR Cup Series champion Tony Stewart is returning to the NASCAR Craftsman Truck Series for a second Ram run this season, this time at Talladega Super Speedway. Currently third in NHRA top fuel points, Stewart, who already competed for Colleague Racing in the season opener at Daytona, will be back in the cockpit of the number 25 Ram truck Friday, October 23rd. I'm Susie Armstrong. 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
3: Happy Friday before one of my absolutely favorite work weeks of the year. Kylie Allen, along with you this morning, you're listening to the Midwest Farm Report. Of course, I'm talking about World Dairy Expo. Cattle are starting to roll into the grounds here in Madison, and I could not be more jazzed and excited about the situation. In fact, your first sneak peek of Expo Week is going to come to our social media a little bit later today. 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Every year at Expo, they completely transform the Coliseum, that show ring where the cattle will be exhibited, into a whole new scene that reflects their theme. I'm going to give us our first look at that ring a little bit later this afternoon. Here in the meantime, though, last year, if we think back to Expo, we were wearing short sleeves, and rumor has it that it's going to be a little chillier and a little rainier this year. Well, here to set the rumor straight is ag meteorologist Stu Muck. We'll catch up with him in just a little bit. But first, I'm sending it over to the fabulous Farm Bay Pam Yonke with an update from the USDA's Richard Fordyce about data collection.
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8: We all know information is power, but what if the source of that information doesn't want to share? From the southern end of the world's longest barn in Madison, I'm Farm Director Pam Yonke, and that's kind of a quandary that the U.S. Department of Agriculture is facing right now. Getting producers to share their production information. Maybe it's about cows, maybe it's about crops, but recently the participation level from the nation's farmers engaging with USDA on those critical reports has hit kind of an all-time low. Recently, Richard Fordyce, Undersecretary at the U.S. Department of Agriculture in charge of FPAC, that's Farm Production and Conservation Mission Areas, was in the state to listen to farmers and why they don't participate in these surveys. And he said what he's learning is a lot of concern about confidentiality, how safely that information is handled, and how it's going to be used.
2: The response rates to those are just really getting to be really low. I heard a number a few weeks ago that maybe as low as 32% response rate. And if only 32% of producers are responding to the survey, to the surveys, then we need to figure out why. Why is it only 32%? What are new ideas, or what are ways that producers would be more inclined to participate in the surveys? And we're living in such a technological world, a digital world. You know, maybe we can figure out a way to do those surveys in a way that's way more palatable to producers to fill out.
4: How long do you think before we can resolve this? Because the market doesn't wait. The market is now to the point where, fine, if we can't rely on you, we'll generate our own info.
2: Well, I think that's, to me personally, and I don't know about anybody else, but to me, that's a little bit of a threat, right? When you think about these reports, I mean, these reports tell us supply and demand. They tell us ending stocks. They tell us a lot of really important things that are not only market sensitive, but they're supply sensitive, right? You know, we've got, you know, an amazing domestic livestock industry in this country. And, you know, folks that are raising pigs and broilers, yeah, and layers and feedlots and dairies, you know, they need to know what are those ending stocks, and they need to be accurate. We need to know what that is. And, you know, for a century, USDA have been doing these reports, and that, you know, that is the gold standard, right? And we want to continue to be the gold standard. I'm a lot concerned if we start to see reports that are coming out of places that may have other motivations, right? So it has to come from USDA. It is an unbiased, independent third party that's just analyzing the data. Not only data from this country, but data from other countries they have access to, right? To build these supply and demand reports. The USDA has to do these reports to keep integrity in it and to keep like bias out of the marketplace.
4: You also are quick to point out, for those that say, I worry my information is going to be shared with people that are in the general public or people against me. That is already built in on USDA.
2: 100%. You know, and I said earlier during the listening session, if there was one pillar that was holding USDA up, it would be data security, data protection. You know, and we had the chief economist here today, which was really cool. And, you know, he even said that, and he made the point that neither he or I can even see that data, right? It's the analysts that see it. And when they're analyzing that data, they're locked into rooms where there's no outside computers that are connected to the internet. There are no windows in these rooms. The data, when they start to analyze that data to generate the report, there's no way that that data can escape. There's no way that that data can leave USDA. When they're doing the analytical side of that and looking at it and really digesting it and understanding what it is. So data security is paramount. And, you know, I've told growers a dozen times, I will guarantee that what you submit in surveys, what you submit, your acreage reports that you do, your production reports that you do, well, no one is going to see that.
4: Well, but you do want them all to kind of come together.
2: We do.
4: You'd like everybody to kind of get on the same page as far as maybe a platform. And a lot of this data you do want shared.
2: We do. And so, you know, we talked quite a bit about IT modernization, development of new digital tools that are helping our employees do their jobs better. And I think this all feeds into the greater data collection, report generation. I think it's going to be better. It's going to be better than it was last year. Next year, it's going to be better than it is this year. We just got to keep our eye like on the ball and make sure that what we're doing, we're improving the process. We're working together. And Secretary Rollins demands that, right? She does not want, that's why I sat here with the chief economist today, as the undersecretary of FPAC talking about NAS. Right. We are not siloed at all at USDA right now.
4: That's nice. Now, is this already happening? Richard, or is this coming? Because I get a sense from the tempo of your conversation that some of this has already begun.
2: I think so. I think some of it has already initiated. In our mission area, FSA, RMA, and NRCS, we're well on our way to a lot of modernization, a lot of new tools that we're going to be introducing in the next 6 to 12 months. And really what kind of started kind of the technology piece of this, and how could we capture some of the things that we're doing within the Farm Production and Conservation Mission area was a conversation with the NASS administrator. And when he heard about our modernized acreage reporting, he said, boy, that sounds exciting. I think that could be helpful to us in informing on acres. That's how the conversation started. And then it kind of got a little bigger, and the secretary said, we're going to figure out a way to get accurate data to the correct people so that we can have reports that are representative of what's happening on the ground whenever that report comes up.
4: Back to the initial conversation we had about how some of these reports are getting alarmingly low on response rates. Mm-hmm. As this morphs forward, then, will we see public information campaigns? Will we see you back out here, Richard, reassuring all farmers, hey, come on, if you've been away, come back?
2: Yeah, I think so. I mean, we don't have the cake's not fully baked. Yeah. But yes, absolutely. I think that is, you know, when we had the group here today, you know, we asked the audience questions, right? And I actually was surprised by the answer. You know, there were folks that said, yes, I would use an app. I would, you know, I would answer 7 questions 7 times a year. Right. And I do now. I think everybody that left here understands that the data is protected. Mm-hmm. I think everyone that left here also, I think, have a better appreciation for surveys. Mm-hmm. I would be surprised if we're still mailing out surveys. I would be surprised if a majority of the people that were in the audience today don't fill those out now.
8: And he'll be back. Richard Fordyce, Undersecretary at USDA for FPAC, the Farm Production and Conservation Mission Area, says that he will continue to visit with farms all across the United States, making sure they understand the USDA data modernization goal and how they can feel confident sharing their production information with USDA, knowing it will be held strictly confidential. From the southern end of the world's longest barn in Madison, I'm Farm Director Pam Yonke.
9: 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Stay tuned as Ag Meteorologist Stu Muck gives you the latest forecast in just moments, right here on the Midwest Farm Report.
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19: Well, the talk text line doesn't have a whole lot exciting to talk about this morning on our Compeer Financial Ag Weather Update. Just some sprinkles overnight and into the morning is what people are talking about here widespread this morning. Ag meteorologist Stu Muck along with us. Stu, we're going into World Dairy Expo. Is there any weather we need to point folks to pay attention to this week?
21: Unfortunately, into next week, Kylie, I'd say some rain chances start to move in. Oh, I don't think we're going to get washed out and have inches of rain or a major storm or anything. But Tuesday toward Wednesday next week, some rain chances maybe

0: still scattering through south central and southeast Wisconsin, not amounting to a great deal, a couple hundredths of an inch here or there. That's about all we're talking about. The heavier rain is still back in central and southern Iowa, southeast Nebraska. But we do indeed have a little rain that will slip through the southern part of the state yet this morning. Otherwise, we are going to see a little drier day. Could be a little patchy fog here and there, especially in the north and the northwest up toward Hayward and Park Falls. Otherwise, I really expect some pretty fair conditions, nice early autumn weather in store, temperatures closer to what's normal for this time of the year. Very upper 60s and low 70s are normal. Well, we ought to be in the upper 60s. That doesn't sound bad, but we still have moisture streaming up from the Gulf and from the Pacific, trying to build up into the southwest and south central parts of the U.S. And with a frontal boundary now further south down through Kansas and into Texas, most activity will be staying to the south in the next day or two, but some of that moisture will push north. And for that reason, I'll mention that late Saturday night, maybe into early Sunday, there could be a little scattered shower, some sprinkles in the state, not going to amount to much of anything, just a very small chance. But some of that excessive moisture building up out of the south could account for that. And otherwise, I expect then we stay drier through Sunday and on toward Monday. Temperatures right about normal, maybe a little bit above. Doesn't sound bad, but it's into next week that hit or miss, that little scattered shower chance starts to build up on toward Tuesday and Wednesday. Could be just a little more damp as we make our way through the mid part of the week. Maybe not the greatest news if you're still getting out in the field working on harvest, want to haul a load of manure like we're doing in my neighborhood, or get going on some tillage or something. That little rain chances in the next week may slow plans down just a little bit. But again, I expect it to be only some very light rain. I'll have forecast details after this.
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4: Well, Stu, we'll take the rest of that forecast then.
0: All right, Kylie, and it's not bad at all. The Compeer Financial Ag Weather Forecast does call for a little fog north, some sprinkles, a little brief shower in the south yet this morning, and otherwise skies that clear out. More sun north, partly sunny south, and I expect upper 60s. There could be a 70 here or there. Winds will be east, only about 5. Clear overnight, and not too bad in the upper 40s, with east winds about 5. Mostly sunny Saturday. Again, the upper 60s, could be a 70, as winds will become southeast about 5. That very small rain chance late Saturday night, early Sunday morning. Otherwise, Sunday, I'd still look for partly sunny skies. Again, in the upper 60s, and the winds won't be very strong. East, southeast, only about 5. Monday, a few more clouds trying by late in the day, Kylie, but still sunny. And I bet there'll be a lot of low 70s on Monday. So a nice way to start the new week.
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20: Westby Co-op, it's a really great story and shows the ingenuity. This would be an 80% guarantee to the lender, which helps provide confidence in this investment in this business in rural Wisconsin. With BNI, the Business and Industry Loan Guarantee Program, with that program, if the project is under $5 million, we actually guarantee up to 85%. But in this instance, it was 80% since it was above $5
19: million. Andrew Iverson is the Wisconsin State Director and says the USDA loan guarantee is designed to support the lender and help provide confidence for rural business investments. It is not simply a check handed to a company.
20: So within business specifically, in this instance, we were talking about the dairy industry. We also do stuff with timber. We've done stuff with meat processing and so on. So really covers anything under the sun within business. But then when you look over at community programs, we can help finance fire trucks, fire stations, new hospitals, as well as water infrastructure. And in their instance, they're modernizing. And so this is going to help expand their capacity, and there's a strong demand out there for their product. And so in this instance, they're financing new equipment, which is going to help expand their business.
19: The farmer-owned cooperative has been part of Wisconsin agriculture since 1903, producing cottage cheese, sour cream, dips, and yogurt. Iverson says the expansion at Westby is going to add new equipment, improve food safety, and increase production efficiency. Get this, it's also expected to cut cottage cheese production time from about 16 hours to 8 hours and increase yield by 10 to 15%. Yet in the end, the investment supports more than just a processing facility.
20: And so there's a high demand for high quality dairy products out of Wisconsin, especially with all the protein that comes from cottage cheese. So it's a really nutritious product for individuals to consume. And so you look at that, and Westby, they've been expanding. There's a high demand for their product. And so they've been looking to expand their business.
19: Westby Cooperative Creamery works with dairy farmers from all across the state and employs nearly 150 people. Construction on the expansion is expected to be complete by fall. And for Wisconsin agriculture, it's another example of how investment in rural businesses can help strengthen farms, communities, and the products consumers find on store shelves. For the Midwest Farm Report, I'm Terry Barr.
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0: In today's Rural Mutual Insurance newscast, we bring to you one of the stories that we are proud to tell. A huge thank you goes to Carrie and Barbara Jones. They have a Richland County farm that's been in their family for over 100 years. They gave Terry Varr a peek behind the barn door.
1: We're celebrating the 2026 sesquicentennial farms. That's 150 years on the same family farm. And century farms, properties that have been in the family for 100 years. The awards are being presented at the Wisconsin State Fairgrounds in West Allis. And the program is brought to you by Compeer Financial. Carrie Jones has a reason to celebrate. His Richland County farm in the township of Richwood has gone through seven generations during the last 100 years, but at times Jones had to fight to get pieces of it back. I asked him about it, and though his wife didn't want to talk at first, I learned from both of them keeping the farm in the family is now the ultimate goal.
2: We raise beef, we have crops, corn and beans, soybeans. We till it all, we work it all yet. I'm 67 years old and I'm still farming. And I work a full-time job on top of it.
3: Well, and it took us six times to buy back into the farm. So we didn't lose it. Yeah, so, and then our son Travis helped on the last couple of them. Yeah. We finally got all but 80 acres back.
2: Not really, 120.
3: Well, no, that's still in the family. Another farm is still in the family.
1: Why was this important to have that?
2: Well, when I was growing up, my grandpa offered the whole thing to me at one time. And it was like 850 acres. Yeah, and nobody else could help him do a lot of the farm work. I did all the time. Every day, every morning, I helped plow the fields, milk the cows, feed the hogs. Do the sheep, we have 75 ewes too, 500 hogs, and 52 beef cattle and 62 milking cows. So each farm had something. So somebody had to help him do it. So I pretty much helped him do it. So I guess that kind of grew into my blood to keep it. So I did.
3: Well, and then he ended up selling a load of hogs to buy this 80 acres back then.
2: Yeah.
3: And that's the 80 we lost to the family decided to get rid of.
1: Yeah. Well, then, I mean, this is a really special day for you then.
2: It is.
1: Tell me about that. How does it feel to be here today?
2: I accomplished something.
3: And we hope to keep it going.
2: Yeah, in the family.
3: With the other generation.
2: Yep.
1: How many is it right now? And how many would it be then?
2: It'd be seven generations?
3: Yeah, he'd be seven. Larry, Carrie, Travis, he's a seven.
2: He's a seven generation.
3: Generation's a seven.
1: Wow. What does that mean to you?
2: I feel good.
3: He's goosebumps.
2: And of course, I got a fabulous wife to help me. Get it through.
1: Awesome.
2: She helps you work it.
3: What's hard to do without another job? I mean, I worked a full-time job. And
1: you're cute, though, because you said it gives you goosebumps.
3: Yeah.
1: Yeah. Why do you think that is?
3: I think I was more into getting it for him, because he would have never done it. So.
2: She is. She helped me a lot.
3: Well, I was raised on a farm just down the road from him.
2: Yeah.
3: High school sweetheart.
1: Yeah. Oh, you guys. I guess just last question for you then, making sure you got this done so your family got the recognition deserved.
3: His hard work.
1: Why though? Why did you have to do that?
3: Because of his hard work. I mean, it's just for future generations. You got to know how important farming is. And, you know, I showed him the basket of treats, muffins and donuts.
1: Yeah.
3: Okay. Did this come from a farm? No. I said, yes, it did.
1: Mm-hmm.
3: And use your milk. And, you know, too many of them don't know that.
1: And you want to keep it going, which is beautiful.
3: Hopefully we can.
1: Okay.
2: It is.
1: Well, congratulations.
3: Thank you.
2: It's a beautiful piece of land is what it is. Hopefully we can keep it going with the family. And I'm sure it will, because my son and daughter and the rest of them. They'll keep it going.
1: Excellent. Congratulations to the entire Jones family, who believes in the importance of helping young people understand where their food comes from and why agriculture matters. It's also why, after seven generations, 100 years, and fighting to keep the farm in the family, the Jones Farm is being honored with a Century Farm Award 2026. 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
0: Lean on in here. I've got your JP Tank market update. Early in the morning from Chicago, December corn is trading down 10 cents at 517 and a half, and November soybeans trading down 13 and three quarters at 1303 and three quarters. December wheat trading down 16 and a quarter at 690 and three quarters, and new crop wheat trading down 13 and three quarters a cent at 715 and a quarter. Taking a look at some of those dairy markets, October Class 3 milk is trading down 3 cents at 15.27. And November Class 3 milk also moving down 3 cents, this one at 15.85 per hundredweight. 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Is a tall glass of cranberry juice the next health craze? Well, a Wisconsin family is hoping so. 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
6: 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It is pressure pasteurized. And since our juice is never heated, it's less subjected to thermal degradation, and there are less organic acids that are released. Organic acids are responsible for bitter taste. And conventional cranberry juice gets around this by adding sugar. 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
5: 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For the Midwest Farm Report, I'm Larry Lee.
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5: 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Pam Yonke joins us with a story of real farm families here in Wisconsin and a reminder of resources that can help anyone who may need them.
6: When we talk about farm safety, we usually picture all the physical hazards that are out there, the heavy machinery, the grain bins, working around livestock. But, you know, some of the greatest risks facing our agricultural communities aren't physical at all. Our guest today experienced that firsthand. Dorothy Harms is co-founder of the Farmer Angel Network. She and her husband had just transitioned out of dairy farming when she recognized the stress that that move was putting on her husband's mental health. And they didn't find resources in time.
7: Speaking from my own personal experience, what really kind of drew me to finding out more about mental health was our own transition from dairy farming to what we are today. And at that time, my husband, Don, had been a lifelong dairy farmer, just a very solid cow man. You know, he knew his cows all by name. And in thinking about that transition, I think for a lot of dairy farmers, you know, that have made that transition, is the question of who am I now? Who am I now that I'm not a dairy farmer?
6: It's that loss of identity combined with the extreme isolation we have in production agriculture that creates a really dangerous environment for a lot of farm families. Dorothy's community was not done suffering with the loss of her husband. She says the true depth of the crisis facing farm families hit after another unexpected tragedy.
7: At that same time, a good friend of ours, Liam Stotz, had struggled for quite a few years with depression, something that a lot of us, even as his close friends, didn't really recognize. And he died by suicide. At that time, it just became a call to action. The community came together. The local church said, we got to do something. We don't know what something looks like, but we got to do something. And so they brought together people, brought together speakers over soup and sandwiches. And those first meetings, we had between 40 and 60 people who showed up.
6: Dorothy Harms, co-founder of the Farmer Angel Network. Now, it was wonderful. Dozens of people turned up for that initial meeting, but Dorothy says it also revealed another deep-seated barrier in rural Wisconsin, the stigma surrounding mental illness.
7: We had folks driving 2 and more hours away coming to that, and I think that alone kind of speaks to that stigma about, well, I'm willing to go and talk to somebody 2 hours away because I don't really know them, you know? And I think at that time, like I said, people who had suffered either a loss of a loved one or with dealing with their loved one's mental illness found that this was a safe space to come and talk about it.
6: Dorothy says at that time, they realized they weren't going to be able to stop with just simple gatherings that brought people together. It would have to go deeper.
7: We soon found out that it couldn't be just that we had this suicide prevention group that people were coming out to. You know, that wasn't going to really draw people. And so we changed our focus into providing gatherings that celebrated agriculture, that showed appreciation for farmers. And so started showing up at our first event was the local county fair with an ice cream social. And on that Sunday afternoon at the fair, everybody's kind of, you know, waiting till they can take their projects home. And it was a great opportunity to get people to come together. And so we started doing more of that, showing up at parades, showing up at pasture walks, really kind of looking for all the places that we could go to where the farmers are, because rather than expecting them to come to us.
6: With that in mind, today, the Farmer Angel Network is working very hard at reframing our conversations around mental wellness. Harm says she's pointing out to those farmers that are silently suffering that they should consider it just like they consider the health of their livestock, their machinery, and their physical bodies.
7: It's just as easy to go in to get help for your mental wellness as it is to get your help for your physical wellness. So if I have a broken arm, I need to talk to somebody about my heart. You know, we don't hesitate about those things, you know. Why is it so hard to talk to professionals that who can help us, you know, get better, feel better about our mental wellness? And kind of that same token, as farmers, again, if we're having problems with our crops or our cow is sick, you know, we are right there getting that veterinarian, getting an agronomist there and talking to the experts who we know can help us. Why can't it be that easy for our farmers to talk to somebody when mentally they are struggling?
6: Dorothy Harms, co-founder of the Farmer Angel Network. She reminds us this is a community conversation. 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
29: A butt whooping. That's what Matt LaFleur called last night's 35-14 loss to the Falcons as his Packers fell to 1-2 on the year.
30: Just knowing the guys in that locker room, we know it's going to get loud. You got to ignore the noise. Focus on what we can do better. We all collectively have, individually, have something that we can get better at. It's just roll up your sleeves and get to work.
29: Packers ran for just 17 yards. Falcons ran for 242. That included 194 yards from Bijan Robinson.
30: I mean, I got to go back and watch the tape. I don't want to say anything out of turn, but certainly I do think that that was a pretty dynamic running back. What do you have, 194 yards rushing? Anytime you do that, it's going to be tough to win games in this league.
29: Green Bay's offensive line was overwhelmed once again. Jordan Love got hit 12 times, was on the ground a bunch more.
30: I don't think anybody's pleased about this. And we've got a couple extra days here, and everybody's got to take a long, hard look at themselves, and we got to find solutions and just come back ready to work. But it certainly was a tough night.
29: Team was booed off the field at halftime. Those left of the stadium at the end did as well. They'll get back to work after the weekend as they head to Tampa Bay next Sunday. Badgers, meanwhile, going to leave for Penn State today. That's where they'll take on the Nittany Lions tomorrow afternoon.
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29: Well, the Brewers have won 100 games for the first time in franchise history and clinched home field advantage throughout the playoffs. That's after beating Philly 5-1 yesterday and the Dodgers losing to San Diego. With this Wisconsin Sports Zone Network update, I'm Zach Heil, Print.
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4: 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Ebo here alongside the dynamic, the handsome, the mustached, Grant Bills. Good morning, Grant.
5: Dynamic, good morning, Ebo. Today should be a joy.
4: Today is a treasure and a treat. The people come on in, first 40 people in, and here they come. They get T-shirts at Flipside. I want to give a shout-out. I'm going to prolong a little.
5: Please.
4: I'm going to do some positivity first for a second here. Welcome on in to Flipside Pub and Grill. Come on down. Mississippi Drew already coming on in. Get a T-shirt. Dieter. Oh, it's Dieter.
5: Dressed as sharp as you'd expect.
4: The people are bright-eyed and bushy-tailed despite what happened last night. I can't believe it. Look at this.
5: This is a good-looking
4: And what group. Happened last night? I'm not too sure yet. We'll get into that. Bright-eyed and bushy-tailed. Blurry-eyed and crunchy-tailed. Grant, can you hand me one of those shirts, please? I'd just like to
5: Absolutely.
4: See it. We're live here at Flipside, and I want to give a shout-out to Michelob. I have our Michelob Ultra I have in front of me. This is a beautiful. We're going to tap the golden can.
5: Now that one's not golden, but that's a good warm-up. Today. How is it?
4: It helps me ease the pain from last night. It's delicious. No, we're tapping the golden can. The royal family is going to be coming out around 6:30-ish.
5: Mm-hmm.
4: We also have a breakfast buffet. It's incredible. Bloody Marys. All kinds of beautiful people coming out. Packers, thumbs up, thumbs down. What do we think? Oh, that was a real quick thumbs down.
5: That was very dismissive.
4: I knew what the answer was going to be. I knew. Turn it off at halftime. You're a smart man.
5: Oh.
4: You're a very smart man.
5: We all could have turned that off at half.
4: So I want to thank Michelob Ultra and, of course, Bills as well. Explain to me how awesome this Bills.
5: Bills Distributing.
4: Yeah,
5: hell
4: Bills
5: yeah.
4: Distributing. We love Bills Distributing.
5: My home and native Menominee, Wisconsin.
4: And, of course, Flipside, Papa Grill. We have the first. Is that a dirndl?
5: Yes, I believe so.
4: The dirndl?
5: Dirndl,
4: I think
5: drindle.
4: Dean will look great in a dirndl. I think that would be a drindle.
5: No, we're saying you would look great
4: in a
5: dirndl.
4: No, you'd look great in one of those, Dean. Okay. Look at it. We got Lee and from Russia with love. We're out. Okay, Grant.
5: Sounds like a rom-com. Yes.
4: What happened last night at Lambeau Field is one of the most atrocious things I have ever seen.
5: Yes.
4: That's why I'm glad I'm here at Flipside having a Michelob Ultra at 6 o'clock already.
5: Yes.
4: The only way to get over the pain of the Packers is to celebrate for Oktoberfest.
5: Yeah.
4: You responsibly drink it away with Michelob Ultra.
5: Last night was about as bad as it gets. When Atlanta Falcons fans take over your stadium during your home opener, that might be as bad.
4: Tucker Kraft.
5: That's not a real fan base.
4: Tucker Kraft had mentioned, well, the Packers got booed.
5: Yeah.
4: They got booed off the field.
5: I would have booed them.
4: Booing does work.
5: Yeah.
4: We've seen it with Trevor McGill.
5: The Brewers respond.
4: Yeah, the Brewers won 100 games.
5: Mm-hmm.
4: We've seen booing work.
5: Post-boo.
4: Booing will not save this Green Bay Packers team. Nothing will save this Green Bay Packers team, despite what I've been saying for a while now, is the firing of Matt LaFleur.
5: Yes.
4: Matt LaFleur, you are Matt LaFired. Nothing will save the Green Bay Packers besides firing And I'll give him credit here. He's a handsome guy.
5: He is.
4: He looks good. The fade's nice. The eyebrows are great. But you do not coach the Packers anymore. You need to be done. Okay, I'm looking here. It was 13 straight home openers the Packers had won.
5: No kidding, really?
4: 13 straight home openers the Packers had won. Matt LaFleur, congratulations. You now have a new record that is broke because of you. What do they have, 17 yards rushing? That's the lowest since 1933?
5: Yeah, I think the total I saw was their rushing total through the first three games is the lowest since. So it wasn't just last night. It's been the whole season.
4: Yeah, Matt LaFleur, congratulations. You have another record that's broken, and it's not good. Matt LaFleur is saying it was a butt-whooping last night. It's been a butt-whooping. It's not one thing, but it was a butt-whooping. I think he said butt-whooping. I don't know how many times. Matt LaFleur. It's over for you. It's done. And now people are turning on Brian Gutekunst as well.
5: Wow.
4: Because you look at the offensive line, you look at the running back room, you look at just this team as a whole. It stinks.
5: Well, here's the
4: and people turning on Ed Policy too. He just got the job.
5: Here's the tale of the last 4 days. Right, 4 days ago we're saying, hey, Lucas Van Ness might be our best player, and then last night we're saying, oh no, Lucas Van Ness might be our best player. That's a problem, Ebo. That's not good. That's not okay. If Tucker Kraft isn't awesome, like, this offense stinks. They're not any good.
4: Yeah, we're gonna have a lot of calls today, and it's gonna be lit. The thing on the phone lines is, though, there is a little bit of a delay because we are here live at Flipside. Whatever it is with the cell card that we send back, whatever. So when I say hello, there's a little bit of a delay. So you got to bear with the delay a little bit.
5: There's a wrinkle in the matrix.
4: There's a little wrinkle in time here.
5: Mm-hmm.
4: And so when we get on with the phone calls, just keep in mind there is a little bit of a delay. Before I get to the phone calls, which there'll be a lot of them today, I saw this. Now, the Packers beat. There are a lot of guys that will carry water for Matt LaFleur.
5: Mm-hmm.
4: There's a lot of guys that will have a beer with Matt LaFleur.
5: That picture's so awesome.
4: There's a lot of guys that will continually call you, the fan, stupid for looking at Matt LaFleur saying, I don't think you should be the coach. I think you should be fired. Even after this start, well, the Packers are 1-2. The Falcons came in defeated, right? The Falcons got Michael Penix Jr. back. The Falcons had a little moment in time here last night where they got to go one way and the Packers are going to go one way. Which way is it going to be?
5: Yep.
4: The Falcons, 0-2, who many were saying one of the worst teams in the NFL, come into Lambeau Field.
5: Home opener.
4: The home opener. With the Packers coming off a win with the Jets. Found a way to win.
5: Mm-hmm. Took you a big moment.
4: Wasn't pretty. But this was a defining moment early in the season. Falcons, Packers. One team's going to go one way, the other's going to go the other way. The Falcons, who many said are one of the worst teams in the NFL, look like a Super Bowl contender against the Green Bay Packers, who look like, I think someone said yesterday that UW Whitewater could beat a team like this.
5: Quite possibly. I mean, maybe a real WEAX.
4: Maybe lacrosse.
5: Yeah,
4: maybe
5: there
4: lacrosse.
5: You go.
4: Isn't lacrosse on the come up right now?
5: Well, yes, they've been better. Whitewater's, we don't need to...
4: Anyways, what I'm getting at here...
5: UW River Falls, defending national champions.
4: There we go. I see this from Rob Domofsky, who tweeted this out. People have described him potentially carrying water for Matt LaFleur sometimes. I know a fan a couple weeks ago, after they lost to the Vikings, Rob Domofsky fought a random fan on Twitter.
5: Oh, I love
4: that?
5: When he does that, yeah.
4: He fought a random fan on Twitter. It was a burner. It was like someone pretending to be a woman, and it was actually a guy.
5: Rob,
4: whatever.
5: Don't take the bait, Rob.
4: He's like, what do you want? They're like, you guys are soft on Matt LaFleur. He's like, here's what we ask. What do you want us to do? Yada, yada, yada. Well, Domofsky tweets out, the Packers are 1-2 for the first time in the Matt LaFleur era. Their last 1-2 start was 2014. That was the RELAX year. And they went to the NFC Championship game. Again, the last time the Packers went 1-2 was in 2014. That was the RELAX year when they went to the NFC Championship game.
5: He makes some good points.
4: Prime Aaron Rodgers is not walking through the door, okay?
5: No.
4: Jordan Love can't even complete 50% of his passes right now.
5: Christian Watson is not Jordy Nelson.
4: And Matt LaFleur ain't Mike McCarthy, a highly successful NFL head coach.
5: And them corn-fed boys on the offensive line are long gone.
4: Sorry, am I being too loud over there? I'm getting passionate. Am I being too loud?
5: Well,
4: I
5: it was a butt-whooping.
4: No, I'm passionate about the firing Matt LaFleur. I'm very passionate about the firing of Matt LaFleur.
5: It was a butt-whooping.
4: Aaron Rodgers ain't walking through that door. Mike McCarthy ain't coming to save you. They actually play for the coach for the Steelers, by the way.
5: Mm-hmm.
4: Jordan Love ain't hitting 50% of his passes. They don't have an offensive line to protect Jordan Love. Matt LaFleur is a joke.
5: Lee just brought me a mimosa, and I think this is meant to mock me, but I'm going to drink it.
4: Hey, cheers.
5: Cheers.
4: All right, 608-321-1670. Kate Fox. Are you there, Kate? Oh, Kate Fox, are you there?
6: Good morning. Good morning. I'm here.
4: By the way, Kate, what a soldier. What a day yesterday. What a day it is today. Kate, I am curious, though, as you were womaning the postgame show last night, the Green and Gold postgame show, please tell me. Grant and I were very curious before we went to sleep. Grant, you had said, Kate's just got to be fielding some amazing calls right now.
5: She's in the battlefield. She's in it.
4: Tell us the vibe of the postgame show last night.
6: Do I even have to say, Ebo? I was in a war zone.
4: Yes, that's why I meant.
6: I was in a freaking war zone. I was answering the phone calls. We had even Falcons fans calling in.
5: Oh, no.
6: Mocking us. I was
4: Were
6: like,
4: they saying, hey, sorry? Mocking.
6: Ooh. No, yeah. I was like, who are you cheering for? What are you going to say? He's like, I'm just going to calm down the Packer fans. And then got on and was like, you're lucky because you have, you know, Lambeau Field. Thanks for the hospitality. Jeez. It was just tough.
5: They're more hospitable to Falcons fans than their own team, it sounds like. They booed their own team, but they welcome Falcons fans.
4: I don't appreciate being booed.
6: Just what? So you know, I am texting you who's on hold. I don't know if you see that.
4: Is Beamer Bobby? Is Beamer Bobby on line one? Can we go to Beamer Bobby? Just remember, there's a little delay. So I'm going to say, hey, Beamer Bobby. And Beamer Bobby, just say your piece. All right, brother?
7: Good morning, gentlemen. Live from the ATL.
4: Oh, no. Oh, no.
7: Hello?
4: Beamer Bobby, hit me with it, baby. Yeah, can you hear me?
7: I can hear you. Can you hear me?
4: I hear you loud and clear.
7: Hello?
4: There's a little delay between us. All right? So I'm going to say, Beamer Bobby, say your piece, brother. Hit me with it.
7: Okay, there could be nothing worse than being a Packer fan, living in Atlanta, going into the number one Atlanta sports bar, and all your Packer gear, and being humiliated amongst 200 people. And that weird bird they have as a mascot hitting you in the head at least 6 or 7 times as he goes by just to remind you what the score is.
4: Hey, Beamer Bobby, before I let you go, man, and I'm sorry that you had to have a humiliation ritual like that in Atlanta. Before I let you go, though, my brother, can you tell me a couple words that you would want to say to Matt LaFleur?
7: You're fired. Easy.
4: Thank you, Beamer Bobby. We love you, man. It's nice hearing from you, all right? All right. Kate, go to Rory. Go to our guy Kinger and Shano.
5: Yo!
9: Ooh. Okay. Yeah, I know there's a delay, so I'll just get this ramble as much as I can. You know, this is why Matt LaFleur should have been fired. But no, Ed Policy. Oh, we love Matt LaFleur. He's a good guy. He's a good fellow. And all the players love him. He brings them snacks and cheers them up and spanks them on the butt and gets them all happy and rolled up. That doesn't win football games. No, there's no discipline. There's no nothing. They'll all be seeing kumbaya and ignoring, you know, what they should be doing. You know, and we got what? 16 more weeks of this bull crap. We know he's not going to get fired during the season. And now we just get to sit, watch, and, you know, give Dallas the number one draft pick next year. You know, so they can draft Arch Manning and they can blow it.
4: Kinger, that was a great phone call.
5: He brings some snacks, Evo.
4: Bring some snacks. Kinger, you're a treasure and a treat. We love you, buddy.
9: Adios, muchachos.
4: Let's see. All right, here we go. Here's another one. Terry, the king of the north. Terry,
5: oh, no.
4: Come on, Terry. Let's hear it, baby. I want to hear you, Ter.
10: Ebo, I've been calling your show for a few years now. And I thought, and of all the topics we talk about, I thought I was wrong once, but I found out I was wrong. I've been calling for the firing of Matt LaPue since day one, and him and his Ford Pinto buddy, Greg Gard, to go with him. So two of the best words. Two in the best words and sports talk radio are fine.
4: Terry, can you say it one more time? Can you say Matt LaFleur, you're fired? Can you give me the Matt LaFleur, you're fired?
10: Could you please have Matt LaFleur come into my office, please? Yeah, Matt, how are you? I'm good. Matt, I got two words for you. Yeah, fired.
4: Terry, that was incredible, man. Terry, I love you so much, dude. That was awesome.
10: Love you, brother. Take care. Go Cubs.
4: Yeah. All right, there he goes. Terry, the king of the north.
5: There he goes.
4: There he goes. We got to turn the speaker on so people realize that we're on.
5: Emo, but here's the problem. Yeah. If you fire Matt LaFleur, who are you going to hire to replace him?
4: I don't hire. I fire. I am in the firing business. Look at two. Is it attorneys or lawyers? What do I say? Is it? Oh, that's who I was talking about last night. We have our own law firm started right here. Mm-hmm. We got the, I don't know if they're in contract work, but we got to look at Matt LaFleur's contract and see how we get out of it with,
5: well, that's what I was going to ask Dean. I got some legal work.
4: Maybe some legal work.
5: Do you do pro bono? It's got to be a rewarding part of the job, right?
4: Okay. I somehow knew there was some kind. All right, here's what we're going to do. Kate, we're going to take a little break here, all right? We're live at Flipside. Come on down.
1: It was a butt-whooping.
4: It was a butt-whooping at Lambeau last night. You know if they would have won, if it was reversed, Matt LaFleur would have been like, it was an ass-whooping, wasn't it?
5: That's a good point. That's a good take.
4: That was an ass-whooping.
5: That's a good take.
4: And then he would have smirked about it, you know, and said he's crying, talking about, it was a
11: butt-whooping. It was a butt-whooping. I got to look at the tape.
5: He brings him snacks. What was that?
4: It was funny. Is
5: it
4: what
5: was.
4: It was
5: good.
4: All right, we're live at Flipside. Come on down. There's still a couple of shirts left for you if you want to get some. And the breakfast buffet getting out. We have the Bloody Marys. I have the Michelob Ultra. We'll be tapping the Golden Can. The Royal Family coming out. We're live at Flipside for Oktoberfest. We love you, WKTY. We'll be right back.
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6: Hi, welcome back in. We're live at Flipside. Shirts almost gone. The first 40 get shirts there. It's about gone. We got people piling in here. Thanks to Michelob Ultra. I'm drinking a delicious Michelob Ultra right now. It's the only way to kind of ease what happened last night. Thanks to Bill's Distributing as well. We also have live here at Flipside. It is a hell of a scene. Oh, we got the listeners are coming in. This is great. This is how you ease the pain of what happened last night for the Green Bay Packers. Hey, Shar, how are you?
7: I got my
6: oh, you did? Yeah, awesome. All right, we got all kinds of people coming on in. Last night was one of the worst displays of Packers football I've ever seen. I was in attendance when Mike McCarthy was fired in 2018. When Josh Rosen and the Arizona Cardinals came in, who were not a good team, and beat Aaron Rodgers, Mike McCarthy, and the Packers at Lambeau, it was a cold winter day. Mike McCarthy, who won a Super Bowl, has more wins than Vince Lombardi, was fired midseason. He's got a street named after him in Green Bay. Mike McCarthy, again, won a Super Bowl, more wins than Vince Lombardi, has a street named after him, was fired midseason after losing to Josh Rosen and the Cardinals. Matt LaFleur, who has not won a Super Bowl, who does not have more wins than Vince Lombardi, who does not have a street named after him, has lost 7 of 8 games and just lost to the Atlanta Falcons, who have Michael Penix Jr. Get it here. I'm ranting. No, I need you to help me get off my rant because I'm going to get mad, Diener. Matt LaFleur, who does not have a Super Bowl, who does not have as many wins as Vince Lombardi, who does not have a straight name bad for him, has lost 7 of 8. He just lost to Michael Penix Jr. and the Atlanta Falcons, who Ben, you said were probably one of the worst teams in the NFL. Embarrassed at home. The Packers have not lost a home opener in 13 seasons. And the most amount of rushing yards they have right now, they haven't done since 1933. Yet, he has a job right now. We have a Vikings fan in the house, our guy Diener, also a Big Ten Brewers fan. Good morning, Dean.
8: He's got so many billboards around here. It's just a sunk cost for the Packers at this point that they'd have to redo all those billboards for those sponsors.
6: Is that what it is, the sponsor money?
8: I mean, I think it's what, Belen? What other ones is he on? Like some TV commercials for local stuff.
6: Yeah, the sponsor's like, we got to see the. Well, they are now with a loser. Do you want to be sponsored by a loser, Diener?
8: Well, you know, the eyebrows, at least in that moment, are pretty well attended to. So, you know, the picture on the billboard anyways.
6: It is model-esque. I mean, it's a good, if you were a billboard model, that's a good model.
8: But it's usually just like a blue screen blank, but then there's LaFleur with like one or two words, just like, we got him.
6: Well, Diener, I was talking to one of my friends last night. He's a Bears fan. And he said, he just messaged me and said, welcome to Bears fandom. You are now experiencing what I experienced for the last, you know, umpteen years. Because, you know, Caleb Williams on the come up, Ben Johnson on the come up. It looks like the Bears, despite a hamstring strain from Caleb Williams, are going to be pretty good. He goes, this is what I experienced. Your team just sucks. You're a Vikings fan. 2-0. As a Vikings fan, how do you feel watching the Green Bay Packers, what happened last night, and us now expressing ourselves?
8: Well, I think I called before the season to your show and to Grant's show, and I said, well, Micah Parsons might not be coming back this year. Not

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16: Yeah, it's pretty tough. You know, like everyone pictures Lambeau Field and the, not booze. I don't picture booze, right? 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
14: Good morning. Getting more crowded now, but so far the interstates and Beltline are moving along fine, but pockets of congestion are starting up. Brake lights inbound on John Nolan at North Shore Drive. No issues on East Washer downtown, but the 400 block of West Gilman Street will be closed between University and France today and for the weekend. Other slow spots starting up include 151 South at the interstate and Ashton Corners. Peak traffic starts up soon, so expect congestion on the westbound Beltline. No crashes or delays. With your Zone traffic, I'm Stacy Kaye.

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10: Good morning. Peak traffic time now. Not as bad as it usually is, but still some congestion on the westbound Beltline between Park Street and Seminole Highway. Brake lights in the construction zone on John Nolan and 151 South at the interstate. And keep in mind the 400 block of West Gilman Street will be closed between University and Francis today and for the weekend. Traffic lighting construction congestion is starting up downtown on East Wash Capitol Square and campus, and other main routes are at the posted speeds. No crashes or delays. With your zone traffic, I'm Stacy Kay.
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2: Staying together is going to be huge. If we want to be the team that we say we want to be, then, it's going to take each and every one of us. And, we're definitely not going to get there if we're pointing fingers. I don't think anybody that stepped out on that field tonight can say that, they played a perfect game. So, if anybody's content where they're at right now, then, that's part of the reason. But, I don't think that's the case. I think that everybody is going to, realize when they watch the tape that, they got to be better. Like I said, I know that I got to be better. And we got to find a way to just, collectively be a way better football team than what was on display tonight.

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0: All right, we're back live at Flipside. WKTY listening, I know you're dropping off here in a couple of minutes. Come to Flipside. It's an unbelievably good time. Something just happened. Grant Bills joining us right now.
1: It was a butt kicking. Sorry.
0: Grant, are you going to join us for a little bit?
2: I would love to.
0: Even after the top of the hour here?
2: I would love to.
0: Something just happened to me and Grant that I can't tell if it was the greatest bit of all time or if this guy truly was so oblivious that he had no idea. Some guy just came up to Grant and I and asked us, hey, did the Packers win last night?
2: Yeah.
0: And I said, are you effing with me? And he goes, no.
2: No.
0: And I said, the Packers got their asses handed to them. And he looked at me and said, are you effing with me? And I said,
2: for real?
0: No, I'm not effing with you. And then we both looked at each other like we were both effing with each other. And then the reality hit us both. He wasn't effing with me. I wasn't effing with him. The Packers did get their asses handed to him. He couldn't believe it. And I couldn't believe that he didn't know.
1: It was a butt kicking.
0: They got their butts whooped. He said,
3: How many times have we said that today?
2: Well, first of all,
0: Kate, are you there?
2: Yeah, she's talking.
3: Yes.
2: She's
3: there.
4: I said it last year like 40, 50 times.
2: Oh, just trolling with her?
4: It was a bit, yeah.
2: Well, it was a butt whooping.
0: Well, Kate, we got another hour for Grant to say it even more, so I hope you keep it track.
2: It was a butt whooping.
0: We're live at Flipside.
3: It sounds so weird.
0: One more hour.

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3: Mrs. Oktoberfest.
4: I think that makes me a prince.
3: You are the prince of Oktoberfest. Yeah. You look like it. I love the dirndl?
4: Yeah, the lederhosen.
3: The dirndl would be for the Fraulein's.
4: We're surrounded by dirndls.
3: The Fraulein's would be there.
4: Yes, thank you. Yeah. We got lederhosen going. We got flip side going.
5: We're at October.
3: Where does one get this setup? Because I would love to be wearing something like this. Where would I get it?
4: So you go to South Germany in a random cave, and you'll find a lederhosen practitioner there. No. You get it online.
3: Oh, the internet. Oh, the World Wide Web.
4: I'm sure there are people who are going to Germany and getting these things very legitimately.
3: Yeah. Well, these look like legitimate, like you had some German master in a cave making it for you.
4: I've been slaving away at this all year long, cutting, trimming.

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0: to the chip. So you put your credit, because everything here is cashless. So you put it on your credit card. And then you just touch your wristband anywhere you go, and it charges your credit card. So this is where everybody'd been doing it, over, I guess, over the last couple of years. So people are coming in going, hey, I want to put money on my wristband. And I'm like, I'm doing a radio show, you know. I can't do that. So finally, it just got to the point where I said, you know, from what I understand, you have to buy a brat, a beer, with cash or use a credit card over there, and then you have to bring it back over here. I actually had two people that brought a brat and a beer over to the shed thinking it was some kind of toll. But I will say this, they were already hammered, and they gladly did it, and they dropped off two steins of beer. Now, I'm not a big dark lager type of guy, but they dropped off two steins of beer. But I did have a half a brat this morning, so I can't complain. And there are some gullible people in the world that were very trusting of my very honest face. And I eventually went out and said, hey, you know, I'm full of crap, and I'm sorry I fooled you. And I actually wanted to give them money, and they're like, no, take it, Packers suck. You know, okay, talk to you later. So, but that was my morning. So, anyway, we got a lot to get to. We got a lot from inside the locker room. We're going to talk with Eric Brancheck later on today. Mike Clemens coming up here, bottom of the hour. And we got a whole lot of people that are going to be on hold. Stay right where you're at. I'll take some phone calls when we come back. 877-867-1670, 877-867-1670. We're broadcasting live here at Oktoberfest. Fans walking in. We're right here at the door. You can see if you're watching at home. You can see the people walking in just past us. We're right at the entrance as people kind of, you know, flood in, so to speak. So let's do this. We'll take a break. We'll come back. We got a whole lot more of the Bill Michaels Show. Stay tuned. We'll be back right after this.
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10: A lot to point out last night's contest, if you want to call it that. Welcome back to the program. Bill Michaels show the day after an absolute beatdown up in Green Bay. The Atlanta Falcons come into town and embarrass the Green Bay Packers. Embarrass the Green Bay Packers last night at Lambeau Field. And I got to be honest, I 35-14, and I thought, I think the Packers will win, but I think it'll be close. And I picked actually the Falcons to cover, going back to our picks on Wednesday night. But I didn't see this coming. I didn't see an absolute mental meltdown by Matt LaFleur. And I said, it's not a matter of if, it's now a matter of when. And I believe he's dead man walking. The question is, at what point, if you see another game like this, say think about this for a second. Say they go to Tampa Bay and lose. And at this point in time, I'd have to pick Tampa Bay, even though Tampa Bay hasn't won a game yet. Let's say they go to Tampa Bay and lose. Tampa Bay this weekend hosting the Minnesota Vikings, okay? Say they go there and lose. Tell me how many Packers fans are going to sell their tickets to Bears fans that want to way overpay whatever gobs of money they have to come into Lambeau Field and make that Soldier Field North. Now, there are faithful Packer fans who say, I'm with them through thick and thin, the whole thing, I get it, okay? But a lot of Atlanta fans in the crowd last night. I didn't even know there were that many Atlanta fans in the world. So how many Bears fans will infiltrate because of selling those tickets if they get beat by Tampa Bay and they go to 1-3 in the season and they look terrible, like nothing's fixable? How many Bears fans are going to be at Lambeau Field? And at that point in time, not only do you start thinking about that, okay, but what you also then have to think about, specifically if you're Ed Policy, then you start thinking about the Buffalo game or the Miami game or the Houston game. And what I mean by that is you got a Sunday night game with Buffalo, a Monday noon game on December 20th with the Dolphins, a Monday night game, 7:15 on ESPN with the Houston Texans, and then another game which may probably end up being a noon game at Lambeau Field on a meaningless Sunday, unless the Detroit Lions have something to play for, if that game's not worth anything, how many fans in the dead of winter are not going to show up to Lambeau Field? And just like when Mark Murphy said he started looking around that stadium when they fired Mike McCarthy, and you saw all those empty seats, and all those empty seats were people that didn't come to Lambeau Field, and that started to affect your business, and they weren't buying hot dogs, and they weren't buying brats, and they weren't paying for suites, and they weren't paying for parking, and they weren't

0: I absolutely falls on 1265, that board of directors, for putting that head policy in there and coming up with this clown move of, you know, extending his contract. You know, I'm just piling on here, but, you know, I saw this 7 years ago that they had no, he just didn't have that it factor. And, you know, it's frustrating. Okay. It's seriously frustrating.
1: Yeah, I completely get, appreciate the phone call. I get the frustration. I get the anger. Like you said, it's kind of, you know, to the point now where you look at things, and I don't think there's anything that hasn't been said. You know what I mean? I think you just look at this team and you just say, this is what I asked this morning. I'm going to go back to what I said. I was leaving the hotel this morning. And the girl behind the front desk said to me, you know, hey, thanks for staying with us, Mr. Michael. She kind of laughed because she was the girl that was coming on when I was coming in this morning at about 4:30 into the Stony Creek. And she laughed and she said, did you get enough sleep? And kind of laughed because it was only a couple hours. She said, so what are the Packers going to do? And I looked at her and I said, what would you do? And she said, well, I'd fire all of them. And I said, then what? And she said, well, maybe it'll change the season. I said, do you think it will? No, I don't think this team's that good. I said, there you go. So I think what's going to happen is this. I think it's going to play out over the next 2, 3, 4 weeks. You see what happens wins, losses-wise. It's not a matter of if Matt LaFleur is going to get fired. I believe it's when. And then they're going to figure out whether it's Goody or personnel or if it's the coaching staff or if it's Butkus or whatever it is. You're not going to change anything today because if your personnel stinks, you stink. There's nothing you can do about it. No amount of coaching, nobody you're going to bring in is all of a sudden going to change things. You're not going to get Mike Tomlin to come in the middle of the season and take over and suddenly bring some kind of air of discipline to the team. You're going to play it out for a while. You and I and everybody else that are standing in front of me. Here's everybody right there. For everybody, there you go, right there. These are all the people standing in front of me right now. So for everybody that's there. Nobody's going to change anything. We're going to scream, yell, bitch, and whine about it. And then Ed Policy is going to make his decision because I don't think at this point in time he can ignore the screams from the villagers. And then after that, I think we're going to be looking at a coaching search. I don't know if they'll get rid of Goody. I don't know if they're going to just throw the baby out with the bathwater. But I think a new, and I've said this for a while, a new culture has to be cultivated. And that's when it'll start with a new head coach and a new staff. I like Gannon. I don't want to see Gannon become the head coach because you know if you ask him to go back then and be the defensive coordinator, he's not going to do that. So you're going to end up bringing him in and fire him. I like some of the things he's done, but again, I go back to, and that's why I brought it up to Mike Clemens. I said, yeah, the defense looks like the offense at this point. They've kind of like cashed it in, at least they did last night. But don't forget, the defense has been on the field for a whole, almost a game more than the offense. When you look at, and I did this, I added it up last night when I went through the totality of the season. The offense has been on the field for 48 minutes. The defense has been on the field for 72. Think about that. And it's all three and outs with the offense. The majority of it is three and outs. They can't get a drive to sustain for their lives. So when you're on the field all the time, you're asking your defense to do a whole hell of a lot more than your offense is being specifically asked to do, and then you're blaming it on your defense for not being good enough to be sustainable, to cover up for both. So in other words, you got to go out and get turnovers. You got to go out and get stops. You got to go out and basically score when you can, get a pick six or whatever it happens to be, because your offense can't do it. And you're never going to win games that way. And then you get a defense that becomes frustrated with your offense and all that kind of stuff starts to go from there. So I just think you're most likely going to have a coaching change and then culture change. And remember, a lot of the guys in that New York Giants team were the same guys that looked like hot trash last year. And in a game, now granted, they just lost their quarterback, so maybe the attitude changes. But in a game, they came out tenaciously on the opening week and looked like a team that had a culture change in the offseason and knocked off the Dallas Cowboys in easy fashion when Dallas was picked to win that game and walk all over them. I just think sometimes that can go a long way if you know what you're doing. 877-867-1670, 877-867-1670. 1670. Hit us up. Got a lot more of the Bill Michaels Show broadcasting live. We're here at Oktoberfest out here in La Crosse, Wisconsin, which we always love coming out here. It's a great place, always a lot of fun. Obviously, we had Grant and Ebo on a little while ago. They're out imbibing and having a lot of fun. Ebo's going through his first La Crosse experience. Stay tuned. We got more of the Bill Michaels Show.
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0: and we got to stay together, you know. There's ebbs and flows to life, and staying together and just chopping a day, chopping away at each day as one is how we're going to fight back at this.
1: What's practice going to look like over the next few days to make sure something like this doesn't happen again?
0: Just great attention to detail, going as hard as we can in practice.
2: There you go. That's Jacob Monk talking to the media after the ball game. It's just there's first of all, you know, there's no, you know, somebody said, well, he doesn't sound too positive. No, after getting an ass beating like that, I wouldn't be positive either. I'd be positive I just got my ass beat is what I'd be positive about. Secondly, there aren't any answers. You know, everybody says the same thing. You got to do your job. You know, you got to put your head down. You got to take a look at yourself and don't look around. You got to, you know, can't listen to the noise. Got to look in the mirror. All the things that are cliche that, you know, people are going to say at this point. And the bottom line is, are you capable of doing it? It's that simple. Nothing more than that. Nothing more than that. Let's do this. We're going to go ahead and take a quick break. We'll get back at it. We weren't really long in that first segment. We got 2 segments left to go. I want to get back to all of the calls as well. We got Matt and Chris and Cast of Thousands on hold. We got texts and emails to get to. There's so much today, and I apologize for not getting to everybody. I'm really sorry about that. It's just been one of those days where we tried to let as many people as we could on the air to let you speak and vent, so to speak. So that's what today, on especially after a day like that, after a night like that, that's what it's all about. So let's do this. We're going to take a break. We'll come back. We got more to get to. I mentioned this. Our buddy Jake is listening. Jake up at Forgotten Fire Winery in Peshtigo. He had just sent me a text message. And actually, he cropped my face on the Johnny Cash doing the Folsom County prison gig since we're so big in prisons. But that being said, stop up and see them. They got Fall Fest coming up over in Marinette. They got Fall Fest over in Door County coming up as well. Bailey's Harbor, Lake Fire Winery. Go to lakefirewinery.com or stop in and see Jake and a gang over Forgotten Fire Winery. That is in Peshtigo, which is just south of Marinette. If you're heading up to Marinette in that area for Fall Fest, man, oh, man, they got a great place. I'm telling you, there's nothing better. You get the wine or maybe that brown, that cinnamon brown sugar beer, which is so fantastic. So fantastic. But head out back, fire pits, all that kind of good stuff. Sit back, relax, and enjoy yourself, and just have one. And after last night's game, let's be honest, we all need one, right? We all need one. Stay tuned. We got more of the Bill Michaels Show coming up.
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1: Live from Chicago, happy Football Friday as we get set for week 3 in the National Football League. Abdallah, there's a lot of ways we can start with today's show. Looking back at last night's game, the Falcons beat the Packers 35-14. We can talk about Michael Penix, and we can talk about Robinson and London and how good the Falcons offense looked. We'll get to it. But really, I think the way we start today's show is dissecting what's going on with the Green Bay Packers. Yesterday in this space, right here, I said to you, maybe we're not talking about the Packers enough because they're just treading water until Micah Parsons is back. And then they can go and try and win a Super Bowl once Micah Parsons is back in the mix. What I saw last night could not be more the opposite of what I said yesterday here on the show. I'm hand up. My bad. I thought this team had a little fight. Oh. That looked like one of the worst performances I've seen from the Green Bay Packers in years last night. What a pathetic performance at home for the Green Bay Packers.
2: Yeah, and that's not a great way for them to start their season at home. I believe it's their first loss at home to start a season in 13 years, which sucks for them. But yeah, this is why I told you that they're lucky to be 1-1. If it wasn't for horrible clock...
1: Take a victory lap.
2: Yeah, well,
1: Listen, by all means, go for it.
2: Listen, what do we say here? Never wrong, just early. And that's what I told you yesterday, that this was a team that's lucky to be 1-1. That this was a team that, if not for horrible clock management by a coach in Aaron Glenn of the New York Jets that's probably going to be looking for a job at the end of the season and not going to be head coach of the Jets at the offseason, that they could be 0-2 and would be 0-3 as we're sitting here today. But now they're 1-2. They're missing two offensive lineman. Josh Jacobs is on the commissioner's exempt list. They're missing Jaden Reed, and they can't run the football. They can't stop the run, as evident by Bijan Robinson's great night. He had 177 more rushing yards than their entire team.
1: They were so bad.
2: They had 17 total rushing yards. And look, coming into this season, with all the injuries that the Falcons had at quarterback, they had a lot of injuries on defense.
1: Yeah.
2: And props to that defense.
1: They showed up last night.
2: For absolutely shutting down the Green Bay Packers, because that was a clinic on defense, limiting Jordan Love to 52% completion percentage, limiting to them to 17 total rushing yards. Like, it was a show on defense. They couldn't do anything. And so the Green Bay Packers are a mess. And yes, props to the Falcons. Michael Penix comes back. He looks great. Bijan Robinson looks great. The whole team looks reinvigorated because Michael Penix is back, and they look like a completely different team. Stefanski looks like a coach that is completely different from what he had in Cleveland for all those years, and it looks like a completely different team from the first 2 weeks, right?
1: Yeah. And it's like, so we'll get to the Atlanta factor.
2: Yeah, props
1: because
2: to all
1: I think
2: props
1: I think there's
2: them.
1: A lot of interesting angles with the Falcons. You know, I saw this is from ESPN's research. The Packers have rushed for a total of 146 yards to this point in the season. That's their fewest rushing yards through three games to start a season since 1933. Now, if you're not familiar, back in the 30s, football, you only rushed the football.
2: You only did that.
1: Right. There was no throwing. There was no forward motion.
2: Was it illegal to throw?
1: No. I mean, I think they could, but it was like, it was weird. It was a little jump passes and like,
2: okay.
1: It wasn't what we see today.
2: Yeah.
1: With the spread formation, guys going deep.
2: That's not happening.
1: Easy. Yeah. But yeah, last night, so the Packers, here's their situation, right? Green Bay. They lose last year in the playoffs to Chicago. They had a lead. They let it go. They lose the game out of the playoffs. LaFleur and the Packers took their time in the offseason, right? We covered here on the show all of the different moves, the firings, the signings of new coaches in new places. And LaFleur and the Packers were like off to the side, just having their own little thing.
2: Mm-hmm.
1: And eventually, okay, well, everyone's coming back. And we're like, okay, I thought at the time it was a smart decision. I didn't think it was that big of a deal that LaFleur's coming back. He's had success there. As of late, the Packers have not had success, right? They've essentially, for the last couple of seasons, been like a 500 team.
2: Yeah.
1: And now they have this issue where they've lost a lot of games late, which we saw at the end of last year, into the start of this season against the Vikings. And so they hold on, they beat the Jets. Okay. Last night, at home, Lambeau Field, one of the toughest places to play in the National Football League. They can't stop the run. Mm-mm. They can't run the football. Mm-mm. They only pass. Like, they're not even trying to run. Jordan Love had, what, 53 pass attempts last night?
2: Oh, yeah.
1: 53!
2: Mm-hmm.
1: 53 pass attempts!
2: Beautiful.
1: Now, he threw for 300 yards. Congratulations, Packer fans. Go eat some cheese curds. I know you're all very excited
2: they
1: about
2: squeak.
1: That. I don't know if Raj knows that in parts unknown, Colorado, that the cheese curds in Wisconsin, when you bite into them, they squeak.
2: They squeak.
1: It's a thing.
3: They squeak?
1: They squeak. Yeah, that's how you know squeak. They're fresh. Yeah,
2: they squeak.
1: And to be fair, they're delicious. They are delicious.
2: Away Jordan Love's one carry, okay, because that doesn't count. They ran the ball 8 times.
1: Yeah, they 8 rushing attempts.
2: 8?
1: They threw the ball 53 times. They can't pass block. So Jordan Love's getting crushed, getting mm-hmm. killed. He's turning the football over. Some of those passes, I don't know what the hell he was doing. That one pass where he's running for his life and he throws it laterally to the side, to the left, and it just like magically goes through the Falcons defender as if like there was a glitch in a video game.
2: Yeah.
1: And then I think he found Tucker Kraft and he got like a 2-yard gain for that. Like, I don't know how that happens.
2: Mm-hmm.
1: So they can't pass block. They can't run. A defense, they can't stop the run, which, if you're a football fan, to me, the worst spot you can be in as a fan is having a team that can't run the football and also can't stop the run. Because you essentially enter every week with no hope, because the moment you lose the lead, the game's over.
2: Yep.
1: Because you can't stop anyone. So you can't get the football back. I mean, last night, they set it up pretty well. It seemed like the fact that Atlanta showed up kept Al Michaels happy and interested in the game.
2: Uh-huh.
1: Like, he was awake. And so we all benefited from it. And so they pointed out the fact that it was what? It was like 7:44 left on the clock and the Falcons got the ball back.
2: Mm-hmm.
1: And then they just started running the ball down the Packers' throat.
2: That's all
1: and
2: they needed
1: to
2: do.
1: It was like a 3rd and long. And the decision by, or maybe 3rd and medium. And mm-hmm. the decision by the Falcons would just give it to Robinson, let him run up the middle. Yeah. And then boom, first down, Falcons.
2: Listen, here's all you needed to know.
1: Well, let me finish one more thing. So it can't stop the run, can't run the football, can't pass block. And they also have a quarterback. And I say this with absolute disrespect. Kind of sucks sometimes. Jordan Love, when everything around him is not good, the guy can't play.
2: Here's the thing. The only time
1: he does not make other players better.
2: Listen, the only
1: he is a player that when there is stuff around him that's not good, equally not good.
2: The only time Jordan Love doesn't suck is when Toyotas aren't on sale. Okay,
1: it's
2: Toyotas on Jordan Love, and that's it.
1: There's a race between Jordan Love and Justin Herbert to start this season on who has been overhyped the most in the NFL.
2: How about now, nerds?
1: Jeez.
2: How about now? Who's your king now, nerds?
1: Unreal.
2: Here's all you needed to know. Third quarter starts. The Packers come out 10 plays. They knock out 5 minutes off the clock. They drive down the field 63 yards. You're like, okay.
1: Right.
2: This is a football game.
1: They're moving it.
2: 4th and 1 on the Atlanta 7-yard line. You're like, oh, LaFleur's got some balls. He's going to go for it here.
1: What a terrible pass by Jordan Love, by the way. What the hell was he doing?
2: And even Al Michaels and Hurst, they're like, he's going to run it. And Hurst goes, I think he's going to throw.
1: Hey, boys.
2: And Al goes, I think you're right. What's he doing?
1: When I watching that play, and I'm just thinking to myself, man, Jordan Love is just not good.
2: He throws it, and both announcers were like, what is he doing? And you knew the game was over. That was it. The Falcons march down the field. They score on that. Then they score a touchdown on the next play. It's over. They march down the field. 10 plays. 6 minutes off the clock. Score a touchdown. Game's over. Like, that was it.
1: It's wild, man.
2: And how about this? Yesterday, we started the show. 3 state. We got We have to watch the Falcons for three straight games in
1: primetime. Guess what, man?
2: We get to watch the Falcons for three straight games in primetime. The next one against the Saints. You know how great that game's going to be?
1: It's a juicy Monday nighter.
2: Yeah.
1: Yes, it is.
2: It's going to be awesome.
1: All right. We got young quarterbacks playing some football.
2: I told you the Packers were ass.
1: It is wild how bad they looked. And whether or not Micah Parsons can fix it all, I don't know. He can certainly fix their pass rush. I don't think he's going to be able to help them stop the run.
2: Can he run the ball?
1: And I don't think he's going to change the fact that Matt LaFleur has completely abandoned the run game to start the season.
2: I mean,
1: and so like it all goes back to the decision to keep LaFleur, which now 3 weeks in looks very suspect.
2: This is the NFC North. You can't get a yard. It's the fourth and one. On the opponent's seven.
1: Curly Lambeau is rolling over in his grave.
2: You can't get a yard. You're throwing the ball. First of all, you're going for it. At that point, it's a 10-point game. I'm pro take the points at that point. It's a 10-point game. Take the points.
1: Yeah, I'm with you on that. Blackie Abdallah here on Westwood One Sports, the Westwood One Sports app, SiriusXM channel 260. All of our great radio affiliates around the country joining us for a Football Friday here on Blackie Abdallah until 3 Eastern as we get set for week 3 in the NFL. Let's take a listen to Matt LaFleur last night talking about the loss to the Falcons at home.
3: Well, that was a humbling night. Certainly, I don't think anybody's pleased about this. And, you know, we've got a couple extra days here and everybody's got to take a long, hard look at themselves and we got to find solutions and just come back ready to work. But it certainly was a tough night.
1: So that's Matt LaFleur after the game. Now at Lambeau Field, the Packers faithful at times last night, some boo birds,
2: the crowd shots.
1: There were some boo birds last night.
2: Outstanding.
1: That one woman that was checking her pulse. Did you see the video of the woman that's checking her pulse?
2: The lady that was checking her pulse and the lady that they got that was just swearing that said so that you could, I mean, they tried to cut away fast enough, but they could not cut away fast enough. I'm not a lip reader. I could read those lips.
1: What was she trying to say?
2: It was a lot of words that I can't say on the radio.
1: Something
2: that started with S's and F's and things. She was not a fan of the offense, and it was right after the fourth down play.
1: Where he whipped it as hard as he could to the back of the end zone for no one standing there.
2: Oh my God. You can text the show and call the show 310-840-4910. Dick and Boise, diehard Packers fan.
1: Oh, Dick, sorry for you today, my man.
2: Dick and Boise, diehard Packers fan, says, "Hey guys, our offensive line sucks. We have the most fumbles, most drop passes, the lowest third down conversion rate, the lowest yards per play, lowest yards per rush, lowest yards per pass, give up the highest pressure rate. There was a play where four Packers linemen converged and blocked two pass rushers. However, we should get a top 10 pick. Oh, wait, we don't have a first rounder.
1: Yep.
2: LaFleur needs to be LaFired."
1: What a text to start the show.
2: Except he got an extension that hasn't even kicked
1: in
2: yet.
1: That's great.
2: So,
1: well, you know what's interesting? I saw Brett Coleman mention this on social media last night. Isn't it interesting the two teams that went all in on players, defensive players, trades, Sauce Gardner and Micah Parsons,
2: mm-hmm.
1: the Colts and the Packers, look like their seasons are wildly getting out of control when it's like, wouldn't you love to have that 2027 first-round draft pick?
2: Yeah.
1: You know, like it's a lesson that we always have to remind ourselves as the season goes and, you know, trades come up. It's like if you're trading away first round draft picks for defensive players, is that really the way to do it?
2: I would still like to have Micah Parsons, and I would also like to have, I would not like to have two injured linemen. You can't control that.
1: Yeah.
2: I would like to not have a running back on the commissioner's exempt list.
1: Well,
2: maybe, you know, like I'd like to have that. Like the Packers are a victim of injuries to their offensive line, to their wide receivers. And look, Jordan Love, at times, they showed the stat on the broadcast yesterday. When he's pressured, he can't play. His completion percentage drops like 30 points when he's pressured. When he's not pressured, he has like a 70% completion percentage. When he's pressured, it goes to like 45%. It's nuts.
1: You can call or text the show, 310-840-4910. That's where we find Tommy in Michigan listening to Black and Abdallah. What's up, Tommy?
4: Hey, how you doing?
1: We're good, man. What do you think about the Packers' loss last night?
4: Well, I think, you know what that one lady might have been saying is, you're trying to read her lips. You suck, bleep hole. You suck, bleep hole.
1: Yes.
4: You know what? I think we were talking about our guys on local Detroit radio were saying, what happened to Jordan Love for the Packers? It's like, he's not the same guy. And you know what? You got Michael Parsons, but you know what? He can't play quarterback. He can only do so much. Something happened to Jordan Love. That's what we were talking about here on Detroit Lions radio. So we're talking about the Packers, how they're like, they're in trouble. They got something going on like we used to, you know. Every team goes through it. But there's something going on with Jordan Love where he's not the same dude, man.
1: Yeah, and thanks for the call, Tommy. Appreciate it. Call again, 310-840-4910. Yeah, I mean, he's not the same dude. I don't know about it. I just don't think he's a multiplier. I don't think that Jordan Love makes the team better. I think he's a guy, you know, for all the crap we give to Brock Purdy and the 49ers, Brock Purdy has a well-oiled offense around him.
2: Yeah,
1: great offensive line,
2: sure.
1: Running back, receiver, right? Like, Jordan Love, I think, in that setting, could be a good quarterback. He can't make it up for the others. And I think that's the dilemma that perhaps Green Bay faces now in the division, is that they are staring at a situation where they may have the fourth best quarterback in the division. I don't know how Kyler's going to work out with the Vikings. So you can make an argument between Kyler Murray and Jordan Love. But Jared Goff is a better quarterback, and Caleb Williams is a better quarterback than Jordan Love. And those are two guys you're going to have to face here for the next 10 to 15 years. And Jordan Love's your guy for the Green Bay Packers. And is he good enough to take over and to make up for the deficiencies on the rest of the offense?
2: Well, I think we know, even though we don't know how the Kyler Murray situation is going to go, the Vikings haven't played their third game yet, but they're 2-0 with a backup.
1: Yeah, right. Like, they will be coached up well.
2: Yeah. O'Connell's a better coach.
1: And they have the best wide receiver in the division.
2: Yes, absolutely.
1: So last night the Falcons win 35-14. You can always join the show at 310-840-4910. Black and Abdallah here on Westwood One Sports and the Westwood One Sports app. What about the rest of the games this weekend in week 3? There are 14 games on Sunday. We have 14 questions for 14 games, including one of the league's most disappointing duos, and whether or not they can put it together. We'll explain that coming up next. The football season is heating up, and DraftKings is now live in all 50 states.
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0: Westwood One Sports. Here's Black and Abdallah.
1: That's right, as we head into week three of the NFL season. This weekend, there are three divisional games this weekend. There's also four games between teams that were 2025 playoff teams. So there are four games between teams that made the playoffs in 2025 that are featured up in this to this weekend as well. Here, Black and Abdallah here on Westwood One Sports and the Westwood One Sports app. We have 14 questions for 14 games on Sunday as we get set for week three in the NFL. Raj Sharon is in parts unknown, Colorado. And Raj, let's get going. Here are the questions that we have for the big games this weekend.
2: All right, guys, let's start with the Chargers going to Buffalo. Can AFC Jordan Love, a.k.a. Justin Herbert, I coined that months ago, by the way. I'm trademarking.
1: Yes, you did. Yes,
2: you did. Can he and Mike McDaniel put it together to keep pace with Josh Allen, Joe Brady, and that high-powered Buffalo offense?
3: No.
1: I don't think so. You know, when we talked to the Fat Jack yesterday, he did point out, like, don't overreact off of 2 weeks, right? Like, we thought the Chargers would be good.
3: They don't have enough healthy offensive linemen.
1: I'm guessing no. I'm guessing Buffalo will win this game like 34-21 or something like that.
3: Yeah.
1: Like Buffalo will look the way that they're supposed to.

0: Cleveland, Ohio, their home opener as they welcome in Josh Graham's Carolina Panthers. How will Cleveland fans treat their starting quarterback coming off a win, the big fan guy, Deshaun Watson?
1: Big community guy, big city guy, big fan guy.
2: Yeah, and Munkin's
3: just trying to get a sweet haircut.
2: Munkin also wants them to know that
3: Browns are going to Browns.
2: Yeah.
4: Home opener.
3: Okay. So the guys took that to heart.
2: Raj.
3: Thank you.
2: Thank you, Munkin. I think they're going to boo Watson. And especially the moment he starts playing poorly, I think the boos are going to be out.
4: Yeah, if he starts playing poorly. I mean, look, remember the Bears put 59 points on this team and on the Panthers, and the Falcons weren't able to do anything, but that was with Cooper Rush. So
2: yeah.
4: We'll see what Deshaun Watson is able to do. And look, they put up 23 points on the Bucs last week. So we'll see. Look, they'll boo initially.
2: I think they're going to boo.
4: But if they start winning, winning cures everything. We'll see.
2: Ooh,
0: imagine if they
2: boo
0: about
2: that.
0: Winning.
4: I'm just letting
0: that
4: you know.
0: Would be different. We don't care that we're winning. We still hate you. All right, guys. Next up, the Aaron Glenn homecoming game as Glenn's New York Jets go to where he was the defensive coordinator. They visit the Detroit Lions. Here's our question. Can Geno Smith take advantage of that Lions defense?
2: I think he can. I think what Geno and the Jets have done to this point has been one of the nice surprises of the first 2 weeks of the NFL season. So I think they can. I think the Lions defense is that bad.
4: Yeah, I think so too. I mean, this is a high total. It's 47.5. So I think they can too. I also think that the Jets defense can get after the Lions offense because of the offensive line problems that the Lions are having too. So yeah, I think both sides of the Lions are a problem. So I expect this game to be pretty high scoring from both sides. So yeah, I think they can.
0: All right, guys, an 0-2 AFC South showdown as the Texans go to Indy. The Colts have been able to score when Daniel Jones is in the lineup. So the question is, can CJ Stroud keep up with Daniel Jones and Jonathan Taylor and that Indy offense?
2: You know, to this point this season, talking about keeping pace, CJ Stroud is third in the NFL in passing yards.
4: Yeah.
2: Through 2 weeks.
4: Yeah.
2: 627 yards passing. Now, he only has 2 touchdown passes, no interceptions. He's been sacked 7 times. I think he can.
4: I think he can, too. And eventually, this Texans defense has to get right.
2: They have to.
4: And eventually, we saw it with the Colts offense when they started playing tougher competition last year. They started to come back down to earth. And so will they put up a bunch of points last week against the Chiefs. Do they come back down to earth when they face a better defense? We think the Texans will be. I think CJ Stroud can keep up. He's put up a bunch of yards so far. Does that turn into more touchdowns? I think it will eventually.
2: Remember week one when I said that Indy is always good for an early season surprise home victory?
4: Think this is it?
2: Well, I just like that was my theory for week one, mm-hmm. And then they laid an egg, and Baltimore just kicked their butt.
4: Mm-hmm. Okay,
2: it's in the back of my head. That's all I'm thinking about. Is like Indy always surprises with an early season home win sometimes.
4: Okay,
2: all right.
0: Next all right, guys. I asked you the same question last week. One of the teams was the same, but another is different. I asked you last week about the Dolphins and the 49ers. This week we've got the Chiefs going to Miami. Is the best team in the league about to beat up on the worst team in the league?
2: It's possible. I think Miami's the worst team in football based on what we saw last night with the Falcons.
4: Yeah.
2: The Falcons responded. I don't think Miami has what the Falcons had in them last night.
4: No.
2: Does that make sense?
4: No.
2: So Kansas City, they might be the best team in football. We know Miami's the worst
4: team. Miami's the worst team. I don't care what the spread is. It's, 11.5 or whatever? Keep going.
2: Let's see.
4: Make it 13. Updated. Make it 13.5. Make it 14. It's fine.
2: 10.5 now.
4: 10.5?
2: Came down. All
4: Who's
2: right.
4: betting this?
2: Okay.
4: Come on.
2: Well, you know, it's a starting quarterback at home getting
4: over. You said that last week, too. And how'd that go? Yeah, how'd
2: I'm just
4: that
2: saying.
4: Go? Okay.
2: Just saying.
4: All right.
2: It's the thought process.
0: All right, guys. The Titans go to the Big Apple to visit the Giants. How does Jameis Winston play as the starting quarterback in the Adam Abdallah coined Brian Daboll revenge game?
2: I'll let you take this one. Your revenge game for Brian Daboll.
4: Yeah,
2: come
4: Brian
2: on.
4: Fired.
2: Grow up.
4: Shown the door. Don't let the door hit.

0: beat you, Brian Daboll. Come on.
1: If Tennessee wants to be frisky this year, they win this game.
0: Absolutely, they win this game. I'll take it. I like the Titans in this game. I like the Titans. So, yeah, I don't think Jameis plays well. I think that I'm surprised that Saleh's defense has been this bad so far.
1: Same.
0: If that's the one thing he's been able to do, no matter how bad a team has been offensively, is that he's been had a good defense. So let's see if he can figure out a way to coach up a defense against a backup quarterback. Jameis is a fine, but against a backup quarterback. So I think he's not good. He's okay.
1: Don't talk yourself into it.
0: He's okay.
1: Don't do that. You're on a football Friday.
0: He's better than Cooper Rush.
1: It's a football Friday. It feels good. Don't talk yourself into it.
0: He's better than Cooper Rush.
1: He's not good.
2: Oh my gosh.
3: Okay.
1: Raj, next game.
3: All right, guys. An AFC North showdown. Cincinnati goes to Pittsburgh. You know, we're all around the same age. You know who else is our age? Aaron Rodgers. Is he going to live to 43 after playing Dexter Lawrence and this suddenly terrifying Cincinnati defense?
0: He's going to need an ayahuasca cleanse after this game, I think, because that Cincinnati defense is real, man.
1: Don't you have to have a buddy?
0: You have to
1: like
0: have
1: someone who like watches over you.
0: You have to have two buckets and a buddy, front bucket and a back bucket.
1: Do you think when Rodgers does that, he gets McAfee to be his buddy?
0: I think so.
1: To watch him while he does it, and then he can just yell at him while he's going through the trip.
0: I think he does. Yeah.
1: Like, maybe he could sing his sweet nothings to him. Now I'm knowing, am I blessed? Right?
0: Yeah.
1: Like, could you imagine Rodgers on the side set of game day?
0: Just throwing up.
1: Yeah, just going through his ayahuasca cleanse.
0: I think this is a bad day for Pittsburgh.
1: Yeah,
0: I think that defense is really good.
1: Okay, here's the way that I look at this matchup. If Cincinnati really is one of the best teams in football, they go on the road, even though it's a divisional matchup,
0: mm-hmm.
1: they put it on Pittsburgh that's looked terrible.
0: I think they do, yeah.
1: So, next game.
3: All right, guys, in the nation's capital, we got the Seahawks visiting the Commanders. What does slinging Sammy Darnold look like, assuming he does return to the lineup?
1: Oh, I think he's going to look good. And I think Seattle now will just beat the living crap out of the Commanders. I think the Seahawks are the best team in football. And now they get their quarterback back, I think he'll look good. I think Jackson Smith and Jigba will have a big day.
0: Yeah.
1: I think Seattle is going to win big here.
0: It's a 7.5-point spread for a road team.
1: Mm-hmm.
0: Like, that's a lot of points. And it came out today that Jane Daniels is not going to go on IR. He's going to be listed as week to week for an injury to his
3: strong
0: non-throwing
3: bones
0: arm.
3: Very strong bones.
1: Yep.
0: Yeah. Oh, yeah. The strongest. He's going to put a brace on it and maybe play in less than 4 weeks. What a
3: gamer.
0: Shout out
3: Linnell. Brace it up.
0: What a gamer. Kurt Warner loves to hear that. Kurt Warner was out there the next week. I think Seattle crushes them. I agree with Chris.
3: All right, guys. New England and Jacksonville. Same question as a week ago. Although against the probably even better defense, can Drake May avoid the turnovers and Abdallah shout out the sacks against a tough Jags defense?
1: You know, I don't think he can, because I think that's just the player that he is right now. I think this is a tough matchup for the Patriots on the road, and I think that Jacksonville is, you know, outside. They lost last week,
0: mm-hmm.
1: right? I think they're a good team. I think they're a really good team. I think they flex a little at home this weekend.
0: Yeah, I think so too. I think Trevor Lawrence is better than Drake May. I like their defense a lot. I think that this is a time where there was a lot of questions about Drake May and his decision making and putting himself into harm's way, like taking those bad sacks and turnovers and stuff. And I think those questions continue when they lose to Jacksonville this week. So I agree with you. I think they lose this game.
3: All right, guys, NFC West, we got the Cardinals visiting San Francisco. Can Brock Purdy continue his MVP campaign while he continues losing players to the substation?
1: Can you believe that?
0: More news today.
1: Yeah. Did you see Nick Bosa out?
0: Not going to go on IR, though.
1: Could be out for weeks, though.
0: Not going to go on IR.
1: They return back to the States and they practice for a week. The substation's attacking again.
0: This is why I don't like this team.
1: Yeah, because they're good, though.
0: Every day.
1: And they're going to roll at home against the Cardinals.
0: Yes,
1: To answer the question, Brock Purdy will continue his MVP campaign.
0: Yes.
1: Because I think the 49ers roll at home.
0: Yes, I agree with you. And also, he doesn't have to worry. He can continue his MVP campaign because he doesn't have to worry about throwing to Bosa because he doesn't play on that side of the ball.
1: Thank you. Thank you.
3: All right, guys, the Vikings are taking on the Buccaneers. How does Kyler Murray look in his debut as QB1 with Minnesota?
0: Okay. I think he looks good because Dallas's defense hasn't looked very good.
1: You mean Tampa Bay's?
0: Yeah.
1: Well, you should apologize for that.
0: I was looking at the next game.
1: Yeah, you're looking at the wrong game.
0: Minnesota-Tampa Bay. I moved on to the next page.
1: We are not moving on.
0: Same thing. The Bucs defense has also looked like butts. So I'm going to say the same thing. Yeah.
1: Raj, please mark the fact that Abdallah's just throwing takes out. It doesn't matter. Oh, same thing. That team too. Same take.
0: They still look like same take.
2: We got to fire up a hot take AI slot for Abdallah today.
1: Same take. At least I'm listening.
0: You don't even listen to me half the time. He still is going to look good because Tampa's defense is still bad. So, yeah, he's going to look good.
1: I'm going to go with his take, whatever his take is. Honestly, you know what I think about this? I think he might look a little disheveled. I think Tampa wins. And I think that, I'm not going to say there's going to be a quarterback controversy, but I'm wondering if it'll look as smooth mm-hmm. as it's looked with Wentz the last 2 weeks. That's my thought heading into the game.
3: All right,
1: whatever
3: guys.
1: I'll take his take.
3: To Brazil, where the Ravens are going to take on the Cowboys. And our question in the game is, how does Brazil factor in the field, the travel? Does it play a role in this game to the extent we talked about with Australia week one? Does it play a role?
0: I told you guys.
1: No, I don't think so.
0: I told you guys last week or beginning of the week, someone's going to get hurt and it's going to be a problem. Someone's going to get hurt.
1: Please no.
0: It's going to be a problem. They talked about this earlier in the week. They weren't happy with the field. They weren't happy with the turf. They weren't happy with the footing. They weren't happy with the divots, all that good stuff. It looks like a golf course where a bunch of guys that have never played before on a green that aren't replacing their divots. I don't like it. The league, the teams don't like it, but the league's got to make their money. So I don't like it. Someone's getting hurt.
1: They're only an hour ahead of the East Coast.
0: Yeah, I don't think the time difference has anything to do with
1: it. So I don't think it's a big deal.
0: Yeah.
1: I don't think the travel down there, I don't think the time difference is a big deal.
3: No distractions.
1: Yeah.
3: No distractions. I mean, hanging out in Brazil, a lot to do. Fun times.
1: Well, listen.
0: Easy, buddy.
1: We've traveled with Raj before.
0: We've been on the road with Raj.
1: We know that you like to take a lap every once in a while in the evening to see what the sights are around.
0: The look on my face when Costo saw me. We go upstairs to post some videos. We're doing some work. We're doing some show prep. Raj takes a lap.
1: He's taking a lap.
4: I love to show the texture.
1: QBC lady.
4: Wave pattern. Again, it looks like you went and got a blow.
1: Oh, jeez.
0: All right.
1: Raj, what are we doing? QBC lady. Poor QBC lady misspeaking on live television. My God. But yeah, Raj, the distractions. What is wrong with you? The distractions.
3: Distractions.
1: Yeah. Uh-huh. Mm-hmm. Yeah. We know what Raj is up to at night. When a team goes to Miami
3: or LA, there's distractions.
0: Okay.
1: What about Atlanta?
0: Okay.
1: Raj is a fan of Hotlanta, too?
0: Yeah.
3: Who doesn't like some good chicken wings? All right, guys, the Raiders and the Saints in the Big Easy. Are we looking at a shootout between two of the best quarterbacks in the NFL so far this season?
0: Say it with your chest.
3: Blex says shouldn't even be on the field. Yep. Kirk Cousins.
1: Mm-hmm. He shouldn't. They should be starting the rookie.
0: Well, they aren't, and they could be 3-0 after this weekend.
1: Well, and by that way, if they are 3-0, which is they're like the team that would be the most surprising if they get to 3-0.
0: Yeah.
1: Teams that get the 3-0 in NFL history are 75% chance to make the playoffs. They have a 50% chance to win their division. So if the Raiders can get to 3-0, they will have a 75% chance to make the playoffs.
0: Could you imagine if they get to 3-0?
1: I think New Orleans shows out because their team has showed up to start this season. I think that place is going to be rocking.
0: Yeah, I think so, too. I think New Orleans kind of rolls this. I think we see the real Las Vegas Raiders in this game, and I think the Saints show up, and we see Cousins, the real Kirk Cousins, show up, too, and not the Cousins that has been playing really. He's also been kind of getting away with mistakes. Like, yeah, he'll throw two touchdowns, but he's also throwing two interceptions and kind of getting away with the mistakes. So I think he stops getting away with those mistakes, and New Orleans wins this one.
3: And finally, fellas, me especially, we'll be waiting all day for Sunday night when the Rams come to Mile High to play the Broncos. All signs appear that Puka Nacua is not going to be on the field for L.A. Will the Rams miss him in this matchup?
1: You know, they didn't miss him on Monday night.
0: Yeah.
1: If Davante Adams can turn back the clock and have another game like he had last week.
0: Yes.
1: I don't think they miss him.
0: I think
1: it's a bigger issue. It's a bigger deal.
0: But
1: if Aaron Donald plays really well.
0: Yeah.
1: For the defensive side.
0: I agree with you, but I think that the Broncos defense is better than the Giants. They're also going to have their starting quarterback for the entire game.
1: Yeah.
0: And not lose him after the first series. If Sertan is on
3: Do they have Sertan shadow Davante Adams since
0: they basically do, and you don't have to worry about him on Nacua the entire time.
1: Yeah, maybe.
0: Then I don't think Adams might be as much of a factor. So I think it's a huge deal if Nacua can't go. So yeah, I think it's a major factor.
1: There you go. 14 questions for 14 games. Yes, on Sunday. Thank you, Raj. 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We'll keep our eye on today on whether or not there's any news updated with the quarterback situation in Chicago. It does seem at this moment Case Keenum is the likely starter Monday night for Chicago. So Philly-Chicago is a big matchup on Monday night. We'll break that down on Monday's show here on Westwood One Sports, but those are the 14 games on Sunday. Was there one quarterback in the NFL listening to the Black and Abdallah show yesterday? We'll talk about that next.
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0: Friday on Westwood One Sports. Here's Black and Abdallah.
1: Getting set for week three in the NFL. The Commanders got good news yesterday and this morning. Jaden Daniels is day-to-day and will not go on IR. Did he hear the Black and Abdallah show yesterday as Abdallah ripped him because of his injury to his non-throwing arm and the suggestion that he may be out for an extended period of time? Think Jaden Daniels heard this?
2: I don't think he heard
1: me. The answer is no, he didn't hear you.
2: No, I'm not thinking he heard me. I don't think he's listening to the show. I don't think he's texting us in at 310-804-4910. But if he wants to, he could, you know, call us up, say what's up. No, but look, we heard from former players. Kurt Warner said it, that he had the same injury. He put a brace on it. He went out and played the next week. It's your non-throwing arm. Play. You know? Washington Commanders superfan, Linnell Willingham, said it.
1: Yeah.
2: In his retort to me and you. On his Instagram post, said, brace it up and play. Even he wants him to play. So,
1: well, I mean, Linnell did not like your thoughts on Jaden Daniels from earlier in the week.
2: No, my point...
1: He did not like it.
2: Listen,
1: you suggested that the Commanders look for a quarterback next year.
2: Okay, well, 2 out of 3 years he's been hurt, and so far he's not going to play a majority of the games this season. So we'll see. This is now a week-to-week injury. He's going to come back. He's going to have to wear a brace. How long is he going to have to wear a brace for? He's going to have to wear a brace for the entire season. He might get hit again. Is it going to dislocate again? Like, he dealt with this last season. He missed a bunch of games last year. Marcus Mariota had to play a ton of games last year. They missed the playoffs. I get it. You're holding on to what you saw his rookie year when you went to an NFC championship game. And you were garbage last year. And when he played last year, he wasn't great. You didn't see the same Jaden Daniels that you saw when he was taking you to an NFC championship game. I'm not the only one that said it. NFL insiders have also said it. They've also said that if they are at the top of the draft or close to it, much like the Giants, that they would have to consider looking for another starting quarterback. So it's not just me pulling stuff out of thin air.
1: Linnell, a couple nights ago here on Westwood One Sports Night, had this to say about what Abdallah suggested with the Commanders.
3: I don't know how long they spent on Jaden Daniels, but it felt like 10 to 15 wasted minutes on a damn good show. I mean, are you serious, guys? And I love Black and Abdallah to death, man. They got a job to do. They got takes. They got opinions just like I do. Everyone's entitled to it. It's the stupidest take I've ever heard, though, in the history of national sports talk radio, and here is why. I've given this a lot of thought. For the Commanders to move on from Jaden Daniels because of a dislocated elbow on his non-throwing arm, it would double as the dumbest decision. If that was the dumbest take in sports radio history, the damn it, Washington will be making the dumbest decision in NFL history.
1: The dumbest take in sports radio history. Adam Abdallah.
2: I've had dumber. I'll have dumber in the next 2 hours and 10 minutes. Look, they're gonna get killed by Seattle this week. He's not playing. Is he going to play next week against
1: Daniels? Isn't playing.
2: Are they going to play against the Colts next week? Maybe. Is Daniels going to play against New York in 3 weeks? If he's not going on IR, he should play against the Giants on October 11th in 3 weeks. That would be the hope. And so if you can get Daniels back by then it's salvageable. That's a reason not to put him on IR, because you've got the Giants, the 49ers, the Eagles, the Rams. That's when you start a hefty schedule. But you're going to lose to the Seahawks this week. Maybe Mariota can beat the Colts. We'll see. But at that point, if you lose to Seattle and the Colts, you might be 0-4 with Jaden Daniels coming back.
1: Yeah, and also being 0-4, that is, the season's over essentially at that point.
2: Okay.
1: The 0-4 mark, teams that start the season 0-4, they are less than 1% to make the playoffs. Less than one team out of 109 teams, 0-4. So, you know, you are not making the playoffs if that's the case, and that's where the Commanders sit. Heading into this season, I thought the upgrades on defense would help. They haven't to this point. Mm-mm. And if Daniels can't stay healthy, this offense will never take off.
2: No.
1: It's not going to happen with Mariota. It just won't happen. So you know, you look at the outlook for the Commanders, you're right. You're 0-2. You're hosting Seattle. Seattle's getting their quarterback back. And without Sam Darnold, the Seahawks have looked like the defending champions and the best team in football. So it's a very bad spot for the Commanders. At least Daniels is not going on IR at this moment. It's Bluck and Abdallah here on Westwood One Sports and the Westwood One Sports app. Another quarterback from that draft class, Michael Penix, was last night his coming out party. We'll talk about it next.
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11: 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It appears by its own numbers, the U.S. government seems insolvent. It's reported that the Treasury shows about $6 trillion in assets and over $47 trillion in liabilities. Add it all up, and it looks like the U.S. owes more than $130 trillion it doesn't have. 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

0: 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Here's Black and Abdallah.
1: That's right, Football Friday, live from Chicago as we get set for week three in the NFL. It's Black and Abdallah here on Westwood One Sports. Last night, we saw the Falcons put it on the Green Bay Packers, 35-14. Atlanta looked good last night. They haven't looked like that at all to this point this season, dropping their first two games, kind of looking like the worst team in football. And then Michael Penix shows up, and immediately things start to look a lot better. Like, what a shock. And when we look at the way Penix played, it didn't start great. That interception early was bad. But then he goes 18 for 25, 256 yards. He throws a touchdown, quarterback rating of 101.4. He looked the part. Now, I don't know if this is a larger statement on how Michael Penix will play for the rest of his career, but he certainly looks like a capable starting quarterback in the NFL, worthy of seeing the development process work out. And the fact that he can stretch the field a little, you know, maybe you could say some of that is the Packers defense being so bad last night. But Michael Penix, I thought, met the moment. And he didn't look like a guy who's not ready to be a starter in the NFL. We've seen another quarterback from that same draft class, J.J. McCarthy, look like a guy who can't get it done. Mm-hmm. That's not what Penix is. And yeah. So Atlanta last night, 35-14, they get their first victory of the season. Michael Penix, I thought, looked okay.
2: Listen, the Packers, everything looked bad yesterday. And the Falcons, everything looked great yesterday. The Falcons blocked a field goal with 10 guys on the field. Like, that's
1: yeah,
2: how
1: that's wild.
2: Like, you want to add insult to injury. Like, the Packers have to go back and watch that film today. They're in their special teams meeting and being like, how did this happen?
1: He just slid right through the line.
2: 10 guys on the field.
1: Not enough guys on the field, and boom, block.
2: And it still happened. But no, Penix had a great game, and Bijan Robinson had a tremendous game, 194 rushing yards, two touchdowns. He outrushed the entire Packers team by 177 yards. So going back to Penix, when Kevin Stefanski came over and took over this head coaching job in Atlanta, we always thought that this would kind of open up things for Michael Penix and or Tua, whoever won the job. And this was because Kevin Stefanski, I always thought, was a good offensive head coach, but was just given a raw deal. He had, what, 13 or 12 or 11, however many different stars. Ask the guy with the jersey, the names on the back of his jersey in Cleveland. The guy that has, like, the jersey that goes down to his knees with how many different starting quarterbacks the Browns have had during his time with the Cleveland Browns. And now that he has real weapons in Atlanta with Robinson and Drake London and all these guys that can do a ton of things to help out a quarterback, Kevin Stefanski can open up this offense. And you didn't see it with Cooper Rush. Obviously, you're not going to see it with Strand. You're not going to see it with Cooper Rush. And Tua, who was supposed to start the season and hurt his back with days before the season started, when he won the job by default because Penix wasn't healthy enough to start the season, this is why you saw that Penix would have won the job regardless, because Penix comes in. Yes, he threw the interception on the first drive. That was bad. But after that, rebounds for the touchdown, 256 yards, the ability, because of the threat of his deep ball, Bijan Robinson is able to run as free as he wants to. And because he can run as much as he wants to, that frees up things for Penix to be able to throw to everybody. And the ability to use Bijan Robinson, because he can catch, and like, he had two receptions for 19 yards. Like, he was great. Both guys were awesome. And I think that this is just the start. Yeah, the Packers defense is really bad because they don't have Micah Parsons. It's because they've got a bunch of other issues. But through one game, Penix just brought new life to this entire team that we haven't seen through the first two games with Cooper Rush, both on offense and on defense, who is getting after Jordan Love. They stopped. They held the Packers to 17 yards rushing. They basically stopped running the football. And they did everything. They stopped them on special teams. They did everything well, the Falcons did last night. And we went in thinking that this was going to be a bad game because we were looking at two teams, one of them that was, you know, 0-2, and one of them that should have been 0-2, but got a gift of a win because Aaron Glenn and the Jets can't manage a clock properly last week. And so now you've got a completely different team in the Falcons because their first two losses came early enough in the season and they're in the NFC South that it's early enough for them to rebound and still possibly win this division.
1: Yeah, it, for sure. And it, I think it also adds to the idea of football general conversation is, you know, when you have a young quarterback, there's hope. And I think that's what we see last night with the Falcons. They got the production, they won the game, and they look good doing so. But you're right. The first 2 weeks, when you're starting your third string guy, or like heading into week one, when you thought it would be Tagovailoa as the starter, it's like, oh, there's not really hope there. Like that kind of sucks. But if you get Michael Penix to stay healthy and to play, all of a sudden now those three straight games on national TV are intriguing because there's a young quarterback who's going to play. And he looks pretty good.
2: Mm-hmm.
1: Like, okay, now I'm in. Now I'm okay watching the Falcons for the next 2 weeks on national TV after last night, right? Like, the way they played last night with the stars that they have, Bijan Robinson, his ability to game break at any moment. Every single run, he has the ability to go to the house. I mean, Brian Robinson had 5 yards of carry last night.
2: Yeah.
1: So he was running the football well. Drake London is fantastic. Mm-hmm. 194 yards receiving, 9 receptions. So, like, the Falcons have stars on offense. You know, like, how about, you know, Kyle Pitts did nothing. We didn't even mention Kyle Pitts.
2: Yeah.
1: He did absolutely 1 reception, 5 yards.
2: Mm-hmm.
1: Nothing. Just an absolute nothing.
2: Basically a decoy yesterday.
1: That's what it seemed like. But the Falcons, okay, if that's how they're going to play this season, defense gets after it, Penix looks okay, you got the stars offensively, that's a watchable team.
2: Yeah.
1: And there's hope for Falcons fans with that. Now, the first 2 weeks, they looked terrible.
2: Mm-hmm.
1: But I also think, like, maybe we're not really, we were too hard on them at the start of the season because they were down to the third-string quarterback. How many teams are going to look capable with their third-string quarterback? Right? Like, we'll get an opportunity to see that on Monday night.
2: Yeah, maybe.
1: Sounds like in Chicago mm-hmm. that Case Keenum is expected to start. The update today out of Chicago is Tyson Bagent, the backup quarterback, who's in concussion protocol. He wasn't in the building earlier in the week. Apparently, he's in the building today. They'll release later how much work he'll do today. It sounds like Case Keenum will be the quarterback, who's the third string, and Caleb Williams won't be ready yet. Point being,
2: yeah,
1: is if Chicago looks like a mess on Monday night, maybe we just say, hey, third-string quarterback, it doesn't really matter. We'll judge them when they get Caleb Williams back.
2: Well, the difference is if you have a third-string quarterback and you also have Bijan Robinson, like, you're supposed to be able to do something.
1: You should.
2: Like, he ran for 194 yards yesterday. Like, you couldn't do anything the last two games on offense. Like, we said going into this game, their offense was the fifth worst in the history of DVOA. That goes back to 1977.
1: Yeah.
2: Fifth worst.
1: Yeah, it was. It wasn't the case last night.
2: In 50 years.
1: Was not the case last night.
2: Right? And so now, if the Saints can take care of business against the Raiders this weekend, this sets up a great matchup for next week. And we were like, oh my God, we got to watch the Falcons for three straight games in primetime. Now we get to watch the Falcons.
1: Now we're cooking.
2: Now we're like, all right.
1: Now we're ready to go.
2: Saints, Falcons next week.
1: I'll watch okay, that.
2: That's a matchup.
1: As we head into week 3 in the NFL, teams that start 3-0 have a 75% chance to make the playoffs, 50% chance to win the division, and about a 10% chance to win the Super Bowl. Teams that start 0-3 have a 2.9% chance to make the playoffs, a 1% chance to win their division, and no one has ever won the Super Bowl after starting a season 0-3. So who are the teams sitting at 2-0 with a chance to get the 3-0? Here are the teams: Buffalo, Cincinnati, Kansas City, Las Vegas, Philadelphia, Minnesota, Seattle, and San Francisco. If I told you today you had to pick the Super Bowl winner out of that group, the 2-0 teams, I think most of us would agree that that is something that could certainly take place.
2: Yeah.
1: You got Buffalo, Kansas City, Cincinnati, Seattle, San Francisco, Philly.
2: Mm-hmm.
1: Those are all Super Bowl contending teams.
2: Put some respect on the Raiders' name.
1: I mentioned Minnesota.
2: The
1: Raiders are not winning the Super Bowl.
2: They're 2-0.
1: I mentioned them. They're not winning the Super Bowl.
2: Put
1: right?
2: some respect on their name. They're 2-0.
1: If they win the Super Bowl, I'll buy you a salami sandwich.
2: I don't eat salami.
1: A little sandwich bet for you.
2: Okay. All right.
1: A salami good. Sandwich.
2: All right. Salami sandwich bet.
1: So those are the teams at 2-0 with a chance to get to 3-0 this weekend. The 0-2 teams, right? Here are the 0-2 teams. Miami, Houston, Indy, Tennessee, LA Chargers, Washington, and Tampa. It's expected that Miami is 0-2.
2: Yeah.
1: I could see Tennessee.
2: Yeah.
1: The other teams on this list at 0-2, staring 0-3 right in the face, where you would have less than a 3% chance to make the playoffs. Houston, Indy, Chargers, Washington, Tampa Bay.
2: Mm-hmm.
1: All of them need a win here because all of those teams were expected to be playoff contending teams this season.
2: Yeah, the problem with Houston is you don't want to have to go in next week and say, well, we did this last year, we can do it again.
1: Yeah.
2: You know, but it seems like Sunday for Houston and Indy is a loser leaves town. At both teams being 0-2. Yeah, well,
1: early too.
2: Both teams are 0-2. And if you had to, like, I know that you picked an early season surprise by Indy, but Houston's the better team.
1: Yeah.
2: Houston is the better team out of those two.
1: I would agree with that. I think that's the case.
2: But it's the NFL. Anything can happen. It is a home game for Indy. So I could absolutely see Indy winning that game. I think the more interesting one is Minnesota going to Tampa. Can Tampa survive and get a win at home against, I know Kyler, it's not his first start. He left his first start with a concussion. He's coming back from the concussion. Can they get a win against Minnesota?
1: Well, and go back to that first half. When Kyler was in there, it looked messy.
2: It did, yeah.
1: It looked messy. And, yeah. and that was a part of, you know, he took that hit while he was scrambling out of the pocket.
2: Mm-hmm.
1: So, you know, if I sitting here today on a Friday, Football Friday, Westwood One Sports, Black and Abdallah, I feel like Tampa will respond.
2: I do too.
1: And they're not going to go to 0-3.
2: The other teams, I feel like it's start looking at Tankathon, buddy.
1: Yeah, I mean, Washington is definitely primed for that situation with Seattle coming to town. I think when you look at the Titans have a good chance to win a game.
2: Yeah, the Titans do, but I also don't think we're looking at the Titans as a team to make the playoffs or...
1: But the point being is...
2: Because the problem with the Titans has been their defense.
1: Okay, of the teams that are 0-2, Miami, Houston, Indy, Tennessee, the Chargers, Washington, Tampa Bay,
2: mm-hmm.
1: who is the most likely team to win this weekend? I agree with you. It's probably Houston.
2: Yeah.
1: Because Houston and Indy play each other.
2: Mm-hmm.
1: Who would be second?
2: Tampa.
1: Like... Okay, Tampa, tough Minnesota game. Okay.
2: Mm-hmm.
1: Like Washington, we're not giving any respect to that. We think Seattle's going to win that game. The Chargers on the road at Buffalo.
2: No.
1: That doesn't seem likely.
2: No.
1: And Miami against Kansas City at home.
2: Get out of here.
1: So, I mean, it's...
2: Like something catastrophic would have to happen for one of those teams to win. Like a catastrophic
1: injury. It is the National Football League.
2: I understand that. I don't want to put that out into the world, but something catastrophic would have to happen to the other team for that to happen.
1: Well, what if, because a couple of these teams are at home. So it's the Commanders, it's the Buccaneers, it's the Dolphins. What if they just show up and have a great effort at home? Don't look at me like that. What if the Commanders show up? Mariota, yeah, I don't know. That's going to be tough. It would have to be the Dolphins. If you wanted to find the surprise upset of the weekend, it would be Miami showing up at home. Mahomes is sweating in the heat, wilting in the heat.
2: You couldn't force me to watch that game if you were trying to Clockwork Orange me and pry my eyes.
1: What part of the film are you talking about?
2: The pry my eyes open part.
1: All right. Have you seen the whole film?
2: I've seen the movie.
1: Okay, all right. Easy there, pal.
2: I've seen the movie.
1: Raj is going to be in the chair next to you.
2: Easy.
1: I'm just saying.
2: I don't think either of those teams have a chance.
1: I don't think they have a chance either. I'm just saying, if you had to lay out the Dolphins have their starting quarterback. They're at home.
2: I get it, but this isn't.
1: It's a lot
2: this
1: of points.
2: I get it. Everybody says this is the NFL. This is, anything can happen.
1: It but is. It is also, the NFL, and anything can happen.
2: It's also not college football where it's like a raucous home environment where, like, I don't.
1: Like, you don't think the Hard Rock Stadium's going to be?
2: I don't.
1: Lit?
2: No.
1: On Sunday?
2: It's not. It's absolutely not. I don't think so. I think Kansas City's going to go in there and take care of business. It's not like this is, you know, November and they're going in and it's going to be one of those like weird 92 degree afternoons where it's muggy and Kansas City is sweating bullets on the sideline because they're in this. No, it's going to be like 85. It's going to be like 84. It's fine.
1: Let's see. And Sunday.
2: And it's fine. Oh, I already looked. It's fine. Yeah.
1: High of 83.
2: Yeah, I told you. Like it's
1: no precipitation. Yeah. Humidity 68%.
2: Yeah, it's a great day.
1: That's a beautiful day.
2: It's a beautiful day.
1: That's a hell of a day.
2: It's a beautiful day.
1: I'll take that day. That's a great day. I'll go stand outside in the sun for 4 hours in that day.
2: If you were going to Miami or Tampa in like November and you get one of those days, you're like, oh man, don't go to Florida.
1: Especially if it's a northern team like New England.
2: Exactly.
1: Right? Or
2: you're not getting one of those.
1: Yeah,
2: so
1: that's a good point.
2: I'd be worried. I'm not in this situation. Seattle, we've seen, even with Drew Locke, they've taken care of business. Now, if it were Jaden Daniels playing and they had their starting quarterback, I would say, okay, maybe. But Marcus Mariota's not going to be able to do this. He's just not. They're a 7.5-point road favorite. I'm not going to say they're going to do this because you also have a great head coach. This is a Super Bowl winning team. He's not taking opponents lightly. This isn't like a look-ahead spot. This isn't college. This is the NFL. You're not going to overlook these teams. Yeah, you could get maybe. I'll tell you an upset. I'll give you maybe an upset.
1: You got an upset special. Abdallah's got upset special.
2: No, like I'm saying, like a team that could lose.
1: What do you have here?
2: Like if you want to say like a team that could, like the Saints could lose.
1: Oh, yeah. I could see that. Like I could see the Raiders
2: winning. The Panthers could lose.
1: Yeah, and I could see Cleveland, despite our wanting to make fun of the Browns.
3: Big
1: and
3: community guy, big city guy.
1: Deshaun Watson.
3: Fan guy.
1: Big fan guy, Watson. I could see them winning.
2: Those
1: that
2: are
1: game.
2: Where the losses are coming. But the great teams that have Super Bowl aspirations are not going to lose to the bottom feeders. Now, I'm going to be wrong after going on this diatribe.
1: Oh, yeah, of course you are.
2: Come Monday, I'm going to be wrong for sure. Miami's going to win now. Watch. It's going to happen.
1: That's why I brought it up. When I saw the 11.5 points earlier in the week, now it's 10.5 points.
2: Yeah.
1: And it's a home team getting the points with their starting quarterback.
2: Harbaugh's going to coach those guys up on Sunday, too, for the Chargers.
1: Fire on that one. And it's going to be, I told you 2 days ago, you're going to have to talk me out of taking the Dolphins.
2: The Chargers one could be probably be the closest one out of those three. Out of Chargers, Seattle, and Kansas City, the Chargers one is probably the most likely out of the three.
1: What's the biggest story from last night's beatdown, Falcons over Packers? We'll tackle that during Fill in the Blank with Raj coming up next. The football season is heating up. And DraftKings is now live in all 50 states.
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0: 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Here's Black and Abdallah.
1: It's Black and Abdallah live from Chicago each and every day, hanging out with you until 3 Eastern right here on Westwood One Sports. Now it's time to go on out to Parts Unknown, Colorado, and let's go find Raj Sharon.
2: And the next question comes from
1: there
2: the line of Raj Sharon with Westwood One. Please proceed.
1: Please proceed on a Friday. Raj, it's time to play a little fill in the blank. Hello, Raj.
3: What's up, fellas? Hello. It's a fill in the blank Friday. Love this one. Got some questions back from a week ago because I made a note. You guys were like, that's a good one. We should use that every week. So we did. So we're going to have a couple of those, but that's not where we're starting today, guys. We're going to start with last night on Thursday Night Football, a game that admittedly, I think a lot of people are kind of like, all right, like Packers, Falcons. Now we have like all these storylines coming out of that game.
1: Awesome. It was a fun game.
4: That's why the NFL is king.
3: What's the biggest storyline? I don't know. Maybe it's something around Penix, the Falcons, LaFleur, Jordan Love. Up to you, Abdallah. The biggest story from last night's beatdown at Lambeau is blank.
4: It is Jordan Love's completion percentage.

0: about Toyotathon.
1: The lady still does the commercials, man. What a gig. She's been doing those for a long time.
0: Like, it's Toyotathon and Jordan Love, and he's great, but outside of that, he's butts. And so, like, I don't know, man. He's only completing like 52% of his passes. It's like the worst mark of his career, something like that right now. He's really bad right now.
2: I'd say this, in the car commercials for the holidays, nothing beats the big red bow.
0: Oh, the big, I've never gotten the big
3: red bow.
0: Where
3: do you actually get those? Do they really make those?
2: Yeah.
3: Can people actually get those?
2: I think they do.
0: You have to pay for them.
2: Yeah, you have to pay for them. Yeah.
0: And one of my favorite things is the SNL sketch is when the guy shows up with a car. And she's like, why didn't you talk to me about this first? This is a huge purchase.
2: You spent this on a Christmas present?
0: This is a huge purchase. Why didn't you, had to take out a loan? Like, this is ridiculous. I love that. But no, it's like, we talked about this before the season, how Jordan Love became...
2: Beck Bennett is the character from SNL.
0: He became the nerd's new darling quarterback. It was Herbert, and now Jordan Love is the new nerd's favorite quarterback. How about now, nerds?
2: Sure.
0: How about now? What stat are you going to bring up now that he's got a great completion percentage on Sunday when the sun is between this cloud and this cloud? Like, what are you going to do now?
2: Can you look that up on Next Gen?
0: On Sumer? Can I look it up on Sumer? I can look anything up on Sumer Sports. The thing is great.
2: It really is. All right, so that's Abdallah's answer.
3: Shout out
2: my answer
3: Lindsay
2: is
3: Rhymes.
2: Not as...
3: The show.
2: Yep. My answer is not as specific as Abdallah's. My answer is... The biggest story from last night's beatdown is Green Bay might be bad. The Packers might be a bad team. And that, to me, is the biggest story from last night's game. Obviously, Penix and the offense for the Falcons getting their first win, that's certainly notable. But the fact that Green Bay looked this incompetent on offense while also looking bad against the Jets... And terrible in the fourth quarter against the Vikings in week one.
0: Well, like,
2: they might not be good. And I think that's the biggest storyline from last night.
0: We consider LaFleur a guy, right? And I mean that in like I'm pulling, if you're not watching youtube.com/
2: Yes, that's the gender I would consider him. Yes,
0: no,
2: a guy.
0: Black and Abdallah show. I'm doing like a cluster thing with my hand where it's like McVay.
2: You're doing a what?
0: Like I'm holding my hand up like I'm putting my hand up to a guy up here. With like McVay, Shanahan, LaFleur,
3: he's doing big round circles,
0: O'Connell,
3: everybody. Big round circles.
0: Johnson.
3: Big round circles.
0: Like he's in that cloud.
2: Just don't with that hand go up and down there.
0: Of offensive
2: there.
0: Guys.
2: Easy what you're doing there.
0: Right? He's supposed to be in that mix. You guys are disgusting. I'm trying to talk football. Get your minds out of the gutter.
2: We're talking football.
3: Okay? I didn't say anything.
2: Raj didn't say a word.
0: Trying to talk football.
2: Raj didn't say a word.
0: All right?
3: You guys being this.
0: I'm trying to talk football here. He's supposed to be one of those offensive geniuses. And now you've got memes going around of him looking at the tablet of what should I drop a play, and it's a zoom in on the screen. It's him Googling good offensive plays. It's like, is he actually bad? I love it. As two guys broadcasting out of the great city of Chicago that are lifelong Bears fans,
2: is that it?
0: Love it.
2: Yeah,
0: I love it. And I could talk about this for the next hour and a half.
2: Shout out to Ben Johnson.
0: Yeah.
3: I thought of you guys last night. I saw a meme online. Someone had taken a screenshot of LaFleur on Madden, and they took the Madden playbook, but just made it all scrambled and wiggly lines with a bunch of question marks around it. That's the Packers playbook now.
2: You know, Raj, there was a big thing here in Chicago a couple of years back because the Bears head coach at the time went to a Milwaukee Bucks game and sat courtside with Matt LaFleur.
0: Mm-hmm.
2: And that was Matt Eberflus. So Eberflus and LaFleur were sitting courtside at a Milwaukee Bucks game. And I saw that photo going around a lot last night of people being like, yeah, they're both are terrible. So,
0: yeah.
2: I think everyone's getting their jokes off on the Packers today.
0: Even current Bears players, it's awesome.
3: All right, guys, next up, and these are some of the ones we did a week ago that you guys liked. The team under the most pressure to win this Sunday is blank.
2: Same answer for me. Last week, I said the Chargers. I will say the Chargers again this week. Heading into week 3, The Chargers, if they're going to win the division, if they're going to make the playoffs, they have to get a win this weekend. They are under the most pressure because I also think

0: if they drop to 0-3, they will be the team that will deal with the most turmoil in the next couple weeks as far as conversations about the head coach, conversations about the quarterback, conversations about everything with the Chargers organization. So I think it is the Los Angeles Chargers.
1: Okay, you're right.
0: Thank you.
1: It is.
0: Next question.
1: Well, I'm going to give another one. Just so we can keep talking here. Jesus. I'm going to say it is.
0: Totally threw him off.
1: No. It's the Bucks too. Because I'm assuming that the Saints will beat the Raiders because Chris hates the Raiders. And I think the Browns are going to lose at home. So the Panthers and the Saints are both going to go to 2-1. And if the Bucks go to 0-3, I mean, we said the stat here that what percent of them, like 5% of teams end up making the playoffs or something like that?
0: For what? I have it right here.
1: 0-3 teams that make the playoffs?
0: It's less than 3%. Less than 3%. 2.9%.
1: So if the Bucks especially because Baker just got that contract too. Like if Baker doesn't play well and they go to 0-3, like that to me, it's Chargers first for sure.
0: Yeah.
1: But because Chris went first and said the Chargers, I'm say number two is the Bucs.
2: All right, Adal, well, you get to go first on this one. The person, could be a coach, could be a player, whomever, the person under the most pressure this Sunday is blank.
1: It's Jim Harbaugh, the coach of the Chargers. Because you can't, like, if you're probably going to lose to the Bills, but if you're not competitive and you just get blown out, that just looks even worse now. Because now you're just not competing in games. Because now you've lost games 26-14 twice to the Cardinals and the Raiders at home, which I know you don't have a home field advantage. I understand that. I get it. Other fans come in, they're loud when you're supposed to be on offense. I get it. That's fine. But you're at home. You don't have to travel. That's what I mean by at home. You get all the creature comforts of being at home, the travel, all of that. If you go on the road.
0: Creature comforts.
1: Yeah. If you go on the road and you're supposed to be this great head coach, like they brought you in to be able to turn this around and be able to run the football effectively and all this kind of stuff. You're one of the worst teams at running the football. You can't do that. Like, you're supposed to be Jim Harbaugh. This is supposed to be your thing. Like, the reason we crap on your quarterback for Michigan is because all you did was run the football when he was there. So you have to at least compete in this game to be not on the hot seat. So it's Jim Harbaugh.
0: Thank you. My answer is Mike McDaniel.
2: Ooh, good one.
0: I think Herbert will get some runway. Like, he's a good quarterback. So I think some of this stuff is overblown, the conversation about the quarterback. I think Jim, Abdallah's answer, I think he'll get some time as well. But they could point fingers at the offense not working with Mike McDaniel and his system. And McDaniel, we just saw, it didn't work in Miami.
1: Mm-hmm.
0: So, I mean, like, if he was supposed to be the
2: difference maker. I mean, right.
0: McDaniel
2: is going to get him in the next level. Yeah.
0: Right. He could be the scapegoat.
1: I was so excited for this offense, too, when he showed up.
0: Yeah. So, I'm going to say Mike McDaniel.
2: Well, you didn't account for the fact that Jordan Love plays quarterback for them, Abdallah. All right. Next up, Sunday's best game will be blank versus blank. Fleck.
0: Okay, Sunday's best game. I want to do it. I'm not going to do it, though. I'm going to give you... I'm going to wait all night for Sunday night. I think the best game will be Rams and the Broncos, Sunday Night Football. I think that's going to be the best game. Yeah, I wanted to pull I wanted to say Chargers-Bills. I just don't... I don't think it's really going to be that. So I'm going to give you the Sunday night game. I'll wait all day for Sunday night. It will be, you can also listen to the game right here on Westwood One Sports. The Broncos and the Rams. That will be the best game on Sunday.
1: Okay. I'm going to give you a 1 p.m. game, and it is going to be New England and Jacksonville.
0: Ooh. Okay, that's good.
1: That's going to be a really good game. I think Drake May, Trevor Lawrence, I think there's a lot of pressure on New England to win this game. And I think Trevor Lawrence, and I think Liam Cohen might out-coach Mike Vrabel in this one. I think Jacksonville's the better team in this one. So I'm looking forward to that. Out of the 1 p.m. slate, I think that's my favorite game of the week. I mean, you took probably the best game, but I think that's going to be my favorite one to watch is that game.
2: All right, fellas, that is our Football Friday fill in the blank.
0: Raj, what's your answer for that one?
1: Yeah, what's your
0: Sunday's best game will be?
1: Besides, because I know you're a Broncos
2: well,
1: fan.
2: Well, I'm a Bronco fan, but I don't know if that would be the best game. The Jacksonville one's a really good choice. Gosh, that probably would have been mine. Something weird about the Brazil thing. There's something about it. The distractions, guys. The distractions.
1: The distractions. I'm telling
2: you, you got a young coach in Baltimore, a young coaching staff.
1: BBLs,
2: you
1: know, they gonna, left and right.
2: Gonna, you know, going to be able to control them. You know, you got the Dallas Cowboys, they're rock stars, them boys in Brazil.
1: We
2: got a field with I don't know, divots all over it or something. I'm curious what's going to happen in that game. We've lost Chris. Bleck and Abdallah, by the way, everybody.
1: We lost Chris.
0: No, you're right. You're right. Ravens, Chris. Cowboys, yeah. That's good. I also think a sneaky, you know, keep an eye on the Buccaneers and the Vikings. I think that will be a good game on Sunday. Thank you, Raj. We appreciate it.
2: Raiders Saints might be a sneaky one too. Raiders Saints could be like super high scoring, like something where there's a game like no defense.
0: It might be one of those weeks where it's easier to just list off the like two games we don't want to watch because there's a lot of good NFL games on Sunday. Bleck and Abdallah sponsored Giants. 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Big game in college football this weekend. Tennessee hosts Texas. Were you aware that when the president of the United States attends a football game, that when he moves throughout the stadium, communications on the sidelines for the teams cut out? Were you aware of this?
1: So when he's got to pee?
0: If he's coming or going from wherever he's at in the stadium, that the Secret Service apparently knocks out communication within the stadium?
1: That's wild.
0: And so the teams are without audio communication in those moments. And in fact, apparently it took place during the national championship game.
1: I'd be so mad.
0: We'll talk about that coming up next.
3: 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Both bounce back from season opening losses with big wins last week. Join us for a wrap of all the early Sunday action and the Rams at the Broncos on Sunday Night Football.
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0: 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Here's Black and Abdallah.
1: We'll continue previewing week 3 in the NFL this weekend. Week 4 in college football has got some good games. There's some actually good games tonight as well. Indiana, the 5th-ranked team in the country, they host Northwestern tonight. So you got college football this evening. At noon Eastern tomorrow, Texas is on the road at Tennessee in Knoxville, Tennessee. That's a good game. There's a lot of good games this weekend. Ole Miss, Florida, which the thing about that matchup, which is strange, is that Ole Miss gets the big win at home last week. They jump in the rankings. They're on the road this week, and they're the underdog.
2: Yeah.
1: And Florida at home, the favorite in that matchup. Iowa, Michigan should be a good game.
2: Mm-hmm.
1: Texas A&M, LSU, Oregon, USC. So there's a lot of really good college football tomorrow around the country. I heard this yesterday. This is from Texas head coach Steve Sarkisian. Now, here's the setup. The president of the United States is expected to be in Knoxville for the game tomorrow. That's the expectation, is that he will be attending the game at Neyland Stadium. By the way, Abdallah and I have gone to Neyland. Wow, what a cool stadium.
2: Amazing.
1: One of the coolest stadium experiences I've ever been a part of.
2: Yeah.
1: It is so cool.
2: One of the loudest places I've ever been.
1: Yeah, we saw a Tennessee-Florida game.
2: Yeah.
1: A few years back, and it was really, really neat. So when the president is at one of these games, apparently, I didn't know this, the headsets on the sidelines cut out when he moves around the stadium.
2: Mm-hmm.
1: Or when he arrives, when he leaves, if he wants to leave the box that he's watching the game from, they cut out the headsets, which I was unaware. Steve Sarkisian is now aware of it, and they've been planning for that for the game tomorrow against Tennessee. Take a listen to Sark talk about this yesterday.
3: In the fourth quarter, if he decides to leave early, your communication gets cut off and shuts down. So I'm a good friend of mine is Mario Cristobal. Last year, when they're playing Indiana in the national championship, they had that drive at the end of that game. They had no communications because he was leaving early before the game ended. And so you get no warning, it just cuts out. And so you've got to be prepared for that. That is definitely something that is unique that could come up in this ball game.
1: Okay. So that's Steve Sarkisian yesterday talking about having to plan for the president's arrival or leaving the game early, could affect the communications to your quarterbacks or whoever's on the field that you're trying to talk to because the headsets go out.
2: First of all, I don't care about your politics. Okay.
1: I know where you're going to go with this.
2: I don't care about your politics.
1: Leaving early to beat traffic.
2: Why are you leaving the game early? Why are you leaving the national championship game? A close game early.
1: When I heard that too, I was like,
2: I don't care what.
1: It was a great finish.
2: Yeah.
1: It went down to the final couple
2: absolutely
1: series.
2: Absolutely. I understand
1: game.
2: If you want to leave. Carson Beck throws that interception. I'm getting up out of my chair too. I understand that. But come on, man. Stay for the game.
1: Yeah.
2: That's not a political commentary. I don't care.
1: It's a sports commentary.
2: That's a sports commentary.
1: That's a sports commentary.
2: I would say that to anybody. All right? That's ridiculous. I've been to a concert before. It was a smaller venue where the president at the time, it was Obama, his daughters were going to attend the concert. And the concert was delayed because they had to get into the venue.
1: Sure. With Secret Service.
2: Yeah. So, like, we were all just standing there waiting for the headliner, and we're like, what is going on?
1: Well, for those who are paying attention just to all sports taking place this weekend, in Chicago this weekend, the President's Cup is taking place.
2: Mm-hmm.
1: And it's about 30 minutes outside of the city. Medina Country Club is where the tournament is taking place. I was watching it yesterday. Scheffler and Burns were playing well.
2: Yeah.
1: So, with that, the president is expected to be there on Sunday. And what I was reading yesterday is that O'Hare, the major airport here in Chicago, that apparently you have to expect, they're expecting ground stoppages at some point Saturday afternoon or evening, or maybe even Sunday morning, because of when Air Force One comes into town. They're going to shut down the airport. So, I mean, like, not only is it...
2: You can't go to that private one over there?
1: It's not even Sark on the sideline that has to worry about the traveling of the president this weekend. But I was reading yesterday here in Chicago, because of the President's Cup taking place, He's coming in for the President's Cup, which, by the way, is a very normal thing. Past presidents have all supported the President's Cup. Uh-huh. It's like a very, you know, George Bush back in the past, Clinton, Obama, they've all supported the President's Cup. So he is going to be here on Sunday for the President's Cup.
2: Yes.
1: And I was reading yesterday that, like, if you're flying out of Chicago on Saturday, you may be delayed for a ground stoppage to get the president in and out.
2: Yeah.
1: At some point this weekend. So there's a lot of that apparently taking place.
2: While he's at the President's Cup, do the other golfers get to cheat?
1: Why? Because he's known as that?
2: Yeah.
1: On the golf course?
2: Yeah.
1: I don't have that answer for you. Okay. I don't think the rules officials...
2: I was just wondering.
1: Again, that's a sports take from Abdallah.
2: Sports take, not a political take. Not a political take. Well, not a political. Don't care.
1: We're golfers. Avid golfers.
2: Yep. So I'm a golfer. I can see it being something that...
1: Yeah, it's not great when you play with someone that does that. I totally agree. Black and Abdallah here on Westwood One Sports and the Westwood One Sports app. So, yeah. Sark talked to Mario Cristobal, and in the fourth quarter of the national championship game, they lost the headsets because the president left the game early.
2: Wouldn't you just call? I don't remember if Miami had any timeouts or not, but wouldn't you just call a timeout and be like,
1: "Well, I don't understand.
2: Can we just wait until he leaves?"
1: Yeah, I don't understand why they don't.
2: Can't delay the game.
1: Well, you can't delay the game, and then also, I'm guessing because of security concerns, they don't want the public being aware of when
2: exactly
1: the president is actually moving.
2: Exactly.
1: Right.
2: But
1: I get why they don't all just stop and they have like a water break.
2: Well, to make it fair, like if Miami doesn't have it, Indiana doesn't have it.
1: Neither side gets it, but it does seem like crazy. I didn't know that was a thing.
2: Well, like if he gets up to go to the bathroom in the middle of a drive, like wait, you gotta.
1: Sark has to prepare for it. Yeah, I mean, that's a big game.
2: Can he go during commercials? What are we doing here?
1: 14th-ranked Tennessee hosts Texas in a classic SEC matchup. I also was going to mention, I saw one. What was the game that I wanted to joke with you about? I think it's tonight.
2: Tonight's game?
1: Yeah, there's a classic ACC matchup tonight. 10:30 Eastern on ESPN television, classic ACC matchup.
2: Okay.
1: Clemson traveling to Cal.
2: Oh, yeah. Oh,
1: the
2: man.
1: Classic.
2: Throw the record books out.
1: Clemson Tigers going all the way west.
2: My great grandfather used to watch that on a black and white back in the day, a black and white TV.
1: I feel like our show should always, give a helmet sticker to the most ridiculous game based on conference realignment each week.
2: Yeah.
1: And the Clemson Cal game. At Cal.
2: Yeah, that's ridiculous.
1: ACC matchup this evening.
2: That's ridiculous.
1: That certainly would take the cake for the helmet sticker of the week of the most ridiculous matchup in college football based on conference realignment.
2: We've got two. Well, we've gotten to the point now, three games in, where I think we've gotten two loser leaves town situations, I think.
1: College football.
2: In college football this week, yeah. So we've got Texas A&M at LSU. Both of them are 2-1. I think if either team loses that game, they're not going to make the playoff. Also, Oregon goes to your USC Trojans.
1: Fight on.
2: If either team loses that game, because USC still has Penn State, Ohio State, and Indiana on their schedule. I know USC is 4-0, but they're not winning all of those games. So if they lose against Oregon, they're going to lose one or two of those next games. And if Oregon loses and falls to 2-2, they are also going to be a non-playoff team.
1: Sir, I would just have you hold up on the quoting USC's record. Their 4-0 is essentially, they've been playing a preseason.
2: I'm just saying, they're 4-0. 4-0 is 4-0, man. They're ranked 12th.
1: They went to Rutgers last week. That was the helmet sticker for the most ridiculous conference realignment game last week. USC at Rutgers. In the rain and the cold, and they barely won that game.
2: 4-0 is 4-0.
1: Against Rutgers.
2: 4-0 is 4-0.
1: So, I'm not expecting a lot from USC this weekend.
2: Okay.
1: I think Oregon will win. I think they're tougher on the lines, and USC just needs to prove it first.
2: Only a 3-point dog at home, just saying.
1: Fact that they're a dog, that's wild. Lucky Abdallah, is it time for the Packers to be concerned? We'll talk about that coming up next.
0: This is Westwood One Sports.
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5: 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It appears by its own numbers, the U.S. government seems insolvent. 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
10: Well, Wisconsin is headed to Penn State today. It's where they're going to take on the 13th-ranked Nittany Lions.
9: This is a Wisconsin Sports Zone update.
10: Well, Wisconsin is headed to Penn State today. It's where they're going to take on the 13th-ranked Nittany Lions tomorrow. They will do so as 10-point underdogs that have not beaten Penn State since 2011, not in Happy Valley since 2003. It's the beginning of a pivotal stretch for Coach Luke Fickell and his team. They face three ranked opponents over the next five games, including a pair of road games. Many have considered this stretch to potentially be a program-defining one as Fickell gets one last chance to show he can turn this around. But for Fickell, focus is only on tomorrow.
11: I knew that we were opening up, obviously, at Penn State and for the first Big Ten game. But, man, there's just so much that we have to focus on. There's so many things that we continue to focus on, to think about a stretch, to think about anything beyond. Yeah, I'm not saying we don't think about, obviously, Saturday, but beyond that, it is really difficult.
10: It'll be Wisconsin and Penn State tomorrow afternoon. Kick is at 4. Turn to the Packers. They're trying to put the pieces back together after getting blown out by Atlanta last night. Coach Matt LaFleur said the next few days will be for the players to decompress and come back focused on getting back on track after a 1-2 start. Green Bay going to be in Tampa Bay next Sunday.
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10: Well, the Brewers and Cardinals are getting a series started tonight in Milwaukee. It's the final home series of the regular season for the crew, but certainly not the final home series overall. That's because the team clinched home field advantage throughout the playoffs last night and won their 100th game, the first time they've done that in franchise history. With this Wisconsin Sports Zone Network update, I'm Zach Heil.
13: I don't think anybody's pleased about this, and we've got a couple extra days here, and everybody's got to take a long, hard look at themselves, and we got to find solutions and just come back ready to work. But it certainly was a tough night. I mean, we had 500 yards of offense. We had whatever it was. It was a boat whooping. So I'm not going to put it on one thing. Certainly, we definitely have to respond better, but that was at least three-quarter boat whooping right there.
9: This is where Wisconsin gathers to talk sports. Packers, Brewers, Badgers, Bucks. 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
14: All right, that's Matt LaFleur last night. He sounds about as dejected as you'd expect. But weirdly, you know, we've listened to Matt LaFleur talk for a while. I feel like not as dejected as I expected or maybe thought. You know, I've heard Matt LaFleur sound, I don't know, I've heard him sound pretty depressed before. I've heard him sound pretty bummed. And I don't know if last night, because the game was such a blowout and such a, as he said, butt whipping, maybe by the time the postgame press conference came around, maybe he was just ready for it. And he was not shell-shocked or he was not overly, maybe he was not overly bummed. I don't know, but Matt LaFleur in his postgame press conference sounding, I don't want to say weirdly resigned, but sounded like by the time he went to the podium, he was accepting of what took place. Let's say that. So that's where we will begin tonight. The Packers getting smoked. And what's funny is the final score, it looks bad. It doesn't look as bad even as it felt. The Packers losing last night to the Falcons 34-14. And I'm bummed by the loss because maybe I was one of the few Packers fans, or maybe I was one of the, you know, the optimists based on listening to calls to Bill's postgame show last night or listening to calls to, I don't know, Bill's show today or listening to people at Flipside. We were broadcasting over the line earlier today at Flipside Pub and Grill. We were tapping the golden can. It was a great, great time in lacrosse earlier this morning, and Packers fans just sound beaten down, beaten up. They just sound kind of defeated. And I going into last night was not beaten down. I was not defeated. So I guess in a weird way, the result was extra crushing to me. I'm not crushed, but I'm definitely disappointed for reasons that we'll talk about. The Packers losing 35-14. The Brewers also won their 100th game of the season last night, which we will talk about as well. It's the Wisco Sports Show. My name is Grant Bills. I hope you're having an awesome afternoon and an awesome Friday, as well as you can have, you know, independent of the Packers, and it seems like their season might be slipping away. So that's what we'll discuss tonight. And I'll take your texts. I won't be able to take your calls, but I would love for you to join me, 608-321-1670. And you can text that number, and I'll do my best to get you in and to get you involved in the show. And I also, I don't want to hear it. I was getting angry direct messages on Twitter last night from Tony in Texas and others saying, oh, no calls this week or no calls tonight and tomorrow. This is BS. Look, I told you on Wednesday, it's a little bit of a bummer of being on remote, and I love being on remote, and I love broadcasting at our partner and our sponsor, Flipside Pub and Grill. It's a great time. But I can't take calls because we don't have anyone back in studio. So apologies, but I did, folks, and Tony in Texas especially, who's been up my butt, I did tell you on Wednesday, if you wanted to get in and you wanted to talk Packers, it was going to have to be on Wednesday because the rest of the week, last night, live at Flipside Pub and Grill, thank you to everyone who came out. And tonight we're here live, actually, the WK2I studios in La Crosse. So I love this studio, and I know we got local sports coverage coming up tonight and UWL football off tomorrow. So great to be at our affiliate, our original station, WK2I, here in La Crosse. I'll get your text messages in. Zach Heilprin is going to join us as well, our sports director, who was in the press box at Lambeau last night to talk about, mostly Packers. I do want to pick his brain on the Badgers as well, so we'll get to that. But it, just a kind of an all-around conversation with Zach. We haven't had on the show in a while. It's been a bummer. I was texting Zach today. It's like, hey, maybe a month or two since Zach has been on for an honest-to-goodness conversation about, you know, well, he covers everything as our sports director, so he'll be here in the next segment or two to talk Packers and Badgers. I'll pick his brain a little bit on what's coming up tomorrow, Wisconsin at Happy Valley, to talk about the game against Penn State as well. So that's coming up. And your text messages, like I said, 608-321-1670. Last night was significant for me, and I've said for the first 2 weeks or so of the season, look, I think it's important to outline your expectations and outline your opinions on the team before going into a game. Because if you do that, it helps make it easier after the game to react appropriately, right? Week one, I kept telling you, I'm picking the Vikings to win this game. So if the Packers lose, I'm not going to lose my mind, right? And then the Packers lost, and they lost in a way that I wasn't really expecting. So we reacted strongly, and we talked about it strongly in a way that, again, that I maybe didn't expect, because I didn't expect the game to go that way. I expect him to lose, but I didn't expect him to, you know, lose by 17 and to give up, you know, whatever it was, a 29-0 run or something at the end of the game, you know, something along those lines. So going into this game, again, it was important to define our expectations, because that makes it easier to react on the backside, on the other end. And what did we talk about last night? Right. What did we talk about on Wednesday leading into this game and Tuesday? I kept saying, look, this game is an awesome opportunity for some coaching, for some honest to goodness coaching. Matt LaFleur is the head coach, but I put a little bit more on him specifically in this instance with this team, because he's an offensive coach who deals with the offensive side of the ball. So while he is not in charge of every little minor detail and intricacy, if the offense is not clicking, I look to him. Adam Stanovich, the offensive coordinator, who comes from an offensive line background, and the issue with this offense has been the offensive line. So I look at Adam Stanovich, and I specifically look at Luke Butkus, who's been given an offensive line now that lacks Zach Bacobiwelli. Jordan Morgan is taking over at left tackle for the first time. Sean Ryan is taking over at center for the first time. You have some upheaval. You have some guys sliding into new roles. You have some younger players taking over for veterans who have departed, right? Like, this is an opportunity for coaching. This is an opportunity for instruction, for maturation, for growth. And I did not think at all that it was an overly high bar or an unrealistic thing to think, for lack of a better word, last night, that, you know what, Jordan Morgan should look a little bit better. Sean Ryan should look a little bit more comfortable. Anthony Belton at right tackle should be ready to go. Like, it's a short week, you're at home, and you're inviting a team in who's 0-2. I don't expect Jordan Morgan to all of a sudden look like prime David Bakhtiari or Sean Ryan to look like prime David Lindsley or Corey Lindsley, David Lindsley. David Lindley, RIP, by the way, great musician. I think that's where my brain was going. Or I certainly don't expect Anthony Belton to look like prime Brian Bulaga or even Zach Bacobiwelli. But you expect to see a little bit, a little something, right? Otherwise, what's the coaching for? What's the coaching for? What's the practice for? What are you working on every week? Because as I talked about last night, and I brought this up with Bill when Ebo and I joined Bill at the Fest Grounds earlier today, it's like, look, Zach Bacobiwelli is hurt, okay? But Jordan Morgan is your preferred starter at left tackle. Sean Ryan is your preferred starter at center. Jacob Monk, whether or not you think he's any good, and you shouldn't think he's any good, because he's not, but the Packers went into week one thinking, Jacob Monk, that's our guy, right guard. They're not missing Josh Sitton. Like, Josh Sitton didn't get hurt. They're not missing someone important. They actually have a handful of preferred starters, starters they've drafted or identified or starters they've been grooming. The offensive line should look better than this. And last night they looked exactly the same. And that led to, I think, Jordan Love continuing to really struggle. And on top of it, to make matters worse last night, like Christian Watson has a couple of drops and Tucker Kraft has a couple of drops. And the defense gave up a mountain of yards to Bijan Robinson and Drake London. And to me, you know what I think about that? Honestly, you know what I think about Bijan Robinson going for 190 and for Drake London going for 190? You know what I think about that? Is the Packers defense going, hey, folks, we can't do it all. Like, if Jordan Love can't get comfortable and the offensive line can't protect and Marshawn Lloyd can't rush. By the way, the leading rusher for the Packers last night, Marshawn Lloyd, had 11 yards. If the offense is going to be that helpless and that hopeless, the defense is probably thinking, what do you want from us, guys? Like, we can't do everything. We can't do it all. And I think with the Packers defense that I really like at home, we saw last night, maybe what we've seen from other teams in the past, not where they've given up and not where they've quit. But look, if the offense is going to suck, at a certain point, the defense is going to lose a little bit of juice and lose a little bit of luster. And I think that's maybe what we saw last night. So last night, to me, was not necessarily about Matt LaFleur. And I know that that's been the biggest talking point today is, well, the Packers have to fire their coach. They're 1-2, and they're off to one of the worst starts in franchise history. The home opener last night was one of the worst performances in recent memory in a home opener. Right? Like, a lot of the talk today has been about Matt LaFleur. For me, it's not about Matt LaFleur. It's actually about the talent. I feel no better or no worse about Matt LaFleur today than I felt before last night's game. I kind of think the same thing about Matt LaFleur today as I thought when the season started. And maybe I should think less of him. Maybe I should be hammering him. Maybe I, you know, Matt LaFleur sucks, gotta fire him. And we did a lot of that in the morning show today. It was fun. But they lost 5 in a row to end last season, and they blew a bunch of leads. I think opinion was very low on Matt LaFleur coming into this year. His approval rating or consensus among Packers fans coming into this year was very low. So through three games, I actually haven't changed my opinion much on Matt LaFleur. My opinion on the talent on this team has actually changed pretty significantly. Like, hey, Brian Gutekunst, maybe Jordan Morgan isn't the left tackle that you identified and drafted and have been grooming for two seasons coming into this year. And maybe Anthony Belton isn't your right tackle of the future. And maybe Sean Ryan just kind of sucks at center, man. Like, I know you drafted him to play guard and then he moved to center last year because, well, you needed a center and you didn't want to let him go on top of letting Rashid Walker go and some other players go. So you pay him money to stay because you want some continuity. Well, maybe he's not a center. I actually watched last night's game and I thought very little about Matt LaFleur. Well, the play calling. Well, he's got to do this. He's got to... Folks, and I'm not defending Matt LaFleur. They could fire him today, and to be honest, it would probably be fine process, and it would probably be deserved. But what do you want Matt LaFleur to do? Their O-line can't pass protect. They can't run block. Tucker Kraft's dropping passes. Matthew Golden dropped a pass. The Packers' offense, through three games now, is leading the NFL in drops, and it's not even particularly close. Jordan Love looks like he has happy feet. And he's short-arming throws, and he's dirting passes, and of course he is, because he's probably scared for his life. At this rate, he's not going to make it much longer. What exactly is Matt LaFleur supposed to do there? Well, scheme it up! How? How? If you can't run, and you can't pass, and you can't pass protect. Like, what is Matt LaFleur supposed to do? It feels to me as though Matt LaFleur's tenure as the Packers head coach has probably run its course. And look, they could rattle off three or four wins in the next few weeks, and okay, we'll adjust, and maybe Matt LaFleur will have a real moment. But as of right now, as of today, September 25th, 2026, it feels like Matt LaFleur, as head coach of the Green Bay Packers, has run its course. And it feels like they've probably maxed out there and are going to need to make a coaching change to go to a higher level. But I did not watch last night's game and think, well, Matt LaFleur is porking this team. Matt LaFleur is screwing this team. Folks, Jordan Love has not played well, and I don't necessarily blame him for that because he's not comfortable with the pass protection. He has no support of the running game. His wide receivers have dropped passes. But to me, that the story of last night's game and the thing that I bookmarked, I believe it was a tweet from Rob Domofsky here, and I'll read it to you. The thing that jumped out to me was the fact that Bijan Robinson had 29 carries for 194 yards and two touchdowns. Drake London had 9 catches for 194 yards. Those two guys, Drake London, Bijan Robinson, were stars. They were studs. Did the Packers have anybody like that? Did the Packers have anyone who's elite? Do the Packers have any wide receiver or running back who can take over a game? I like Christian Watson. He's a really good wide receiver. If he's your best player, you're in trouble. I don't like Marshawn Lloyd. He was their leading rusher last night with 11 yards on 4 carries. Oh, that's terrible. I saw a stat today. Ebo and I were laughing about this driving into Flipside where we did the morning show over the line, the tapping of the golden can this morning. I saw a statistic. The Packers, through 3 weeks, have the lowest rushing total of any team since 1933. And funny enough, just a fun factoid I saw Justice Mosqueda share, that's the year the FM radio was invented. So if you're listening in La Crosse on 96.7 FM, or in Madison, 96.7 FM, up in Eau Claire, 105.1 FM, Sports Talk 105.1, if you're listening on FM radio right now, just know that there has not been an NFL team that's rushed for fewer yards through the first 3 games of a season since the thing you're listening to was invented. Like, that's how bad they've been at running the ball. 146 yards through 3 games. That's the lowest rushing total through the first 3 games of a season since 1933. Bijan Robinson went for 194 by himself last night. So I just think it's such a perfect crystal example of, to me, what is the issue with this team right now. And we've talked plenty about Matt LaFleur, and we've talked about Jordan Love as well, who's not beyond criticism. But last night, to me, was more of a Brian Gutekunst thing. I'm looking like, so Christian Watson, Tucker Kraft, Matthew Golden, and Marshawn Lloyd, that's what you've built. That's the offense you've built to play in front of an offensive line that's awful. And yeah, Zach Bacobuelli's hurt. But you have your preferred starters at every other spot. And I won't cut them a break off Aaron Banks, because Aaron Banks was hurt all of last year. He's hurt all the time. So to cut the Packers a break and say, well, you know, Aaron Banks is hurt. Well, if they didn't make a plan for Aaron Banks being injured, then they're stupid and that's their fault, because Aaron Banks is always hurt. You have your preferred starter at left tackle, at center, at right guard. You have a backup now at right tackle who you drafted in the second round last year. They liked Anthony Belton enough to take him in the second round in a year where they didn't really need an offensive lineman. It was not a huge, pressing, dire need, and they took him anyways. Like, this is the team you've built? Yeah, maybe Matt LaFleur could be a little bit more motivational. Maybe he could coach this team up to play with some better details. So what? They lose the game, you know, 28-24 last night instead of 35-14? Yeah, Matt LaFleur isn't beyond criticism, but last night to me was more about Brian Gutekunst. And I have not, you know, if you've listened to the show for the last year or two, I'm not someone who's given Brian Gutekunst a ton of criticism. For the most part, that's lied on the head coach or on the players themselves. Now I'm looking and I'm like, folks, I don't think this roster is any good. And that's what's really concerning about the rest of the year, because I don't know, even if Matt LaFleur and Adam Stenovich and Luke Butkus were prepared to coach this team up and coach him at a really high level, well, then what are they supposed to do with Jacob Monk? What's the real ceiling there? Or even Jordan Morgan or Sean Ryan or Anthony Belton? What if these guys just aren't any good? And your best wide receiver is Christian Watson or Matthew Golden, who's fine, but they're not even close to Drake London, who carved the Packers up last night. And now we have news that, you know, the legal system is not going to suppress the Josh Jacobs video. And I don't know if that means it's going to come out, but that's a real snag. That's a real hangup for the Packers. So your running back room is Marshawn Lloyd and Caleb Johnson and Chris Brooks. Marshawn Lloyd's terrible. This running game's awful. So I know, fire Matt LaFleur, fire Matt LaFleur, fire Matt LaFleur. Sure, we can criticize Matt LaFleur, but last night to me was much more about the roster that Brian Gutekunst has built and the limitations of that roster. We'll take a break here. 3 minutes. We'll come back. We're broadcasting live here as we don't wind down Oktoberfest because that'll go through the entire weekend, but we'll wind down our series of Oktoberfest broadcasts between last night and this morning at Flipside Pub and Grill, and then Bill at the Fest Grounds earlier today. It was fun to stop over there and to have a brat and to talk Packers with Bill and to react to last night's game. But this is the last broadcast of the week. 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
25: Florida, you wanted to have this kind of stinker, it should have been against Tampa Bay on the road when we're all watching the Brewers. Not tonight on national television against the Atlanta Falcons, who for the last 2 weeks looked like the worst team in the world, which now I'm wondering, well, gee, how good is Michael Penix if he comes in and puts in this performance with pretty much the same guys? And then I remember the Packers defense is a sieve. And I also remember anytime you have a guy from Atlanta come up here wearing a white jersey seven, they're going to run for 900 yards.
14: As our friend Bart Winkler has cut a piece of his postgame show last night, a lot of people fired up, a lot of people angry. It was a pretty entertaining postgame show. And Bill's postgame show last night, I can only imagine. So our friend Kate Fox, who's running the board this morning for Ebo and this afternoon for Bill, running the postgame show last night. And I joked the other day, the equivalent of Kate going in to run the Green and Gold postgame show the other night is in some levels equivalent to the firefighters we sent into Chernobyl. Like, yeah, this is a disaster. And you were going to catch a lot of the you're going to catch a lot of the shrapnel here. OK, and I didn't hear, but, you know, maybe 3 or 4 minutes of Bill's postgame show last night. But holy buckets, I can only imagine. People were fired up. The Packers losing 35-14. And I know Matt LaFleur. Yes. Yes. Head coach, quarterback, head coach. Those are the two biggest, most important figures week to week as it pertains to winning. If you have a good head coach and you have a good quarterback, you're just going to win more games than you lose. Totally. But we've talked about that over and over and over again, and we've spent so much time talking about Matt LaFleur. Last night, as I watched the game, it's not that I feel great about Matt LaFleur, but I don't necessarily feel any worse. I watched last night and thought, Goody might have built a football team that's just not very good. Like Bijan Robinson and Drake London, the Falcons' number one running back, and the number one wide receiver, 194 yards apiece. And it's almost like that should just jump out to you. That should hit you in the face, Packers fans, is, oh, we don't have anybody close to Bijan Robinson or to Drake London. Marshawn Lloyd had 4 carries for 11 yards. That's your that's your leading rusher. Good luck. You know, and I even joked last night, and I tweeted something about this as well, at Wisco Grant. Like, hey, it's not fair. Bijan Robinson didn't misdemeanor battery his girlfriend. Like our guy, and bad news, I think, for both the Packers and Josh Jacobs in the last 48 hours, the request to seal the records in that case was denied. I don't know if that means the video of Josh Jacobs and his girlfriend or his partner will come out. I don't know, but I would certainly feel more confident as the Packers thinking, oh, we'll have him playing football soon if that video was sealed.

0: noon game. And that's what, in the bumper coming into this segment, that's why I played Bart's comments. Like, I'm sure the Packers would have preferred this to be a noon game, because standalone on Thursday night, that's when you get the dramatic shots of the box, the owner and the general manager. That's when you know it's really bad. A couple more texts here, and we'll get to those in our next segment. But Zach Heilprin, our sports director, is going to join us. So keep them coming. I wish I could take your calls tonight. I'm sorry. It's just the way the cookie crumbled this week with our live broadcast for Oktoberfest here in La Crosse. The WK2I studio tonight after kicking around the grounds today with Ebo and Bill and being at Flipside this morning and last night. So, no, I'm not drunk. Do not accuse me of that. Don't have a lot of sleep. A little stuffy. I probably don't sound great. But, no, I'm not drunk. We're here to talk Packers, Falcons, and 35-14 loss. Zach Heilprin, our sports director, in attendance for that game last night. And we'll get his point of view and what he believed to be, you know, some of the bigger talking points and the bigger takeaways from last night, his coverage up at Lambeau. He'll join us next on the Wisco Sport.
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14: All right, folks, let's get started. 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

0: Jacob Monk sucks. Sean Ryan's fine, but you're kind of counting on him to be your best offensive lineman right now, and I don't know that he's a true center. You've been grooming Jordan Morgan for 3 years. You just drafted Anthony Belton in the second round last year. It's a guy you coveted, guy you wanted. Can he not play? That's on Brian Gutekunst to me. So Matt LaFleur ultimately might lose his job, and he certainly has been far from perfect. But last night to me was, I was more about the GM last night. I was thinking more about the GM. And I don't even much to say about defense or special teams, because if I played on the Packers defense and Bijan Robinson's coming downhill at me and we're down 21-7 and the offense doesn't have a clue because Jacob Monk can't tell his ass from a hole in the ground, I'm like, yeah, I guess what? I'm probably not going to stick my neck out there to dive at Bijan Robinson, because that's human nature. And that's often how you see these things play out in the NFL between offense and defense. We're going to take a break. Zach Heilprin, the rest of that conversation that you may have missed earlier, and a couple of thoughts on the Badgers as well. He'll join us coming up on the other side, and more of your texts as well. 608-321-1670. We'll be.
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0: like Marvin Harrison, but I need you just to do it to me this one time, Marvin, in a positive way. And I think he will get the 6-8 targets as I'm begging for. And a lot of people that are fans of the team that in the desert have been yearning for as well. Now, San Francisco was number 9 in dropback EPA defense on the season. Only 3 wide receivers have gotten a 30-yard mark against them, but they have allowed the 10th fewest wide receiver yards over the first 2 weeks. Yes, Harrison has only seen 6.6% of the team target share. Yikes. But he's got 18.5 ADOT. That's average depth of target. Only a 57.3 passer rating when targeted. So a little bit of the onus also falls on Jacoby Brissett. Lenore will be his primary assignment, who's given up a 72.7% catch rate. So put all together, I trust my gut. I believe that Marvin Harrison, hell, he might do this on one catch. We'll get to at least 30 yards. Please and thank you, football gods.
1: Yeah, you are a masochist. Now, I mean, you might look like a genius, but, you know, we'll see. We'll see how those routes look for Marvin Harrison Jr. early on in that game and how many snaps he's on the field for. I love Christian McCaffrey in this game. Look, I would probably think the Niners cover, but, you know, then again, Cardinals, they go on the road and beat the Chargers by double digits. How much of that was them playing great? How much of that was the Chargers playing terrible? And then they got waxed by Drew Lock and Emmanuel Wilson last week with the Seahawks. So I don't know really what to expect, how competitive the Cardinals are going to be. But look, I don't respect their front seven and their ability to stop Christian McCaffrey. So I think CMC in the run game, something that we haven't always now, you know, we're used to CMC having big games in the pass catching department. It feels like it's been a little bit since Christian McCaffrey has been consistently going off in the run game. Let me just double check here before I break out this puppy, break out this ladder that I'm looking to throw your way. So 68 rushing yards in that game against the Rams, which again, he didn't really play much of the fourth quarter. All right, here we go. Last time he went over 100 rushing yards, week 17 against your Chicago Bears last year when he ran for a 140. I think McCaffrey does it on Sunday. I think he runs wild against the Cardinals. CMC over 56.5 rushing yards. I'll break out the ladder for 75 plus rushing yards at plus 190. And then CMC to hit the century mark, 100 plus rushing yards at plus 500. I think they run the ball early. I think they run the ball often. I know Kalon Black will get some touches, but I think that the Niners can ground and pound their way past the Cardinals and keep that defense on the field, which we saw last year was a laughing stock, Brad. So I know they've played okay through two games. But again, Emmanuel Wilson nearly ran for 100 against them last week. In just the second half alone, I think CMC runs all over the Cardinals. 310-840-4910. We'll take a short break. We will continue to roll through these Football Friday games when we come back, including what feels like a playoff game inside Lucas Oil Stadium on Sunday between the Texans and the Colts. He's Brad Evans. I'm Pat Boyle. This is BetMGM Tonight on Westwood One Sports.
2: 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Both bounce back from season-opening losses with big wins last week. 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
9: Here's your 96.7 FM, 1670 AM, The Zone weatherology forecast. Mainly clear skies tonight with lows around 48. East winds 5 to 10 miles an hour. Tomorrow, 69. Partly cloudy skies tomorrow night. Lows dip down to about 49. Cloudy skies with a few peaks of sun Sunday, with daytime highs approaching 67. 70 Monday. Right now, it's 66 degrees. I'm meteorologist Megan Mulford on The Zone.
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4: Well, the Packers are regrouping after getting blown out last night by Atlanta 35-14. Green Bay could get nothing going on the ground, running for just 17 yards on 9 carries. The offensive line also couldn't keep Jordan Love upright. Falcons credited with 12 quarterback hits. Packers defense no better, getting gashed for 246 yards rushing, including 194 from Bijan Robinson. Defense also couldn't slow the Falcons passing game. Drake London went for 194 yards receiving. All that led to the crowd booing the team off the field at halftime, and then again with what fans remained at the end of the game. Tight end Tucker Kraft admitted the booze impacted him.
5: Yeah, it's pretty tough. You know, like everyone pictures Lambeau Field and the, not booze. I don't picture booze. I picture my home stadium. That's tough. It's pretty disappointing, especially for a home opener.
4: Packers will get a few days off before getting back together and starting to prepare for a trip to face Tampa Bay next Sunday. Turning to Wisconsin, they're on their way to Happy Valley. So they're going to face the 13th-ranked Nittany Lions tomorrow. Kick there is at 4.
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4: Well, the Brewers are back home after clinching home field advantage throughout the playoffs last night, while also getting to 100 wins for the first time in franchise history. They will open their final home series of the regular season tonight against the Cardinals. Robert Gasser gets the ball for the crew. St. Louis sends Michael McGreevy. 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
8: 186 Stanley from New York owed $93,000. 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
11: All righty, the Seahawks, 7.5-point favorites in this one with a total of 40. Seattle at 2-0. They steamrolled the Cardinals last week without Sam Darnold. The Commanders at 0-2, and the quarterback injury news in this one is front page. Sam Darnold is going to be back on Sunday after he got knocked out of the game in the season opener with that glute injury. Darnold is back, so thank you for your service, Drew Lock. Meanwhile, Marcus Mariota is going to start this one. We saw Jaden Daniels dislocate his left elbow against the Cowboys. He is going to be out for a couple of weeks here They're saying he's week to week, so no injured reserve. So maybe it's not that extended of an absence, which is about the only good news the Commanders fans have to look forward to. Injury report for the Seahawks. Both of their safeties, Julian Love and Ty Okada, both out with calf and hamstring injuries respectively. So maybe some chance for some deep threats, some deep balls over the top for Washington. Tight end Chig Okonkwo for the Commanders is out. And then their safety, Nick Cross, is out along with linebacker Frankie Louvu. So you got Darnold back. Seahawks, I mean, how do the Commanders stand a chance to keep this one close, Brad? Mariota's going to have to play the game of his life. What do you like in this game?
13: Well, a man with a machete in hand that's sharpened, and he's going to slice and dice a secondary. That's none other than JSN, Jaxon Smith-Njigba. How on earth are the Commanders going to contain him? That's the $64,000 question. So as a result, Pat, I'm going to take JSN anytime touchdown. How on earth is that plus money? It's little babies it is, Mather Juice, at a plus 100 right now at BetMGM. Scratching my head when I saw this and immediately grabbed it. I look at JSN. He's already got four touchdowns this season. He scored at least a touchdown in both games this year. Six red zone targets. That's number one in the NFL. He's got a 66.7% red zone target share, also number one in the NFL. He's number one in the NFL in total yak. He's got a 158.4 passer rating when targeted, which is absurd. He's number one in total EPA among wide receivers. And you look at the Commanders, number 26 in the EPA per pass defense. They've given up four touchdowns to wide receiver position. Doesn't matter if he gets a Meek Robertson or Mike Sanders still in coverage. JSN will score at least one touchdown, and I'm probably going to face him in three fantasy leagues and sorely regret it.
11: Yeah, well, whatever you you get stomped on by JSN in fantasy, you make up a couple with some dollar bills if he ends up finding the end zone. Yeah,
13: hopefully.
11: Yeah, look, I would think Seattle rolls in this game, but you just never know. Backdoor, I feel like, will be there for Washington. Seattle's defense, like, I just don't see how the Commanders run the ball. And again, Mariota against that secondary, good luck. This feels like the Seahawks should win this one by three scores, but I don't know. I'm a little nervous about it. So, you know, the one play I will give out here, Rashad White, the pass catching running back for the Commanders. He caught a ton of passes last week. I think he catches a ton this week. Rashad White over 16.5 receiving yards. Again, Terry McLaurin, Stephon Diggs, I think they're going to struggle to get separation against this Seattle secondary. I think a lot of third downs, third and longs, where it's, hey, just dump it off to Rashad White and see if he can just make a punt more manageable for us. Six catches for 40 yards last week on six targets against Dallas. I think Rashad White is going to be busy again catching passes from Marcus Mariota. So give me Rashad White over 16.5 receiving yards. All right, big one in the AFC and a potential playoff preview. Let's get to our next game down in Florida.
12: The New England Patriots, the Jacksonville Jaguars.
11: Yeah, down in Florida, more like down in Duval. Patriots at the Jags here. Both of these teams at 1-1. This is a big game for both squads here to try to get some momentum going this season. Jaguars 3-point favorites, total in the game 46. Really not a whole lot of injuries for either team here. The one is the Patriots linebacker Draymond Jones is out for this game. Other than that, pretty clean bill of health for both sides here. So Jags, how do they bounce back after that tough loss against Denver where they gave up 14 points in the fourth quarter? Meanwhile, New England steamrolled the Steelers. Mixed bag so far from Drake May. What kind of game does Drake May have against this Jaguars secondary? Brad, what do you like in this game?
13: I'm going to live in land down under, though, on a Jaguar in this one. Jacoby Myers, 35.5 receiving yards at a minus 115 juice. I expect a whole lot of Christian Gonzalez in coverage, who's arguably the best cover corner in the league. Gonzalez so far this season only giving up a 35.7% catch rate, 44.3 passer rating when targeted, and a 4.3 yards per catch. Myers immersed in really kind of a committee wide receiver group. Parker Washington leading that committee. He's been excellent when targeted. Number one EPA per target, but he's only seen three total targets this year. So I don't think he sniffs even 30 yards in this one. I will take the under Jacoby Myers, 35.5 receiving yards at minus 115.
11: Yeah, I like that. I think the Jaguars, I think the Patriots win this game. I would lean on them to cover, but again, I don't feel comfortable backing Drake May. So the play that I'll give out is Mac Hollins over 35 and a half receiving yards. Return of the Mac this weekend for New England. Again, nice. With A.J. Brown out, they need a big body receiver that can win on the outside, and I think Mac Hollins is going to be that guy against the Jaguars secondary that is a little bit small going up against Travis Hunter and Monteric Brown. I think Mac Hollins should be targeted by Drake May. I think he could have a big game. So give me Mac over 35 and a half receiving yards. Week one, he had 51 receiving yards. Last week against Pittsburgh, only two catches for 18 yards, but he was on the field a ton. I think Drake May looks for Mac Hollins on Sunday. 310-840-4910. We'll get back to your calls when we come back, and we'll go through the games, including a big AFC North clash in the Steel City. He's Brad Evans. I'm Pat Boyle. 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